0: The women of the Tabernacle Choir and Orchestra on the Sounds of Sunday with Love One Another. And we open the hour with Donny Osmond singing Whenever You're in Trouble. We thank you once again for joining us. Referring to America, the Lord declared, "And that law of the land, which is constitutional, supporting that principle of freedom in maintaining rights and privileges, belongs to all mankind and is justifiable before me." Doctrine and Covenants, Section 98. George Washington once called the Constitution of the United States a miracle, as the wisdom of its construction was beyond the wisdom of men. This hour, Glenn Rawson tells of an historic event that led to the creation of the Constitution, here on the Sounds of Sunday. Next, Hillary Weeks sings Beautiful Heartbreak. Hillary tells us the story behind the song.
1: Beautiful Heartbreak was a song that I co-wrote with Tyler Castleton. Tyler and I have done a lot of co-writing together over the years. And I remember one of our sessions, he showed up and we were reviewing and talking about what we could write. And he pulled out the title, Beautiful Heartbreak. We talked about what the concept of that title meant and narrowed it down to the fact that all of us go through things that are difficult in life. There's really no way around it. That's the purpose and the point, part of our learning while we're here. And we also believe that it's important for us to experience joy. When you tie those two things together, that title, Beautiful Heartbreak, seems to sum it up. And there are times in our life where we go through things that we would never choose to go through. But when we go ahead and go through it and look for what we can learn from it, that's when those moments that are so difficult become something that is almost sacred, because we chose to see it as the Lord saw it for us and for the purposes that he had in mind and the learning that he had in mind for us. That's what makes it beautiful.

0: 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Click on Artists at the top of the page and select from among over 70 artists on the six pages below, including Thurl Bailey on page 6. Next, Jennifer Joy Wilson sings Grateful, followed by Glenn Rawson on The Sounds of Sunday.
1: This is a moment to reflect on the way back to our heavenly home, as Elder Ulysses Soros teaches that Jesus Christ is our surest path.
2: The Savior teaches that He is the true, trusted, and essential source of spiritual nourishment for our souls. Through Him, we receive strength beyond our own to not only survive the challenge of life, but to grow and thrive. Through Him becomes more hopeful and more joyful, and the fruits of the Spirit are manifested in us. Abiding in Christ is not an occasional or casual act. It is a constant, conscious, and sacred choice. It is allowing His holy teachings to abide in us, elevating our thoughts and governing our words in every setting, including the digital spaces where we so often interact, and purifying and consecrating our actions unto Him. It is choosing to listen to His voice and the voice of His servants and follow what they teach above all the enticing voices of the world. Abiding in Christ does not remove the burdens of life, but through His grace they are made lighter, and our hearts are strengthened by the comfort and peace He promises. As we place ourselves in His loving care and take upon us His yoke, we receive the spiritual power to endure and overcome the trials, weaknesses, and sorrows of mortality, burdens often too heavy to bear without His redeeming help and healing influence. We live in a world filled with many voices, voices that relentlessly seek our attention and offer persuasive messages and invitations. Some speak with influence and are well-intentioned in their desire to promote goodness. Others are attractive in appearance but lack substance. Still others are misleading and may even appear to be connected to Christ and His gospel. Over time, many of these voices grow into tangled vines, rooted in popular philosophies and spread through various forms of media. Only our Redeemer can truly redeem us. He is the way, the truth, and the life of the world. His way is the path that leads to happiness in this life and eternal life in the world to come.
1: That was an excerpt from Elder Ulysses Soros' talk, Jesus Christ, the True Vine. This is a moment to reflect.
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The Sounds of Sunday for September 20th, 2026, Hour 5. Welcome back. Here's Jennifer Joy Wilson on The Sounds of Sunday.

Welcome. My name is Glenn Rawson. May I speak for just a moment of a tiny little moment in American history that proved to be a monumental moment of courage that changed all our lives, indeed the world. May 1787. The United States were free, but barely so. They were in crisis. Driven by pride and greed, the states of the Union fought amongst themselves and refused to cooperate. They were a laughingstock abroad. In debt and virtually paralyzed, the treaties of the United States were ignored. Our ships pirated and seized. There were those abroad just waiting for the great American Republic to implode. And then they would gloatingly step in and monarchy would once more bear sway. Even within our own borders, there were those who yearned for the return of King and Parliament. Hence, a convention was called in Philadelphia in May of 1787 for the ostensible purpose of revising America's Constitution of the day, called the Articles of Confederation. The problem was largely this. You see, today we say the United States is. But then, in 1787, the phrase was the United States are. We were, at that time, a very loose confederation of independent states bound by a league of friendship called the Articles of Confederation. And that league of friendship was coming apart. So some 74 delegates were appointed to attend this grand convention. Their instructions were to revise the Articles of Confederation, which was, as it were, to say, tweak the system, solve the problems. But on the face of it, it could not work. The system and organization created by the Articles of Confederation were flawed on the face and could not address the exigencies of the day. And there were some among the delegates wise enough to see it. Then, Tuesday, May 29, 1787, Governor Edmund Randolph of Virginia took the floor of Independence Hall in Philadelphia and opened the main business of the convention. He enumerated the problems of America that had brought them there and then proceeded to the remedy, the basis of which, he said, must be the Republican principle. Then Governor Randolph presented the Virginia plan for a new system of government. The first resolution said that the Articles of Confederation ought to be corrected and enlarged. However, so bold and revolutionary were the resolutions that followed that the delegates quickly realized they were not revising the Articles of Confederation. They were abolishing them altogether. Now, notwithstanding the will of the people and the people's aversion to strong central government, notwithstanding the instructions given back home by their leaders, and notwithstanding the uncertainty of uncharted waters, it was resolved that a national government ought to be established consisting of a supreme legislative, executive, and judiciary. And then, praise be to God, the resolution carried. The way was open for a new constitution. And then the convention went on without a blink. They would form a totally new system of government, unheard of in the world in that day, but one that would grow to become, over time, America's greatest export. Now, I have thought of that moment in Philadelphia. What if the delegates had been more concerned with what people thought of them than of the future of their nation? What if they were too timid to try something new, to think outside the box? What if they cared more about their personal wealth than just principles?
What if they had been too cowardly to try? How much different, my friends, would our lives have been? No Constitution and no United States of America.

0: The Sounds of Sunday and Tammy Semester Robinson, When Spirit Speaks to Spirit from Greg Hansen. Before that, Todd Michael Schwartzman sang I Will Be Ready from EFY 2005. And Felicia Sorensen sang A Prayer of the Heart. The Glenn Rawson story was called Articles of Confederation, with scoring music from Mel and Brooks Teeples' Take Pride in America. 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This is Carl Watkins. Thanks for listening. Please remember that the fate of America is in the hands of God. Please pray for our leaders, for the survival of our Constitution, and pray for the return of our Savior to bring eternal peace to this troubled world. We begin next hour with Becky Willard singing Refiner of My Soul. Now here's Steve Perry on The Sounds of Sunday.
1: Today on The Good Word, we're talking about getting dirty and getting clean again and again. A friend of mine was in elementary school, and she knew a kid who was

0: but even she wasn't quite sure how laundry worked. Eventually, she just said, "Look, follow your mom around when she does the laundry next time." Well, the next day, the kid would not talk to her. He was mad, because she was right. Pretty soon they were friends again, but it became a joke for the rest of the year between them that he thought he was throwing all his clothes away. If everything was only used once, we'd be in more trouble environmentally than we already are. Things don't become useless once they're dirty, it only means they have to be cleaned for future use. As people, we're sort of the same in our spiritual cleanliness. None of us becomes irredeemable from one mistake, or even several, even if those mistakes have to be righted. Isaiah chapter 1 makes the solution to returning to righteousness clear. God doesn't expect us to wallow in spiritual filth, so he offers us what will help us get clean for the future. Wash you, make you clean. Put away the evil of your doings from before mine eyes, cease to do evil. Learn to do well, seek judgment, relieve the oppressed, judge the fatherless, plead for the widow. Come now, and let us reason together, saith the Lord. Though your sins be as scarlet, they shall be white as snow. Though they be red like crimson, they shall be as wool. When we do wrong, it can be tempting to sink into despair, as if something we've done can never be forgiven. That pessimism is what the adversary will tell us means our mistakes can't be erased, that we're stuck as bad people, quote unquote, if we can't do it right the first time. God's tone in Isaiah seeks to shake his people awake from that negativity. Instead of wallowing in self-condemnation, he pushes them to action and to improvement. Lingering on past regrets doesn't help us for any longer than it takes to resolve to change. A repentance process focuses on what we can do now, which is why God gives us several examples of how to do his work on earth. Most of what he tells us about repentance, helping the oppressed, the fatherless, and the widowed, forces us to turn outward from ourselves. Curling inward in regret doesn't help anyone else, much less ourselves. When we lose ourselves in the service of others, that's how God changes us. We might find he's been working on changing our heart while we weren't looking. No matter the depth of our regret, those around us still need the help we can provide. Repentance is a process that God built into the plan, expecting that we would trip into the mud of mortality more than once. And while we do all we can to rectify mistakes we make and help those around us, God doesn't expect immediate perfection, but we are asked to clean up as often as we trip, renewing our commitment to each other and to the Lord. And that's the good word.
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4: 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The Sounds of Sunday for September 20th, 2026, Hour 1. Welcome once again, and thank you for making us a part of your Sabbath day on this last Sunday of summer. I'm Carl Watkins. These are the Sounds of Sunday.

The Tabernacle Choir and Orchestra on the Sounds of Sunday, Where Love Is. And we open the hour with Becky Willard singing Refiner of My Soul from Suzanne Hodson. Next, Sherry Call sings It Passes All My Understanding. And we thank you once again for joining us. After fasting for 40 days and for 40 nights, the Savior was visited by Satan on a high mountain. And Satan showed him all the kingdoms of the world. And he said to Jesus, "All this power will I give thee, and the glory of them. If thou therefore wilt worship me, all shall be thine." Luke chapter 4. And so Satan makes similar proposals to all mankind, especially those who seek power. This hour, Glenn Rawson shares a related story here on the Sounds of Sunday.

0: The Sounds of Sunday and Elijah Thomas with the 2015 youth theme Embark. Before that, Nathan Madsen performed How Great Thou Art. This is Carl Watkins. Thanks for listening. 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Next, Allie Gardner and Kristen Bodine Scott sing Two Mothers Strong, followed by Glenn Rawson on The Sounds of Sunday.
1: This is a moment to reflect on the distance between us and Christ, as Brother David J. Wonderly encourages us to develop a stronger relationship with Christ in order to get through the hard times.
2: Keeping Jesus Christ with you requires intentional daily worship. You keep him with you as you reverently, with real intent, kneel and pray to the Father in the name of Jesus Christ. You keep him with you as you study the scriptures daily. As you do, he will guide you through your mists of darkness. You keep Jesus Christ with you as you exercise faith in him, trust him, and turn to him in sincere daily repentance. You keep Jesus Christ with you as you are willing to live your covenants every day and renew them every week. My young brothers and sisters, it is that simple. Abiding with him eases your burdens. Walking with him shapes your character and helps you become even as he is. It brings you real and lasting joy. President Oakes was asked, if there was one phrase, one scripture, or one image that you would want members of the church to carry with them right now, as you begin this prophetic ministry, what would it be? To which our prophet responded, Jesus Christ is the way. My dear young friends, may we continue together to walk with Jesus Christ, even in our most difficult moments when we question our worth, doubt our capabilities, or question our faith, when we feel that we are alone, when the weight of life's challenges sends us backwards. May we hold strong to our resolve to keep him with us. Let us allow the Savior to ease our burdens. Allow him to help remove the rocks of addiction and the weight of our sorrows. Let him contend with those who would contend with us. Let him cleanse us from our sins again and again, and yes, even again. Let him move the mountains before us and change the course of the powerful rivers in our lives that carry us away from him. Jesus Christ is not the weight. He is our relief. He is our strength. He is the way.
1: That was an excerpt from Brother David J. Wonderly's talk, Jesus Christ is not our burden. He is our relief. This is a moment to reflect.
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The Church of Jesus Christ of Latter-day Saints has announced the following Sunday meeting schedule change beginning September 6th. Sacrament meeting will begin at its normal time for 60 minutes. This will be followed by a 5-minute recess and primary for 55 minutes, or Sunday school for 25 minutes, followed by a 5-minute recess, and Priesthood Relief Society and other auxiliaries for 25 minutes. This schedule begins in September. The Sounds of Sunday for September 20th, 2026, Hour 1. Welcome back. From Gregory Reese and Daniel Blomberg, here are Allie Gardner and Kristen Bodine Scott on the Sounds of Sunday.

Thank you for joining us here on The Sounds of Sunday. I'm Glenn Rawson. Power has always intrigued me. But even the most awesome displays of man's power are puny in comparison to the power of God. During the Savior's ministry, he was once accosted by a man possessed by a legion of devils. The afflicted man was widely known in the area as a crazy and wild man. He lived naked in the mounds and tombs, continually crying and cutting himself with stones. Any previous attempts to restrain and tame him had been answered with superhuman strength. As he broke the chains and escaped, he was more of an animal than a man. Now, in the presence of the Savior, the possessed man falls at his feet and worships him. At the Master's rebuke, the many devils possessing the man's body request permission to enter the bodies of a herd of pigs feeding on the mountains nearby. The Savior grants it, whereupon the swine run off the cliff into the sea and drown themselves. Oh, and the townspeople come out to investigate. They discover the wild man sitting, clothed, and in his right mind. They are sufficiently shocked and afraid at the dramatic events that they send Jesus away without hearing a word. As to the man, he asked to accompany the Savior, but was instead sent back to his family rejoicing. The Master and his disciples immediately depart. It appears that the Master's sole purpose that day in crossing the Sea of Galilee was to rescue one soul beyond mortal help. By the power of his word, he cleansed and brought life to their souls. And by the touch of his hand, he healed and gave life to their bodies. By their faith, it was so then, and it is no different now.

David Osmond on the Sounds of Sunday with a touch of the Master's hand from Julie Baird. And now here's the Tabernacle Choir and Orchestra.

0: The Sounds of Sunday and Wanda Lindstrom with I Just Wanted You to Know. Before that, the Stephen Capari Chorus sang Great Things and Small Things, and the Tabernacle Choir and Orchestra performed Come Unto Him. The Glenn Rawson story was called Power, with scoring music from the New Testament video soundtrack. 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Please stay tuned. We begin next hour with Amy Whitcomb singing He Said I Will Be Your Light. And now here's Stephen Perry on The Sounds of Sunday.
1: Today on The Good Word, we're talking about finding safety, literally and spiritually. Wilderness survival stories are so popular. Most of us spend our days indoors, not too far from food, water, and heat. Thinking about what we might do in a survival situation can be an interesting thought experiment and test if we understand what our basic needs are. Most of us might guess that finding food and water is the most important priority in the wilderness, but most of the wilderness survival experts wouldn't agree. They say the first priority is centering your mind, then finding shelter. These two needs are tied together. In a stressful survival situation, you need a place of refuge, both mentally and physically. The physical shelter becomes a place to find comfort and security, where you can return to a state of calm when you're in high-pressure environments. It's pretty unlikely any of us will be caught in an extreme wilderness survival situation, unless we choose it. But our need for refuge, physically and mentally, is a basic human necessity. When we don't feel safe in our living space, that affects our mental state and our ability to return to calm. Beyond physical and emotional safety, the Lord offers spiritual refuge, something difficult to find in mortality. God has long given His people a place of refuge, equating His outstretched arms to physical shelter necessary for survival. And as God builds physical places on the earth to house His kingdom and His people, He opens spiritual doors for His people to find safety in His presence. In the prophecy in Isaiah 4, looking forward, physical safety is equated with spiritual refuge. And the Lord will create upon every dwelling place of Mount Zion and upon her assemblies a cloud and smoke by day and the shining of a flaming fire by night. For upon all the glory shall be a defense. And there shall be a tabernacle for a shadow in the daytime from the heat and for a place of refuge and for a covert from storm and from rain. God spoke to the Israelites using language and imagery He knew they could relate to. For hundreds of years, the children of Israel had heard the stories about the people's flight from Egypt and the miracles that occurred at the base of Mount Sinai. And though the people in Isaiah's time had a proper temple made of stone, they hadn't forgotten the tabernacle that had protected them in the past. The tabernacle of God, His holy place, was a dwelling place for Israel, providing them shelter and defense. The Israelites hoped for a physical fortress, so that was the language the Lord used, language of protection. But the promise was much bigger than the physical safety they sought. The future God shows Isaiah is one full of glory and safety, both holy and protected. In the latter days, the kingdom of God has expanded to cover the whole earth rather than one physical place. But no matter where we gather on the globe, the church continues to be a place of refuge for all who seek to know and follow God's words. And that's The Good Word.
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0: Hello, this is Carl Watkins. Jerry Gregerson has been a friend of mine for many years. Jerry and his wife, Christine, recently returned home from their mission to Peru, and now they have created Peru Hope, which I support. Because the best gifts in life aren't things, they are the lives we touch and the hearts we connect with along the way. Join Peru Hope on an extraordinary humanitarian journey to bring fresh food, education, and true empowerment to the families across Peru. When you lay that final brick on a family's new home or place a brand new pair of shoes on a child's feet, you don't just change their world, you transform your own. You'll return home filled with purpose

0: Touch the minds of those of our Congress. Bless the chief executive. Let thy spirit move upon him to bring to pass those measures which will lift the burdens of government from the backs of the people and keep this nation under God, a citadel of freedom, standing as an example to all the world.
1: 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Frozen food lasts indefinitely or until we lose power. 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
8: 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And he bowed himself to the earth, and he prayed mightily unto his God for the blessings of liberty to rest upon his brethren, so long as there should a band of Christians remain to possess the land.
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8: And it came to pass also that Moroni caused the title of liberty to be hoisted upon every tower.
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1: 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The Sounds of Sunday for September 20th, 2026, Hour 2. Setting the tone for your Sabbath day, we thank you once again for joining us. This is Carl Watkins. You're listening to the Sounds of Sunday.

The Tabernacle Choir and Orchestra on the Sounds of Sunday with Death Shall Not Destroy My Comfort. And we open the hour with Amy Whitcomb singing He Said I Will Be Your Light from Vivian Lane. Next, Judd Mayer sings Together Forever from Micah MacLean. And we thank you once again for joining us. Speaking of the events of the last days, the Lord said, I will pour out my Spirit upon all flesh, and your sons and your daughters shall prophesy. Your old men shall dream dreams, your young men shall see visions. Joel chapter 2. This hour, Glenn Rawson shares a related experience of a small group of friends that signified a very important event in September of 1827. Here on the Sounds of Sunday.

0: The Sounds of Sunday and the Norman Huff Chorus with the Iron Rod of God. Before that, Jason Tonioli performed Praise to the Man. This is Carl Watkins thanking you for listening. 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Next, Daniel Beck and Melinda DeBerk sing However Can I Thank Thee, followed by Glenn Rawson on The Sounds of Sunday.
1: This is a moment to reflect on God's magnificence as Elder Gerard Cosset shares how our Heavenly Father watches with great care over each individual soul.
2: And O'Neill A. Maxwell added that the God who governs galaxies also guides our personal lives. God is in the details. He knows and loves each and all of mankind. I bear witness of this truth. God and His Son Jesus Christ love all, and they love each. While studying scriptures in English, I noticed dozens of verses in which the words all and each or every appear together. For example, we learn in Mosiah, He, speaking of the Lord, remembereth every creature of His creating, and He will make Himself manifest to all. The word all speaks to the universal reach of God's love. The word each or every testifies of His power to care for each individual soul. This dual reality is most clearly manifested in Jesus Christ's atonement. All sons and daughters of God, without exception, will receive a full opportunity to access its supernal blessings. Yet, it is a remarkably intimate gift, tailored to each individual's needs and applied to one person at a time. As disciples of Jesus Christ, we bear witness of Him whenever we share His love with all around us and help it take root in each person we meet. To love all and to love each are not two different kinds of love, but the same divine love expressed on two scales. One expensive enough to embrace the whole world, and the other personal enough to notice a single individual with unique needs, circumstances, and life story.
1: That was an excerpt from Elder Gerard Cosset's talk, Love All, Love Each. This is a moment to reflect.
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0: Hello, this is Carl Watkins. Jerry Gregerson has been a friend of mine for many years. In fact, I was once his home teacher. Jerry and his wife, Christine, have recently returned from their mission to Peru, and they have developed a great friendship with the Peruvians and a desire to make their world a better place. So they have created PeruHope.com, an organization that arranges trips to Peru for assisting those in need. 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

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Welcome back. From Vivian Lane, here are Daniel Beck and Melinda DeBurk on The Sounds of Sunday.

It's the Sabbath day, and thank you for making us a part of yours. This is Glenn Rawson. The mind and heart of God are not the mind and heart of men. What is worthy of remembering in the eyes of God is often trivial and of no consequence to men. Well, in that light, this story is an effort to remember a monumental moment in the eternal affairs of this earth. It is dedicated to those modern warriors of light anxiously engaged in the cause of Christ. Late one fall evening, after Heber and Valata Kimball had retired to their bed, they were awakened suddenly by a sharp knocking at their door. A neighbor, John Green, stood at the door and bade them come out and see the incredible scenery in the heavens. They did so, and it was a beautiful, starlit New England night, so exceptionally clear and brilliant that Heber said later he could have seen to pick up a pin. As the little group watched, a white smoke or cloud formed on the eastern horizon and slowly began to rise upward. As it did so, it formed itself into a belt spreading across the sky toward the southwest, and it was accompanied by the sound of a rushing mighty wind. Gradually, that belt flattened out and broadened across into a bow, like a rainbow, becoming transparent with a bluish cast and stretching from horizon to horizon. No sooner had that bow formed than an army of men appeared, arising from the east, and began marching 12 abreast across the bow toward the west. As vivid and real as men in the flesh, they marched in the most profound order, every man stepping in the tracks of his leader in perfect synchronization. They were dressed in the full battle gear of 19th century soldiers, muskets, bayonets. They were so clear and distinct that Heber and the small group of neighbors could distinguish the features of their faces and could hear the jingle of their equipage as they moved. Shortly, the entire bow from horizon to horizon was crowded and filled with marching men, the sound of that marching reaching clearly to the ears of the astonished onlookers. Heber later described the event this way: "No man could judge of my feelings when I beheld that army of men as plainly as ever I saw armies of men in the flesh. It seemed as though the very hair of my head was alive." But when the celestial army reached the western horizon, they were met by an opposing force, and a battle ensued. The noise of the rush of men and the clash of the arms was distinct and unmistakable. Heber and his friends looked upon this scene for hours, until finally it gradually disappeared. Heber's wife, somewhat afraid, turned to one of the older men in the group and asked, "Father Young, what does all this mean?" "Why, it's one of the signs of the coming of the Son of Man," he replied. And indeed it was. Even though the world missed it, just as surely as the meridian world missed the birth of Christ. For you see, that momentous night marked the commencement of the marvelous work and wonder spoken of by Isaiah. That oh-so-significant night, that night of nights eternally, was September 22nd, 1827. My dear friends, the battle between good and evil has begun. Welcome to the war.

the Tabernacle Choir and Philharmonic Orchestra with Eugene Ormandy on the Sounds of Sunday with Battle Hymn of the Republic. And now here's Tammy Semister Robinson.

0: The Sounds of Sunday and James F. Wright with 1895. Before that, Tammy Semester Robinson sang To Be Like Him. The Glenn Rawson story was called The Battle Has Begun, with scoring music from Michael Levitt. 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Next, Kristen Bodine Scott sings Holiness to His House as we begin next hour. And now here's Stephen Perry on The Sounds of Sunday.
1: On today's Good Word, we're talking about how to get from one place to another and the role the kingdom of God has on earth. Now that travel is more possible for people than ever before in the rest of history, getting where you want to go is mostly a matter of figuring out how to get there and paying for it. But with so many methods of travel, finding the right path might be harder than it seems. Even if you find the right way to go, sticking to it can also be difficult since there are lots of choices between us and where we want to go. God offers us a path back to His presence, though our experience personally on our path is likely to vary wildly from other people's. But no matter where we start, He offers us a clear way to return to Him, providing all of His children with guidance and light. Isaiah chapter 2 gives the waypoint that God established for all the world, pointing all people to the light He offers. And it shall come to pass in the last days that the mountain of the Lord's house shall be established in the top of the mountains, and shall be exalted above the hills, and all nations shall flow unto it. And many people shall go and say, Come ye, and let us go up to the mountain of the Lord, to the house of the God of Jacob, and He will teach us of His ways, and we will walk in His paths. For out of Zion shall go forth the law, and the word of the Lord from Jerusalem. O house of Jacob, come ye, and let us walk in the light of the Lord. The Israelites were long designated as covenant people to God, set apart from the rest of the world for a particular purpose. But they weren't the only people God cared about, nor were they the only people who wanted to follow God. Isaiah's message to the Israelites was a reminder of the duty the Lord had given them. In a world that has distanced itself from God, Israel was to keep the word and the commandments of God. They were the keepers of what we all could inherit if we turned to the Lord. The job of those within the church has long been to prepare God's kingdom for the whole world to enter in. Israel was once set aside as a separate nation from the rest of men, but Israel includes all who will take upon them the name of the Lord. When we're baptized into God's church, we become part of the house of Israel. No matter our literal ancestry, we are all the children of the same heavenly parents, after all. Coming together as one spiritual family here on earth is the next step in gathering God's kingdom. But to get to that point, the people must be prepared and put in the work. The path is illuminated by the light of the Lord, the word of God showing the way. And if Israel is to be the place where the law and the house of the Lord is kept, disciples must be willing to stick to the path He's laid. The Lord reveals His path one step at a time, asking for our faith as we learn more of His ways and our identity as His children. The kingdom of God is there to bring us together and take us back to God, but we're the ones who have to decide to take the first step on that path. And that's the good word.
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0: 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There has never been a nation like the United States of America. It's impossible to imagine the world without it. But do you know the wild and true story of how it came into existence? On our 250th anniversary, the hunger for America's story has never been greater. 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Revolution also touches on the role that sacrifice, character, and faith played in the great struggle for the sacred cause of liberty. George Washington, John Adams, Nathan Hale, Henry Knox, Horatio Gates, Israel Putnam, Benedict Arnold, and many others all come to life for a new generation.

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9: The locations of the lands mentioned in the Book of Mormon have long been in debate. Many have claimed them to be in the Yucatan of Mexico. However, a newly released book entitled Proof, The Book of Mormon Lands Are Not in Central America by Gary Magnuson provides strong new findings through an exhaustive inquiry and DNA evidence. Knowledge of biblical geography gives substance and understanding to the remarkable events of the Bible, while Proof provides detailed geographic context for the Book of Mormon. Proof not only provides 51 exclusive insights and unearths new evidence pinpointing the exact geographical areas, but also proves that places mentioned in the Book of Mormon jibe perfectly with archaeological evidence found exclusively in New York State. Proof, The Book of Mormon Lands Are Not in Central America, is available through prooflands@gmail.com or at the Sounds of Sunday website.
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0: 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The Sounds of Sunday for September 20th, 2026, Hour 3. Special music for a special day. It's the last Sunday of summer. This is Carl Watkins. Thanks for joining us. 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

0: The Tabernacle Choir and Orchestra on the Sounds of Sunday, I Will Follow God's Plan. And we open the hour with Kristen Bodine Scott singing Holiness to His House from Gregory Reese and Daniel Blomberg. Next, Kara Yost and friends sing Learn in the Dark. And we thank you once again for tuning in. During Jesus' crucifixion, a criminal who was being crucified with Jesus said to him, "Remember me when thou comest into thy kingdom." And Jesus said unto him, "Verily I say unto thee, today shalt thou be with me in paradise." Luke chapter 23. So where is paradise, and what is it like? This hour, Glenn Rawson shares one church leader's description of paradise from his near-death experience here on the Sounds of Sunday.
1: My name is Conlon, and this is my wife, Rachel. And on New Year's Day, our 9-month-old baby passed away.
2: 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And in 2016, I tried to end my life.
3: 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In 2021, I was diagnosed with a life-altering autoimmune disease.
4: 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About a year ago, I was diagnosed with stage 3 cancer.
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6: In coming days, it will not be possible to survive spiritually without the guiding, directing, comforting, and constant influence of the Holy Ghost.

Thomas Jefferson said, "The God that gave us life gave us liberty at the same time. The hand of force may destroy, but cannot disjoin them."

0: the sounds of Sunday in a combined recording of the Janice Capperi Chorus and 3 to You with Heal Our Land. Before that, Lex de Azevedo performed I Am a Child of God. 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Next, Alexa Spano sings Peace Like a River from Suzanne Hodson, followed by Glenn Rawson on The Sounds of Sunday.
1: This is a moment to reflect on the Savior's guidance as Elder Brian J. Holmes describes how Christ leads the way.
2: Last year, my wife Maggie and I ran the Jungfrau Marathon in Switzerland. Set in the heart of the Swiss Alps, it's considered one of the most difficult marathons in the world. From start to finish, the course climbs over 6,400 feet, or 1,900 meters, as it winds through beautiful alpine villages and rugged high mountain terrain. The views carry you through the early miles, but the final stretch turns steep and narrow, forcing runners to hike the rocky path in single file. The last ascent demands careful attention to every step. In this race, you're not just crossing a finish line, you're conquering a mountain. So imagine our surprise when we learned that one of the runners who finished this race was blind. This courageous man ran tethered to a guide. For most of the race, they ran side by side. But as the course turned steeper and more demanding, the guide moved ahead, calling out every obstacle and directing each step. Because he was bound to a guide, the blind runner accomplished what would otherwise be impossible alone. Like that marathon, our journey through life has moments of beauty and joy, but is no walk in the park. We all want to cross the heavenly finish line and gain eternal life, yet the course is often steep and difficult to navigate. We all face trials. Without a power greater than our own, no one successfully finishes this race. At some point, we are all like the blind runner. We all need a guide. Our Father in heaven, in his perfect love, has provided us with many helps to guide our journey. As President Dallin H. Oaks taught, the strongest help God has given us is a Savior, Jesus Christ. Through his atonement, Jesus Christ has done everything that is essential for our journey through mortality toward the destiny outlined in the plan of our Heavenly Father. Because he lived a perfect life, because he bore every sin and every sorrow, because he broke the bands of death, Jesus Christ alone can stand before the world and declare, "I am the way, the truth, and the life."
1: That was an excerpt from Elder Brian J. Holmes' talk, "Jesus Christ is the Way." This is a moment to reflect.
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1: 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The Sounds of Sunday for September 20th, 2026, Hour 3. Welcome back from Suzanne Hodson. Here's Alexis Spanos on The Sounds of Sunday.

It's the Sabbath day, and I'm Glenn Rawson. Welcome. I share the following in hopes that in a small way, we will have hope and hang on. Alma inquired diligently of the Lord to understand the resurrection. In answer, an angel of the Lord appeared and taught him about the state of the soul between death and the resurrection. "Behold," he said, "it has been made known unto me by an angel that the spirits of all men, as soon as they are departed from this mortal body, yea, the spirits of all men, whether they be good or evil, are taken home to that God who gave them life. And then shall it come to pass that the spirits of those who are righteous are received into a state of happiness, which is called paradise, a state of rest, a state of peace, where they shall rest from all care and sorrow." Now, what is the paradise of God like? December 4th, 1856, in the old tabernacle in Salt Lake City, President Heber C. Kimball stood and spoke at the funeral of his good friend, Jedediah M. Grant. He recounted the following experience he had had with Jedediah. He said to me, "Brother Heber, I have been into the spirit world two nights in succession, and of all the dreads that ever came across me, the worst was to have to again return to my body, though I had to do it. But oh," says he, "the order and government that were there, when in the spirit world I saw the order of righteous men and women, beheld them organized in their several grades, and there appeared to be no obstruction to my vision. I could see every man and woman in their grade and order. I looked to see whether there was any disorder there, but there was none. Neither could I see any death, nor any darkness, disorder, or confusion." He said that the people he there saw were organized in family capacities. And when he looked at them, he saw grade after grade, and all were organized and in perfect harmony. He saw the righteous gathered together in the spirit world, and there were no wicked spirits among them. He saw his wife. She was the first person that came to him. He saw many that he knew, but did not have conversation with any except with his wife, Caroline. "To my astonishment," he said, "when I looked at families, there was a deficiency in some. There was a lack. For I saw families that would not be permitted to come and dwell together because they had not honored their calling here." He also spoke of the buildings he saw there, remarking that the Lord gave Solomon wisdom and poured gold and silver into his hands that he might display his skill and ability, and said that the temple erected by Solomon was much inferior to the most ordinary buildings he saw in the spirit world. "In regard to gardens," says Brother Grant, "I have seen good gardens on this earth, but I never saw any to compare with those that were there. I saw flowers of numerous kinds, and some with from 50 to 100 different colored flowers growing upon one stalk. We have many kinds of flowers on the earth, and I suppose those very articles came from heaven, or they would not be here." After mentioning the things that he had seen, he spoke of how much he disliked to return and resume his body, after having seen the beauty and glory of the spirit world, where the righteous spirits are gathered together. After speaking of the gardens and the beauty of everything there, Brother Grant said that he felt extremely sorrowful at having to leave so beautiful a place and come back to earth, for he looked upon his body with loathing, but was obliged to enter it again. My friends, perhaps from this there is something to look forward to.

0: The Sounds of Sunday and Chet Lefevre and Lisa Harding with Latter-day Teens. Before that, Michael Child, Marvin Payne, and Roger Hoffman sang Power to Serve, and the Tabernacle Choir and Orchestra performed America the Beautiful. The Glenn Rawson story was called Jedediah Grant, with scoring music from J. Richard's Passages and Journey Home, Benediction Nightfall, and The Willow. 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Please stay tuned. We begin next hour with Mike Tykert performing Can You See It? And now here's Stephen Perry on The Sounds of Sunday.
1: Today on The Good Word, we're talking about the Lord's role in the plan and getting more than we bargained for. What we expect from the future is rarely what we actually get. We can only predict the future based on our experience in the past, and that's not always reliable. Mostly, we expect the future to be like the past, following the same patterns and the trends we've already experienced. But since our knowledge is limited and often biased, that makes our predictions not all that reliable. But just because we were wrong about what was coming doesn't mean it has to be negative. Instead, what God has in store for us may be greater than what we'd hoped for. Isaiah the prophet had a great number of prophecies for God's people, often speaking of the coming Messiah and redemption in greater detail than any other set of scripture does. These prophecies, both then and now, provide a glimpse into the important role the Savior plays in God's plan. But that's not a role determined by mortal men. It's determined by God, and His purposes are far beyond what we might assume based on our own knowledge. In chapter 9 of Isaiah, we're given a glimpse of some of the many duties the Lord will fulfill and the names He will earn. For unto us a child is born, unto us a son is given, and the government shall be upon His shoulder. And His name shall be called Wonderful, Counselor, the Mighty God, the Everlasting Father, the Prince of Peace. Of the increase of His government and peace there shall be no end, upon the throne of David, and upon His kingdom to order it, and to establish it with judgment and with justice from henceforth, even forever. The zeal of the Lord of hosts will perform this. In the meridian of time, the Jewish people were waiting for a literal and political king, one to free them from their perpetual oppression, at the moment, from the Romans. Much of leadership had convinced themselves that that political freedom was the only way to fulfill those commandments and prophecies that had been given. But the scope of Isaiah's prophecy was much larger than they had anticipated. The Lord Jesus Christ fits all the descriptions Isaiah gave Him. Though that might not have been clear in His lifetime, in His role as Savior, He descended beneath all things, becoming lowly and humble before the eyes of both God and man. But His mortal life was only part of His purpose and identity. Before, during, and after His life on earth, He was the God of creation, the Lord of the Old Testament, and the Savior of the world. He's the head of the kingdom of God both in heaven and earth, establishing peace among a people sorely in need of it. His place in God's plan for the salvation of His children was far greater than any single kingdom or dynasty. His rule is eternal. The promises that come from following Jesus Christ are more than just physical safety and freedom. Though that may come in some circumstances, He's much more concerned with our eternal and spiritual growth. When we enter His kingdom through baptism, we become part of a people that will be bound together for far longer than just this lifetime. God's eternal power binds His disciples to Him and to each other, bringing to pass His vision of an eternal, infinite family. And that's the good word.
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3: This is Glenn Rawson. 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
0: America's founding was no accident. Learn of the divine intervention that led to our freedom in the book, The God of This Land. 40 stories of miracles that led to America's founding. Here's author Glenn Rawson.
4: I would like to share this inspired prayer by President Gordon B. Hinckley. O God, our eternal Father, we thank Thee for this great and sovereign nation of which we are citizens. Touch the minds of those of our Congress. Bless the chief executive. Let Thy Spirit move upon him to bring to pass those measures which will lift the burdens of government from the backs of the people and keep this nation under God, a citadel of freedom, standing as an example to all the world.
0: 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We have been advised by our prophets to get a food storage for several decades for the challenging times ahead. Frozen food lasts indefinitely or until we lose power. Canned food lasts for about 3 years, and freeze-dried food lasts up to 30 years. However, having your own freeze dryer allows you to preserve your favorite recipes.

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1: And it came to pass that he rent his coat, and he took a piece thereof, and wrote upon it, In memory of our God, our religion and freedom, and our peace, our wives and our children. And he fastened it upon the end of a pole, and he called it the title of liberty. And he bowed himself to the earth, and he prayed mightily unto his God for the blessings of liberty to rest upon his brethren, so long as there should a band of Christians remain to possess the land.
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0: 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In 1872, Richard Frothingham said, Before Christ, the social order rested on the assumed natural inequality of men. The individual was regarded as of value only as he formed a part of the political fabric and was able to contribute to its uses as though it were the end of his being to aggrandize the state. This was the pagan idea of man. Christianity then appeared with its central doctrine that man was created in the divine image and destined for immortality, pronouncing that in the eyes of God, all men are equal. This asserted for the individual an independent value. It occasioned the great inference that man is superior to the state, which ought to be fashioned for his use. End quote. He called this the Christian idea of man, which eventually led to freedom and self-government. For more information, go to athread.org. The Sounds of Sunday for September 20th, 2026, Hour 4. Welcome once again, and thank you for making us a part of your Sabbath day on this, the last Sunday of summer. I'm Carl Watkins. These are the Sounds of Sunday.

The Tabernacle Choir and Orchestra on the Sounds of Sunday with Consider the Lilies. And we open the hour with Mike Tykert performing Can You See It? Next, Joel McCausland of Afterglow sings Call to Serve. And we thank you for joining us as we officially bring summer to a close. Autumn officially begins this Tuesday afternoon at 6:05 Mountain Time, which is September 22nd, the day that Joseph Smith received the golden plates from Moroni. The prophet Jacob wrote, "Look unto God with firmness of mind, and pray unto him with exceeding faith, and he will console you in your afflictions." Jacob chapter 1. The power of prayer is available to us at any time, in any place. This hour, Glenn Rawson shares a related story of a young girl that sets a sacred example for us all, here on the Sounds of Sunday.

0: The sounds of Sunday and Lauren Gruel with Fall, the appropriate song to begin autumn. Before that, Paul Cardall performed Come Ye Children of the Lord. This is Carl Watkins thanking you for listening. 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
1: This is a moment to reflect on Christ's saving grace as Elder Clement M. Matsuagatata teaches that the Savior can save all who come unto Him.
2: Years ago, as I nervously walked up to speak at a state conference, my daughter, trying to calm my nerves, said, "Dad, don't worry about making a mistake. No one here will remember our long surname anyway." My surname, Matsuagatata, is from Botswana. In my home language, it means getting out of a difficult situation or someone who can do hard things. And while I haven't always felt like I can do hard things, my surname is a reminder to me that the Savior can and will guide us through every season of life, especially through difficult times. We all need reminders like that throughout our mortal journey. As much as my surname has brought hope and resilience to my family, I rejoice even more in the name of Jesus Christ. For in and through His name, all who come unto Him can be saved. Even as Jesus Christ invites us to always remember Him and take upon ourselves His name, He also remembers us and knows each of us by name. In the Old Testament, the Lord taught Moses this assuring truth: "I know thee by name." In Eden's garden, He called Adam. At the empty tomb, He called Mary. On the road to Damascus, He called Saul, all by name. And He knows you, and He calls you by name too. From crowded cities to quiet villages, in whatever language you speak, He hears, sees, and knows you. He knows your joys, and He rejoices with you. He knows your sorrows, and He can succor and lift you. Because of His atonement, He knows your burdens, pain, and silent tears. Brothers and sisters, many carry quiet burdens: grief, illness, loneliness, anxiety, or prayers that seem unanswered. Others face conflict or isolation that few of us fully understand. When life feels unfair and confusing, in those dark moments when you are tempted to ask, "Oh God, where art thou?" please remember this powerful truth: He knows you.
1: That was an excerpt from Elder Clement M. Matsuagatata's talk, He Knows You by Name. This is a moment to reflect.
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The Sounds of Sunday for September 20th, 2026, Hour 4. Welcome back. Here's Kristen Bodine Scott and Jonathan Turnbow on The Sounds of Sunday.

Welcome to the Sounds of Sunday. This is Glenn Rawson. When we pray and expect the spectacular and the grand for answers, as we oftentimes do, we miss the way our Heavenly Father most frequently answers our prayers. May I illustrate by this story? For 3 years, Katie and her family lived in Argentina. At that time, Katie was a tiny, bubbly 8-year-old, the Argentines affectionately referred to as La Petisa, which means the petite one. Now, a necessary part of the family's experience in Argentina was the dreaded gamma globulin shot, which they had to receive every 3 months. When it came Katie's turn for her shot, she said to her mother, "Mother, I just can't do it. It hurts so much." Well, Mom tried to reason with Katie, explaining to her how vital the shot was for the protection of her health. "I know, Mommy, I know," Katie said. "I don't want to be sick, but I don't want to get the shot." Mom looked at her lovingly and said, "It's okay, sweetheart. Why don't you go to bed tonight? I'll put the syringe in the refrigerator and we'll talk about it again tomorrow." Well, Katie went to bed, as did Mom and Dad. A short time later, as Dad finished his personal prayers, he noticed that his wife was gone. When she returned, she had a strange look on her face. "You'll never believe what I just did," she said. "Well, what did you do?" "Well, as I was praying, I had the impression that I should give Katie her shot while she was asleep. I got up, went downstairs, got everything ready, and went quietly into Katie's bedroom. There she was with her arm exposed outside the sheet. And I thought to myself, what a witch of a mother I am. I gave Katie the shot, and she didn't budge. Can you imagine me doing something that terrible?" The next morning, Mom confessed to Katie, "Katie, you'll never believe what I did last night." "What, Mommy?" Katie asked with a surprised look. "Last night while you were asleep, I gave you your shot." For a moment, Katie looked at her mother in disbelief and then began to cry. "Oh, Mommy," she said. "Last night, I prayed that I could get my shot, but that it wouldn't hurt. Mommy, I didn't even feel it."

Elise Smith on the Sounds of Sunday with a child's prayer from the LDS Greatest Songs of All Time. And now here's Brett Raymond.

0: The Sounds of Sunday and Stephen Brown with Legacy from EFY 2015. Before that, Kristen Bodine Scott and Hallie Cahoon sang Risen from Shauna Edwards. The Tabernacle Choir and Orchestra performed Be Still My Soul, and Brett Raymond sang Book of Mormon Stories. The Glenn Rawson story was called Katie's Prayer, with scoring music from Michael Levitt. 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Please stay tuned. Next, Donny Osmond sings Whenever You're in Trouble as we begin next hour here on the Sounds of Sunday. Hello, this is Carl Watkins. 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
1: Brothers and sisters, happy Easter. He is risen. As the Book of Mormon prophet Nephi concludes his teaching, he bears this powerful witness. I glory in plainness, I glory in truth, I glory in my Jesus, for he hath redeemed my soul from hell. That short phrase, I glory in my Jesus, beautifully captures Nephi's loving relationship with the Son of God, the Messiah, the Redeemer. In the books of 1st and 2nd Nephi, there are over 60 different names for Jesus Christ. Each name reveals something of his majesty, character, and his mission as the Savior of the world. Yet, in this expression of love, Nephi refers to him in a familiar and endearing way. My Jesus. To Nephi, Jesus Christ was not someone distant or merely known by name. No. To Nephi, the name of Jesus was his salvation. And as Nephi experienced trials and the joy of deliverance, the name of Jesus Christ became even more personal to him. Nephi came to know that there was none other way nor name given under heaven whereby men can be saved in the kingdom of God. The name of Jesus Christ was Nephi's redemption, and he gloried in it. Reflecting on his afflictions, temptations, and weakness, Nephi shares why he glories in Jesus Christ. He writes, My God hath been my support. He hath led me through mine afflictions. He hath preserved me. He hath filled me with his love. We then read Nephi's firm declaration, Lord, I have trusted in thee, and I will trust in thee forever. In every circumstance, the bitter and the sweet, Nephi trusted in the one who is mighty to save. Nephi was not alone in his desire to glory in the Lord. The mighty

the children of men, behold, I say unto you, I cannot say the smallest part which I feel. I too can scarcely express the smallest part of which I feel for my Jesus, our Savior, our King of Kings, and our Prince of Peace. Nephi and Ammon's rejoicing fill my soul with gratitude. They inspire me to deepen my relationship with Jesus Christ and to rejoice in the many ways we can glory in him. Today, I glory in our Redeemer. His arms of mercy are extended toward us. He sends an invitation to all, saying, repent, and I will receive you. We are engraved upon the palms of his hands. I rejoice in the gift of repentance and the promise of forgiveness. I glory in our Good Shepherd. He calls to us, gathers us, rescues us, and fills us with his love. I rejoice that we are his sheep and that he relentlessly works to bring us safely home. I glory in our healer. He can heal all who feel the sting of death, loneliness, physical and emotional pain, the burden of sin, and every broken heart. He has perfect empathy. He weeps with us, and he invites us to be still. I rejoice that the Son of God heals us one by one and encircles us in the arms of his love. I glory in our advocate. He lovingly pleads our cause before the Father, saying, Father, spare these my brethren that believe on my name, that they may come unto me and have everlasting life. I rejoice that Jesus Christ's atoning sacrifice satisfied the demands of justice and that he has claimed the rights of mercy for us all. I glory in our lawgiver. His commandments guide and protect us. His covenants bind us to him so he can transform, save, and exalt all who choose him. I rejoice that he stands at the head of his restored, true, and living church, and his laws help us experience heaven on earth. I glory in our deliverer. He has overcome the monsters of physical and spiritual death. No challenge in mortality lies beyond his matchless power. I rejoice that he can deliver us from pains, afflictions, and temptations of every kind. Brothers and sisters, what names of Jesus Christ help you glory in him? Perhaps master, counselor, or friend. When life feels infuriatingly unfair and finding the strength to glory in the Lord seems difficult, reflect on the meaning of his divine names and let him restore peace to your soul. With perfect understanding of our mortal experience, Jesus Christ lovingly extends this promise. Draw near unto me, and I will draw near unto you. Seek me diligently, and ye shall find me. To draw near to him, he invites us to learn of him, listen to his words, and to walk with him. To find him, he invites us into a covenant relationship where we can receive direct access to his power and an extra measure of his love and mercy. In moments of joy and in our trials, let us be faithful, obey his commandments, honor our covenants, and patiently wait on the Lord. Our beloved President Dallin H. Oaks beautifully testified why we can all glory in Jesus Christ. He taught, as part of the Father's plan, the resurrection of Jesus Christ overcame death to assure each of us immortality. Jesus Christ's atoning sacrifice gives each of us the opportunity to repent of our sins and return clean to our heavenly home. And our Savior willingly experienced all mortal pains and infirmities that he would know how to strengthen us in our afflictions. Jesus Christ did all of this because he loves all of the children of God. Brothers and sisters, who can glory too much?

0: in the Lord. I joyfully testify that God is our loving Heavenly Father, and that Jesus is the resurrected and living Christ. On this Easter Sunday, and always, I invite us to glory in Jesus Christ. He is my Jesus and yours. In the sacred name of Jesus Christ, amen.
1: Aaron T. Hall from the April 5th, 2026 General Conference. The Sounds of Sunday for September 20th, 2026, Hour 5. Setting the tone for your Sabbath day, we thank you once again for joining us. This is Carl Watkins. 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

0: The women of the Tabernacle Choir and Orchestra on the Sounds of Sunday with Love One Another. And we open the hour with Donny Osmond singing Whenever You're in Trouble. We thank you once again for joining us.
1: Referring to America, the Lord declared, "And that law of the land, which is constitutional, supporting that principle of freedom in maintaining rights and privileges, belongs to all mankind and is justifiable before me." Doctrine and Covenants, Section 98. George Washington once called the Constitution of the United States a miracle, as the wisdom of its construction was beyond the wisdom of men. This hour, Glenn Rawson tells of an historic event that led to the creation of the Constitution, here on the Sounds of Sunday.
0: Next, Hillary Week sings Beautiful Heartbreak. Hillary tells us the story behind the song.
2: Beautiful Heartbreak was a song that I co-wrote with Tyler Castleton. Tyler and I have done a lot of co-writing together over the years. And I remember one of our sessions, he showed up and we were reviewing and talking about what we could write. And he pulled out the title, Beautiful Heartbreak. We talked about what the concept of that title meant and narrowed it down to the fact that all of us go through things that are difficult in life. There's really no way around it. That's the purpose and the point, part of our learning while we're here. And we also believe that it's important for us to experience joy. When you tie those two things together, that title, Beautiful Heartbreak, seems to sum it up. And there are times in our life where we go through things that we would never choose to go through. But when we go ahead and go through it and look for what we can learn from it, that's when those moments that are so difficult become something that is almost sacred, because we chose to see it as the Lord saw it for us and for the purposes that he had in mind and the learning that he had in mind for us. That's what makes it beautiful.

0: The Sounds of Sunday and Thurl Bailey with Let There Be Peace on Earth. Before that, Gar Smith performed He Is Risen. This is Carl Watkins. Thanks for listening. 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Next, Jennifer Joy Wilson sings Grateful, followed by Glenn Rawson on The Sounds of Sunday.
1: This is a moment to reflect on the way back to our heavenly home, as Elder Ulysses Soros teaches that Jesus Christ is our surest path.
2: The Savior teaches that He is the true, trusted, and essential source of spiritual nourishment for our souls. Through Him, we receive strength beyond our own to not only survive the challenge of life, but to grow and thrive. Through Him becomes more hopeful and more joyful, and the fruits of the Spirit are manifested in us. Abiding in Christ is not an occasional or casual act. It is a constant, conscious, and sacred choice. It is allowing His holy teachings to abide in us, elevating our thoughts and governing our words in every setting, including the digital spaces where we so often interact, and purifying and consecrating our actions unto Him. It is choosing to listen to His voice and the voice of His servants and follow what they teach above all the enticing voices of the world. Abiding in Christ does not remove the burdens of life, but through His grace they are made lighter, and our hearts are strengthened by the comfort and peace He promises. As we place ourselves in His loving care and take upon us His yoke, we receive the spiritual power to endure and overcome the trials, weaknesses, and sorrows of mortality, burdens often too heavy to bear without His redeeming help and healing influence. We live in a world filled with many voices, voices that relentlessly seek our attention and offer persuasive messages and invitations. Some speak with influence and are well-intentioned in their desire to promote goodness. Others are attractive in appearance but lack substance. Still others are misleading and may even appear to be connected to Christ and His gospel. Over time, many of these voices grow into tangled vines, rooted in popular philosophies and spread through various forms of media. Only our Redeemer can truly redeem us. He is the way, the truth, and the life of the world. His way is the path that leads to happiness in this life and eternal life in the world to come.
1: That was an excerpt from Elder Ulysses Soros' talk, Jesus Christ, the True Vine. This is a moment to reflect.
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The Sounds of Sunday for September 20th, 2026, Hour 5. Welcome back. Here's Jennifer Joy Wilson on The Sounds of Sunday.

Welcome. My name is Glenn Rawson. May I speak for just a moment of a tiny little moment in American history that proved to be a monumental moment of courage that changed all our lives, indeed the world. May 1787. The United States were free, but barely so. They were in crisis. Driven by pride and greed, the states of the Union fought amongst themselves and refused to cooperate. They were a laughingstock abroad. In debt and virtually paralyzed, the treaties of the United States were ignored. Our ships pirated and seized. There were those abroad just waiting for the great American Republic to implode. And then they would gloatingly step in and monarchy would once more bear sway. Even within our own borders, there were those who yearned for the return of King and Parliament. Hence, a convention was called in Philadelphia in May of 1787 for the ostensible purpose of revising America's Constitution of the day, called the Articles of Confederation. The problem was largely this. You see, today we say the United States is. But then, in 1787, the phrase was the United States are. We were, at that time, a very loose confederation of independent states bound by a league of friendship called the Articles of Confederation. And that league of friendship was coming apart. So some 74 delegates were appointed to attend this grand convention. Their instructions were to revise the Articles of Confederation, which was, as it were, to say, tweak the system, solve the problems. But on the face of it, it could not work. The system and organization created by the Articles of Confederation were flawed on the face and could not address the exigencies of the day. And there were some among the delegates wise enough to see it. Then, Tuesday, May 29, 1787, Governor Edmund Randolph of Virginia took the floor of Independence Hall in Philadelphia and opened the main business of the convention. He enumerated the problems of America that had brought them there and then proceeded to the remedy, the basis of which, he said, must be the Republican principle. Then Governor Randolph presented the Virginia plan for a new system of government. The first resolution said that the Articles of Confederation ought to be corrected and enlarged. However, so bold and revolutionary were the resolutions that followed that the delegates quickly realized they were not revising the Articles of Confederation. They were abolishing them altogether. Now, notwithstanding the will of the people and the people's aversion to strong central government, notwithstanding the instructions given back home by their leaders, and notwithstanding the uncertainty of uncharted waters, it was resolved that a national government ought to be established consisting of a supreme legislative, executive, and judiciary. And then, praise be to God, the resolution carried. The way was open for a new constitution. And then the convention went on without a blink. They would form a totally new system of government, unheard of in the world in that day, but one that would grow to become, over time, America's greatest export. Now, I have thought of that moment in Philadelphia. What if the delegates had been more concerned with what people thought of them than of the future of their nation? What if they were too timid to try something new, to think outside the box? What if they cared more about their personal wealth than just principles?
What if they had been too cowardly to try? How much different, my friends, would our lives have been? No Constitution and no United States of America.

0: The Sounds of Sunday and Tammy Semester Robinson, When Spirit Speaks to Spirit, from Greg Hansen. Before that, Todd Michael Schwartzman sang I Will Be Ready from EFY 2005. And Felicia Sorensen sang A Prayer of the Heart. The Glenn Rawson story was called Articles of Confederation, with scoring music from Mel and Brooks Teeples' Take Pride in America. 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This is Carl Watkins. Thanks for listening. Please remember that the fate of America is in the hands of God. Please pray for our leaders, for the survival of our Constitution, and pray for the return of our Savior to bring eternal peace to this troubled world. Now, Stephen Perry, have a wonderful day, and may our Father in heaven bless you and your family.
1: Today on The Good Word, we're talking about getting dirty and getting clean again and again. A friend of mine was in elementary school, and she knew a kid who was convinced that he only wore each set of his clothing one time. After he put it in the laundry basket, he thought the clothes got thrown away, and somehow his parents replaced them with new identical ones. So she tried, with her elementary school knowledge, to explain how laundry worked. But he was convinced, no, once a napkin is dirty, you throw it away, you can't use it again. Why would it be different for clothes? No one wants to wear dirty clothes. So she tried to describe how soap cleaned away the dirt and the stains, but even she wasn't quite sure how laundry worked. Eventually, she just said, look, follow your mom around when she does the laundry next time. Well, the next day, the kid would not talk to her. He was mad, because she was right. Pretty soon they were friends again, but it became a joke for the rest of the year between them that he thought he was throwing all his clothes away. If everything was only used once, we'd be in more trouble environmentally than we already are. Things don't become useless once they're dirty. It only means they have to be cleaned for future use. As people, we're sort of the same in our spiritual cleanliness. None of us becomes irredeemable from one mistake or even several, even if those mistakes have to be righted. Isaiah chapter 1 makes the solution to returning to righteousness clear. God doesn't expect us to wallow in spiritual filth, so he offers us what will help us get clean for the future. Wash you, make you clean. Put away the evil of your doings from before mine eyes. Cease to do evil. Learn to do well. Seek judgment. Relieve the oppressed. Judge the fatherless. Plead for the widow. Come now, and let us reason together, saith the Lord. Though your sins be as scarlet, they shall be white as snow. Though they be red like crimson, they shall be as wool. When we do wrong, it can be tempting to sink into despair, as if something we've done can never be forgiven. That pessimism is what the adversary will tell us means our mistakes can't be erased, that we're stuck as bad people, quote unquote, if we can't do it right the first time. God's tone in Isaiah seeks to shake his people awake from that negativity. Instead of wallowing in self-condemnation, he pushes them to action and to improvement. Lingering on past regrets doesn't help us for any longer than it takes to resolve to change. A repentance process focuses on what we can do now, which is why God gives us several examples of how to do his work on earth. Most of what he tells us about repentance, helping the oppressed, the fatherless, and the widowed, forces us to turn outward from ourselves. Curling inward in regret doesn't help anyone else, much less ourselves. When we lose ourselves in the service of others, that's how God changes us. We might find he's been working on changing our heart while we weren't looking. No matter the depth of our regret, those around us still need

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2: 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The Sounds of Sunday for September 27th, 2026, Hour 3. Welcome once again, and we thank you for joining us on this last Sunday of September. This is Carl Watkins. 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

The Tabernacle Choir and Orchestra on the Sounds of Sunday, There is Sunshine in My Soul. And we open the hour with BYU Noteworthy performing Amazing Grace, My Chains Are Gone. Next, John Canaan sings You're Not Alone from Michael McLean. And we thank you for tuning in. When Jesus was asked what the greatest commandment was, he replied, Thou shalt love the Lord thy God with all thy heart, and with all thy soul, and with all thy mind. This is the first and great commandment, and the second is like unto it. Thou shalt love thy neighbor as thyself. Matthew chapter 22. So the gospel of Jesus Christ is centered on love. This hour, Glenn Rawson shares a related story here on the Sounds of Sunday.

0: The sounds of Sunday and Kayla Spurlock with Only He Can Do. Before that, Lana Whitehead and Del Parkinson performed Come Thou Fount of Every Blessing. This is Carl Watkins. 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Next, Brindy Quadra and Grace Parson sing For Such a Time as This. Then we'll hear from Glenn Rawson here on The Sounds of Sunday.
1: This is a moment to reflect on Jesus Christ, as Elder Ulysses Soares teaches that it is in Jesus alone that we might find lasting solace.
2: Throughout his ministry, the Savior spoke on several occasions the sacred words, I am, using sublime metaphors to bear witness of who he eternally is, the great Jehovah of the Old Testament, the Son of God, the promised Messiah. Among these declarations is one of the most solemn and tender teachings of his ministry, spoken on the night preceding his suffering and death. I am the true vine. Ye are the branches. He that abideth in me, and I in him, the same bringeth forth much fruit. For without me, ye can do nothing. In a world of many voices, remaining connected to the true vine is not merely desirable. It is essential to our spiritual survival. Those who abide in Jesus Christ come to recognize and trust his voice, especially as it is spoken through those he has called to represent him. I will forever treasure the moment when Elder Jeffrey R. Holland called me over the phone to welcome me to the Quorum of the 12 Apostles, just a few minutes after receiving this invitation to serve as a special witness to the Savior to the world. In that sacred moment, I felt the Savior ministering in love to me through the voice of one of his anointed servants. I felt the peace and comforting assurance flowing from the true vine. Elder Holland's life and mighty ministry testify that as we hear the Savior's voice through his servants and abide in him, the true vine, we bringeth forth much fruit, for without him we can do nothing. In this sacred Easter season, I solemnly testify that Jesus Christ is the true vine. He lives, he rose from the dead, and his redeeming power is real. I bear witness that his voice is the voice of truth and life. With perfect love, he invites all to abide in him and to continue in his love, that we may recognize his power in our lives, that God's love may be perfected in us, and we may know that we are in him. I bear my solemn witness of these eternal truths in the sacred name of Jesus Christ, our Savior. Amen.
1: That was an excerpt from Elder Ulysses Soares' talk, Jesus Christ, the True Vine. This is a moment to reflect.
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1: 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Welcome back. 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
2: Hey.

Welcome to the Sounds of Sunday. I'm Glenn Rawson. Thank you for being here. You know, I have to confess that sometimes I just wish I could be a little better person, a little more kind, a little more caring, a little more sensitive to those in need. And I don't think I'm alone in that. I just wish at times I could be a little more like the Savior, especially when I hear stories like this. Years ago, there was a little 8-year-old girl who had been abandoned by her parents and left to the care of an orphanage. She was a homely little thing with annoying mannerisms, disliked by all, even the teachers and administrators of the orphanage. One day she broke a rule that would justify expulsion from the institution. In disobedience to the rules, she had been caught climbing a tree and depositing something in a branch overreaching the boundary fence. As the powers that be contemplated her punishment, someone thought to retrieve from the tree what she had placed there. It turned out to be a note. What did it say? It said, "To whoever finds this, I love you." God grant that we may be a window to the love of God in a world without a view.

0: The Sounds of Sunday and Mercy River would walk you through the night. Before that, the Tabernacle Choir and Orchestra performed I Know That My Savior Loves Me. And Mike Tykert performed Live a Good Story. The Glenn Rawson story was called Whoever Finds This, I Love You, with scoring music from the Book of Mormon video soundtrack. 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Please stay tuned. Next, Kristen Bodine Scott and Yaphet Busto sing The Miracle from Shauna Edwards as we begin next hour. And now here's Stephen Perry on The Sounds of Sunday.
1: Today on The Good Word, we're talking about the Lord's role in the plan and getting more than we bargained for. What we expect from the future is rarely what we actually get. We can only predict the future based on our experience in the past, and that's not always reliable. Mostly, we expect the future to be like the past, following the same patterns and the trends we've already experienced. But since our knowledge is limited and often biased, that makes our predictions not all that reliable. But just because we were wrong about what was coming doesn't mean it has to be negative. Instead, what God has in store for us may be greater than what we'd hoped for. Isaiah the prophet had a great number of prophecies for God's people, often speaking of the coming Messiah and redemption in greater detail than any other set of scripture does. These prophecies, both then and now, provide a glimpse into the important role the Savior plays in God's plan. But that's not a role determined by mortal men. It's determined by God, and His purposes are far beyond what we might assume based on our own knowledge. In chapter 9 of Isaiah, we're given a glimpse of some of the many duties the Lord will fulfill and the names He will earn. For unto us a child is born, unto us a son is given, and the government shall be upon His shoulder. And His name shall be called Wonderful, Counselor, the Mighty God, the Everlasting Father, the Prince of Peace. Of the increase of His government and peace there shall be no end, upon the throne of David, and upon His kingdom to order it, and to establish it with judgment and with justice from henceforth, even forever. The zeal of the Lord of hosts will perform this. In the meridian of time, the Jewish people were waiting for a literal and political king, one to free them from their perpetual oppression, at the moment, from the Romans. Much of leadership had convinced themselves that that political freedom was the only way to fulfill those commandments and prophecies that had been given. But the scope of Isaiah's prophecy was much larger than they had anticipated. The Lord Jesus Christ fits all the descriptions Isaiah gave Him. Though that might not have been clear in His lifetime, in His role as Savior, He descended beneath all things, becoming lowly and humble before the eyes of both God and man. But His mortal life was only part of His purpose and identity. Before, during, and after His life on earth, He was the God of creation, the Lord of the Old Testament, and the Savior of the world. He's the head of the kingdom of God both in heaven and earth, establishing peace among a people sorely in need of it. His place in God's plan for the salvation of His children was far greater than any single kingdom or dynasty. His rule is eternal. The promises that come from following Jesus Christ are more than just physical safety and freedom. Though that may come in some circumstances, He's much more concerned with our eternal and spiritual growth. When we enter His kingdom through baptism, we become part of a people that will be bound together for far longer than just this lifetime. God's eternal power binds His disciples to Him and to each other, bringing to pass His vision of an eternal, infinite family. And that's the good word.
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0: 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There has never been a nation like the United States of America. It's impossible to imagine the world without it. 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Revolution also touches on the role that sacrifice, character, and faith played in the great struggle for the sacred cause of liberty. George Washington, John Adams, Nathan Hale, Henry Knox, Horatio Gates, Israel Putnam, Benedict Arnold, and many others all come to life for a new generation of Americans. Learn of the miracles from divine providence that were involved in the creation of one nation under God. 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If the earth beneath Peru could talk, imagine the stories it would tell. Stories of civilizations that rose, flourished, and disappeared centuries before our time. But layer by layer, the earth covered up what they left behind. Peru Hope is giving you a rare archaeological opportunity to become part of their discovery. 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Take part in revealing ancient artifacts from eras long ago. Civilizations left behind glimpses of their world. Because of the unique partnership with Peru Hope, you have the chance to experience it firsthand. Become part of something that truly cannot be found elsewhere. 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
10: This is Glenn Rawson. I always considered Paul

The Tabernacle Choir and Orchestra on the Sounds of Sunday, How Firm a Foundation. And we open the hour with Kristen Bodine Scott and Yaphet Busto singing The Miracle from Shauna Edwards. Next, the Corey Coons Chorus sings In a Coming Day. And we thank you for joining us. The Savior said, "He that hath the spirit of contention is not of me, but is of the devil, who is the father of contention. And he stirreth up the hearts of men to contend with anger one with another." 3 Nephi chapter 11. Our Father in heaven placed us in families to help us to learn and to grow. But a family is like a tree. Though we have common roots, our branches grow in different directions, which can lead to disagreements. But love should not allow disagreements to lead to contention. This hour, Glenn Rawson shares a related personal story here on the Sounds of Sunday.

0: The Sounds of Sunday in Aitana Alapa Yefet Bustos and Ashley Hess with the 2024 youth theme, the FSY Medley Will Bring the World. Before that, Jason Tonioli performed I Need Thee Every Hour. This is Carl Watkins. 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Next, Jennifer Joy Wilson and Craig Long sing He's Always There, followed by Glenn Rawson on The Sounds of Sunday.
1: This is a moment to reflect on the eternal joy that comes from Jesus Christ, as President Dieter F. Uchtdorf shares his testimony of our Savior's resurrection.
2: Despite the heaviness of their hearts and the unanswered questions in their minds, Mary and her companions made their way to the tomb. They didn't come expecting a miracle. They didn't come anticipating their questions would be answered. They came because of their immeasurable love and reverence for Jesus Christ. What Mary and those with her discovered on that Sunday morning changed the world forever. They found the stone rolled away from the tomb. But when they went in, they did not find the body of the Lord Jesus. While they were perplexed about this, behold, two men stood by them in dazzling apparel and said to them, "Why do you seek the living among the dead? He is not here, but has risen." This encounter at the empty tomb changed them forever. It changed the world. Many might picture Jesus as a carpenter from Nazareth or a traveling preacher from Galilee. They might note the significant influence he had on the world's religious history. But the bold message of the empty tomb is that Jesus Christ is not merely a historical figure. We do not seek him among the dead. He is risen. We understand he is not confined to the pages of a book any more than he was confined to the grave of stone. The scriptures teach us not only who Jesus was, but who he is. Because Jesus Christ conquered death, surely he can conquer any danger, confusion, or doubt we face. Heavenly messengers at the empty tomb gave Mary and her companions two invitations. First, come and see the place where the Lord lay. Second, go quickly and tell his disciples that he is risen from the dead. In time, the Savior echoed a similar invitation to all. Go into all the world and preach the gospel to every creature.
1: That was an excerpt from President Dieter F. Uchtdorf's talk, Encounter at the Empty Tomb. This is a moment to reflect.
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The Sounds of Sunday for September 27th, 2026, Hour 4. Welcome back. Here's Jennifer Joy Wilson and Craig Long on The Sounds of Sunday.

0: Welcome to the Sounds of Sunday. This is Glenn Rawson. It was one of those days around my house where everyone seemed to be grouchy and grumpy and, glass egos everywhere. As snipping and snapping like a cage full of sharks, we started our day, and I have to admit I was no better than the rest of them. Two of my daughters even got into a heated argument over who got to read the new book. The older one grabbed the book from the other, whereupon the younger one grabbed it back and kicked her in the shins. Oh boy. They managed to work it out, but it troubled me. It really troubled me. As I went to work that day, I was thinking, what is all this arguing and fighting going to do to my family? I decided I wanted to say something. I wanted to teach them. But what could I say that wouldn't sound like the drone of a parent's lecture?
1: You should do this. You should do that.
0: I already knew that that would be just about as effective as getting a kiss through a screen door. So I sat and I pondered. And then all of a sudden, an idea came to me. That night, I gathered all my family around the kitchen table. I opened up the scriptures and I read the words of the Savior. Quote, "For verily, verily, I say unto you, he that hath the spirit of contention is not of me, but is of the devil, who is the father of contention. And he stirreth up the hearts of men to contend with anger one with another." End of quote. I read the verse. And just as I'd expected, they knew exactly what the verse meant. They knew perfectly well that fighting and arguing were wrong. I also knew that once I was done talking, if I left it right there, they would remember what I had said, about like we remember every mile marker post alongside the freeway. And that just wasn't good enough. Somehow I had to find a way to turn this message into a colossal billboard. Call it a feeling, but it was important to me. This is what I did. While they watched, I took a photograph of our family, all smiling and happy, and I laid it on the kitchen table right in front of them. Then I took an eyedropper with some bleach in it. "Guys," I said, not telling them what was in it, "this," I said, "is contention, and this is what it does to our family." And with that, I placed a tiny drop on one of the daughters that had been fighting that morning. Then I dropped another drop on another family member. And then I said, "Let's just see what fighting and arguing will do to our family." And with that, I dropped drops here, there, everywhere, until the whole family was covered. All of us crowded around and looked down at the picture, just to see what would happen. I didn't even know. I'd never done this before. All of a sudden, right before our eyes, the image of my oldest daughter disappeared from the photograph. Then another, and then another, until the entire family was gone. At that point, I looked up at my children and I said, "Now, what did contention do to our family?" I can still see in my mind's eye the stunned, awestruck look on my oldest daughter's face as she looked up at me and she said, "It dissolved it." And so it does. My dear friends, no matter what the circumstance, contention is never worth it. It tears the family apart. Our families are our joy, not only here, but hereafter. As for me, God's most heavenly heaven would still be hell if the dear ones of my heart were not there. It may take many reminders, and it may take much self-discipline to conquer contention. But I tell you, it is worth it. It is worth it. If we can all grow into old age as families, as each other's best friends. God bless your family.

0: The Sounds of Sunday and Curtis Royer with Steadfast and Immovable. Before that, Roosevelt Raw sang, "O America, I Can Hear You Calling Me." The Tabernacle Choir and Orchestra performed High on a Mountaintop, and Debbie West Coon sang, "I'll Find You My Friend." The Glenn Rawson story was called Contention, with scoring music from Deanne Casperson. 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We begin next hour with the Stephen Hall Chorus singing By His Stripes here on the Sounds of Sunday.
1: This is Glenn Rawson. 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
0: From the April 2026 General Conference, Saturday afternoon, here's Eduardo F. Ortega.
2: Some may think that faith is inherited. True discipleship, however, always begins with a personal decision. When I arrived in the United States last year, one of the things that had the biggest impact on me was seeing the spiritual strength of many faithful saints, multi-generational gospel families of pioneer descendants who continue to walk the covenant path. Most inspiring is that their faithfulness depends not only on their spiritual heritage, but on their personal decision to follow the Savior. Our family heritage is a great blessing, but it is not a substitute for our diligent and intentional search for a personal testimony of the Lord Jesus Christ and the truths of His restored gospel. Our family legacy traditions are very helpful, but in and of themselves, they are not enough for us to build upon the rock of our Savior. The Lord taught this principle when He said to Peter, "Blessed art thou, Simon Barjona, for flesh and blood hath not revealed it unto thee, but my Father which is in heaven." A personal testimony comes in response to our sincere and dedicated quest to want to know for ourselves, and then to act upon the impressions and the knowledge received. This pattern is repeated within many faithful member families in the Church of Jesus Christ of Latter-day Saints around the world. My family is not the exception. My grandmother Mercedes was the pioneer in our family. She joined the church in August 1957 in Mendoza, Argentina, 32 years after South America was dedicated for the preaching of the gospel. My father, who is here with us today, was only 6 years old. I'm so grateful for her faith and courage in following the Savior's example, even though her circumstances were not perfect or ideal. Her decision brought blessing not only to her, but also to many of us. I grew up in a home where we actively lived the teachings of our Savior Jesus Christ and participated in church meetings and programs. But that was not enough. I needed to know for myself. It was not until I was serving as a young missionary in Colombia that I gained my own personal and undeniable testimony of Him, even to experiment upon His words while striving to invite and help others to come unto Christ. Over the years, I have seen the Lord's hand and his gospel work in me to perfect and refine me as I trusted in him and strive to press forward with a steadfastness. Now, I would like to address those who have recently joined the church. We are so happy and we rejoice in your decision to follow the Savior. We want you to feel welcome to this great family as brothers and sisters and children of a loving Heavenly Father. The fact that you are here is a testimony of the promise that you have come by the word of Christ with unshaken faith in him, relying wholly upon the merits of him who is mighty to save. As I think of you, I remember my grandmother Mercedes. You may feel that your circumstances are not perfect or ideal, just they were not for her. But there is hope.

0: See the refining and perfecting hand of our Savior Jesus Christ in my life and in my family's life. The invitation to seek, to come to know and to do, and then to endure on the covenant path is the same for all of us, regardless of whether the gospel has been in our families for generations or we were baptized just last week. And it is received individually as we seek diligently and are nourished by the good word of God to keep us on the right way, to keep us continually watchful unto prayer, relying alone upon the merits of Christ, who is the author and the finisher of our faith. Prescient Nephi taught, "Wherefore ye must press forward with a steadfastness in Christ, having a perfect life, brightness of hope, and a love of God and of all men. Wherefore, if ye shall press forward with feasting upon the words of Christ, and endure to the end, behold, thus saith the Father, ye shall have eternal life." Becoming a lifelong disciple of Christ is a process. The sum of multiple small daily personal and spiritual events. President Dallin H. Oaks taught, quote, "We need to be patient, even with ourselves. Overcoming doubt can be a lengthy process, as with building faith." End of quote. The path of discipleship often resembles climbing a mountain. The shortest path to the top is not always the most appropriate, and often not the safest either. Thus, we must choose the firm and safe path, even if it is sometimes the longest and most demanding one. Jesus Christ and his restored gospel constitute that safe path that leads us to the true summit. I testify of the healing, refining, and perfecting power of Jesus Christ. I know that Jesus Christ lives, that he was resurrected on the third day, and that the empty tomb is a symbol of his victory. I testify that he is the author and the finisher of our faith. In the sacred name of our Savior Jesus Christ, amen.
1: Eduardo F. Ortega from the April 4th, 2026 General Conference. The Sounds of Sunday for September 27th, 2026, Hour 5. Special music for a special day. It's the last Sunday of September, and it's the first Sunday of autumn. I'm Carl Watkins. These are the Sounds of Sunday.

0: The Tabernacle Choir and Orchestra on the Sounds of Sunday with Nearer My God to Thee. And we open the hour with the Stephen Hall Chorus singing By His Stripes. We thank you once again for joining us. As Jesus was assembled with his apostles, he took bread and gave thanks and brake it and gave unto them, saying, This is my body which is given for you. This do in remembrance of me. Likewise also the cup after supper, saying, This cup is the New Testament in my blood, which is shed for you. Luke chapter 22. There is not a more sacred ordinance than that of taking upon ourselves the name of Christ and remembering his atoning sacrifice for us. This hour, Glenn Rawson explains, here on the Sounds of Sunday. Next, Lori Kerrigan sings Remember Gethsemane. Lori tells us the story behind the song.
1: I remember one night, my husband was gone out of town and I had two young boys. I had just put my boys down to bed for the night and I was going through a depression at the time, probably some postpartum depression after the birth of my second son, and was really just feeling very low. And I just remember kneeling down at the end of my bed and just pleading with Heavenly Father and telling him that I couldn't live this way, like this anymore, and trying to just tell him the frustration I felt and feeling that nobody knew how I felt, that dark pit of gloom that I had felt for so long. And after praying for, I don't know, it seemed like such a long time, but it was probably about 10 minutes, I all of a sudden felt as though somebody were kneeling down next to me and pleading the same way I had been pleading, but pleading for me. And that picture that is well known in the church of the Savior kneeling in Gethsemane came to mind, and I realized that somebody did know exactly how I felt at that time. And it was such a powerful feeling at the time that I just realized it certainly didn't cure any depression that I went through, but it definitely gave me the hope to get some help and to eventually write this song, Remember Gethsemane.

0: The Sounds of Sunday in Hazel Nell, Holly Cahoon, Blake Walker in chorus with My Own Sacred Grove from Angie Killian. Before that, Lex D'Acevedo performed The Spirit of God, Like a Fire is Burning. This is Carl Watkins thanking you for listening. 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
1: This is a moment to reflect on the process of spiritual refinement, as President Emily Bell Freeman teaches that in trying times, Jesus Christ is leading the way.
2: Isn't it amazing how you can go from best day to worst day in a matter of minutes? This is mortality, a proving ground, a place designed for growth. I have learned that God allows mortality to do its work in us, and that includes both best days and worst days. How do we get through those days? When Jesus came into the coasts of Caesarea Philippi, he asked his disciples, "Whom say ye that I am?" They had seen empty nets filled, storms at sea calmed, loaves multiplied, and the dead raised. When Peter answered, "Thou art the Christ, the Son of the living God," Jesus responded, "Blessed art thou, Simon. Flesh and blood hath not revealed it unto thee, but my Father which is in heaven." That day must have felt like a best day. The Spirit confirmed an eternal truth, and Peter courageously bore testimony of it. But only three verses later, a shift occurred. As Jesus began to speak of his coming death, Peter rebuked him, saying, "This shall not be." "Get thee behind me, Satan," was the Savior's immediate response. Peter had good intentions. He didn't want the Savior to die, but he misunderstood God's plan for his son. Peter's story went from best day to worst day in a matter of three verses. From Peter's story, we learn that our understanding of eternal truth is not forged in a single moment. Testimony is built over time, day after day, both best days and worst. In Matthew 14, Peter and the other disciples were caught in a storm when Jesus approached the ship. Peter cried out, "Lord, if it be thou, bid me come unto thee on the water." And Jesus answered with an invitation, "Come." So Peter stepped out of the boat. He walked on the water to go to Jesus. Best day. But in the very next verse, we read that Peter saw the wind, became afraid, and began to sink. Worst day in a matter of moments. Have you ever accepted an invitation from the Lord and then felt unequal to the task? We all know what it is to doubt, to experience sinking moments. But notice where Jesus was when Peter accepted the invitation that seemed too big. He wasn't shouting instructions from the shore or offering advice from the safety of the boat. He was in the water with Peter, within reaching distance. As you accept the Lord's invitations on both your best days and your worst, the same will be true for you.
1: That was an excerpt from President Emily Bell Freeman's talk, Best Days and Worst Days. This is a moment to reflect.
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Welcome back from Joneel Bravo. Here's Jerrica Jameson on The Sounds of Sunday.

I'm Glenn Rawson, and welcome to you. For any and all who have ever pondered the communion of Christ, please consider this story. On the last night of the Savior's life, he entered the Garden of Gethsemane with his disciples, all of them being subjected to feelings and emotions exquisitely intense. The disciples began to be sore amazed and very heavy and to complain in their hearts, wondering if this be the Messiah. The record says that Jesus himself began to be sorrowful and very heavy. He was weighed down, even to the point of death. His burden must only have been made worse by the knowledge in his heart that his disciples, his closest friends, were doubting him and complaining of him at this crucial hour. Well, Jesus went from them a short distance. He knelt and fell on his face on the ground, saying, "Abba, Father, all things are possible unto thee. Take away this cup from me. Nevertheless, not my will, but thine be done." What's happening to Jesus? Clearly, this moment in Gethsemane is much more than a heartfelt prayer. Whatever this cup is that Jesus mentioned, he has been preparing for it from the very beginning. Whatever it is, it has crushed him to the earth and brought him to the point of death. It is so terrible that there appeared an angel unto him from heaven, strengthening him. And then Luke records what has to be one of the most meaningful verses in all of sacred writ. "And being in an agony, he prayed more earnestly, and he sweat, as it were, great drops of blood falling down to the ground." The Lord's body is racked with agony, such that great drops of his blood were forced from every pore of his body. Isaiah had spoken of this moment when, quote, "He hath borne our griefs and carried our sorrows." Since the beginning of time, God had commanded his children to sacrifice animals as a type and shadow of this moment, a prefiguring, if you will. He had decreed that the life of the flesh is in the blood, and I have given it to you upon the altar to make an atonement for your souls. For it is the blood that maketh an atonement for your soul. End of quote. Since that time, the children of Israel had taken their animals, placed their sins upon them, and then shed the animal's blood upon the ground as an atonement, worshiping the Christ, the real Lamb of God, as they did so. That would have been the ancient version of a sacrament meeting. In his body, Christ did what no paschal lamb could ever do. Our sins were not only placed on him, but they passed through him as well. The sacrificial lambs never felt the anguish that Christ did, which suffering caused by us caused him to tremble because of pain and to suffer both body and spirit. Here and at the cross, Jesus bare our sins in his own body. Hence, we are asked to remember that body. It was the sacred instrument of the atonement, allowing him to justify many, for he shall bear their iniquities, Isaiah said. Christ's blood, well, that was his life. To take his blood was to take the life of a God, and that was the atonement. That precious blood that dripped upon the ground that night was payment for our sins. As John said, "The blood of Jesus Christ, his Son,
cleanseth us from all sin. Anciently, the saints worshipped and pondered the meaning as a lamb died before them. The bread and water of the sacrament are sacred. By them, we have communion with Him and remission of our sins through them.

The sounds of Sunday and Lori Kerrigan with There Will Come a Day. Before that, Afterglow sang I'll Go Where You Want Me to Go. And Julie Diaz-Avedo-Hanks sang Women at the Well from Kenneth Cope. The Glenn Rawson story was called The Body and Blood, with scoring music from Lex Diaz-Avedo, Oh My Father. For the transcript, go to soundsofsunday.com and select transcripts at the top of the page. This is Carl Watkins. Thanks for listening. Please remember that the fate of America is in the hands of God. Please pray for our leaders, for the survival of our Constitution, and for the return of our Savior to bring eternal peace to this troubled world. Stay tuned. We begin next hour with Debbie West Coon singing There Are Angels About You here on the Sounds of Sunday. Hello, this is Carl Watkins. Jerry Gregerson has been a friend of mine for many years. In fact, I was once his home teacher. Jerry and his wife, Christine, have recently returned from their mission to Peru, and they have developed a great friendship with the Peruvians and a desire to make their world a better place. So they have created PeruHope.com, an organization that arranges trips to Peru for assisting those in need. 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If the earth beneath Peru could talk, imagine the stories it would tell. Stories of civilizations that rose, flourished, and disappeared centuries before our time. But layer by layer, the earth covered up what they left behind. Peru Hope is giving you a rare archaeological opportunity to become part of their discovery. Peru Hope has partnered with the Archaeological Society of Peru, providing visitors on a humanitarian trip the extraordinary chance to participate in the excavation firsthand. Dig up history with your own hands. Take part in revealing ancient artifacts from eras long ago. Civilizations left behind glimpses of their world. Because of the unique partnership with Peru Hope, you have the chance to experience

The Tabernacle Choir and Orchestra on the Sounds of Sunday with a Shepherd. And we open the hour with Debbie Wascoon singing There Are Angels About You. Next, Stephen James and Vicki Pankey Taylor sing On That Day. And we thank you once again for joining us. It is written, Take upon you the name of Christ and speak the truth in soberness. Doctrine and Covenants, Section 18. And this includes the exclusion of exaggeration. But Ralph Waldo Emerson once said, There is no one who does not exaggerate. Now consider the truth of those words with the rantings of a frustrated parent. This hour, Glenn Rawson shares a related story here on the Sounds of Sunday.

In coming days, we will see the greatest manifestations of the Savior's power that the world has ever seen. Between now and the time he returns with power and great glory, he will bestow countless privileges, blessings, and miracles upon the faithful.

0: The sounds of Sunday and Bob Perry with I Can Only Imagine. Before that, Todd McCabe and April Moriarty performed Master the Tempest is Raging. This is Carl Watkins. 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
2: Are we selective or exclusive in determining who deserves our love, or do we extend Christ-like love to all with whom we associate? The Lord asks, if ye salute your brethren only, what do ye more than others? To him, all people upon this earth are our neighbors. There are no strangers or outcasts, only brothers and sisters. Discipleship was never meant to be a comfortable circle of familiar friends focused on their own interests. Rather, our congregations are a beautiful mosaic enriched by diverse backgrounds, cultures, and experiences, yet united in devotion to Christ. Service and the church expands our circle of love and widens our associations. We meet people from all walks of life, new friends, brothers and sisters in need, recent converts, and missionary or ministering companions. We don't serve only those we already love. Rather, we come to love people as we serve them. Do we interact superficially with others, or do we genuinely seek to know and care for each person we meet? Though he was often surrounded by multitudes, the Savior always gave his full attention to the one sheep, one leper, one Samaritan woman, one little child, one soul at a time. In his love, no one was ever lost in the crowd. Through my service, both in and out of the church, I've learned that even those people who at first seemed insignificant have become some of the most remarkable and uplifting individuals I know. There is wonderful depth, so much to love in every soul. My dear brothers and sisters, as one of his special witnesses, I testify that our Savior Jesus Christ loves us more than we can ever imagine. In the words of the hymn, "For his eye is on the sparrow, and I know he watches me." May we follow the Lord's perfect example and learn to love all and to love each, just as he does.
1: That was an excerpt from Elder Gerard Cossé's talk, Love All, Love Each. This is a moment to reflect.
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Welcome back from Gregory Reese and Daniel Blomberg. Here's Ali Gardner on The Sounds of Sunday.

Thank you for joining us here on The Sounds of Sunday. I'm Glenn Rawson. I've come to the conclusion that resorting to anger to deal with people is just about as useful a tool as a sledgehammer on a computer. It's no wonder the Savior condemned it. Anger is fraught with far more regrets than benefits, as this story illustrates. A father came home from work one day and found his children fighting over the television set, something I'm sure never happens around your house. Evidently, this was not the first time, and the father said, in some exasperation regarding the TV, "Look, you five, if I hear one more word, I'll chop it up." Not many days later, he came home, and he heard a disturbance coming from the vicinity of the TV room. Well, realizing that Dad was home, the disturbance quelled instantly. A few minutes later, however, the youngest, a little boy in a family of all girls, marched resolutely up the stairs to his dad. "Dad," he said, "where's your axe?" "It's in the furnace room, Rich," Dad said. "Go get it," the boy said, "and let's chop it up." Well, suddenly Dad was put to it. He would have to keep his word. So he began to reason with the boy. If we chop this thing up," he said, "we're not going to get another." "I don't care," the boy said. "Let's chop it up." Dad continued trying to change his mind, but to no avail. It was made up. That TV was consigned to its doom as far as he was concerned. If he couldn't have his program, there would be none at all. In a last-ditch effort, Dad said, "There'll be no more ball games, no more movies, no more cartoons." "Cartoons?" the boy said. "What's tonight?" "Friday," Dad answered. "Is tomorrow Saturday?" he asked. "Yes." I suppose you could just see those wheels turning in his mind. And finally he said, "Could we wait until Monday?"

0: The Sounds of Sunday and Patch Crow with the 2019 youth theme, If We Love Him. Before that, the men of the Tabernacle Choir performed Beautiful Savior. And Heidi McCombie Baxter sang How Firm a Foundation, accompanied by Bonnie Egbert. The Glenn Rawson story was called Monday, with scoring music from the New Testament video soundtrack. 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Next, Becky Willard sings a new song from Suzanne Hodson, Ask, Seek, Knock, as we begin next hour. And now here's Stephen Perry on The Sounds of Sunday.
1: Today on The Good Word, we're talking about uncertainty and certainty in victory. The point of watching a game isn't to find out the final score, but to watch the entire story unfold right in front of you. If people only wanted to know who won and who lost, no one would need to watch any kind of sport. They'd simply wait for the news after getting the final result. But fans set aside time to watch live or in person, hoping to be there in the moment when the victory is decided. That could mean sitting through hours of intense action where the result is uncertain. But the prospect of victory, especially after a close game, is what makes it thrilling. The greater the chance for loss, the sweeter the victory at the end. God's plan is designed for His children to succeed. No matter which trials we face here in mortality, the chance for triumph is always within our grasp, assured if we continue to follow Him. Much of the scriptures is devoted to recording what that final victory will look like, displaying just how far God's power reaches. The greatest trials we have, of death, misery, and hopelessness, will be conquered by God, drying all tears. In Isaiah 25, we're given part of the full scope that will mark the triumph of the Lord. He will swallow up death in victory, and the Lord God will wipe away tears from off all faces, and the rebuke of His people shall He take away from off all the earth, for the Lord hath spoken it. And it shall be said in that day, Lo, this is our God. We have waited for Him, and He will save us. This is the Lord. We have waited for Him. We will be glad and rejoice in His salvation. The promised day was still centuries off in Isaiah's time, but in our time, that victory has already been at least partially won. The Savior Jesus Christ has conquered death, freeing the bonds of all who came before and after Him. His atonement in the garden and upon the cross has already ensured succor for the weak and afflicted. We know the ultimate outcome of His work, at least on the big picture scale. While the Savior has done His part, we have a part to play in our mortality too. We have to be given the chance to choose and to prove ourselves. Whether or not we accept His offer, all His children will overcome death through His power, living forever. But if we choose God and follow faithfully, we can be citizens of His kingdom, blessed with all that has been promised. His generosity means He loves all His children, even while having high expectations for us. God's work often requires patience. As we learn to wait upon His timing, we don't know the timing of the Lord's return to the earth or His final triumph. We're only asked to have faith that it is coming. Faith grows best in uncertainty, allowing us room to test His commandments and promises for ourselves. He provides comfort on two fronts, strength in our trials and promises for the future. We might not see the far-off vision that He invites us to see yet, but it will come, bit by bit and greater than we could have imagined alone. Our future is up to us, which is part of what makes it exciting and what makes it ours. And that's the good word.
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0: 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There has never been a nation like the United States of America. It's impossible to imagine the world without it. But do you know the wild and true story of how it came into existence? On our 250th anniversary, the hunger for America's story has never been greater. 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Revolution also touches on the role that sacrifice, character, and faith played in the great struggle for the sacred cause of liberty. George Washington, John Adams, Nathan Hale, Henry Knox, Horatio Gates, Israel Putnam, Benedict Arnold, and many others all come to life for a new generation of Americans. Learn of the miracles from divine providence that were involved in the creation of one nation under God. 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If the earth beneath Peru could talk, imagine the stories it would tell. Stories of civilizations that rose, flourished, and disappeared centuries before our time. But layer by layer, the earth covered up what they left behind. Peru Hope is giving you a rare archaeological opportunity to become part of their discovery. Peru Hope has partnered with the Archaeological Society of Peru, providing visitors on a humanitarian trip the extraordinary chance to participate in the excavation firsthand. 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Take part in revealing ancient artifacts from eras long ago. Civilizations left behind glimpses of their world. Because of the unique partnership with Peru Hope, you have the chance to experience it firsthand. Become part of something that truly cannot be found elsewhere. 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In 1987, the prophet Ezra Taft Benson stated,
11: "Unfortunately, we as a nation have apostatized in various degrees from different constitutional principles as proclaimed by the inspired founders. We are fast approaching that moment prophesied by Joseph Smith when he said, 'Even this nation will be on the very verge of crumbling to pieces and tumbling to the ground. And when the Constitution is upon the brink of ruin, this people will be the staff upon which the nation shall lean, and they shall bear the Constitution away from the very verge of destruction.'"
0: Those words are no less binding on us today than the words of Moroni from over 2,000 years ago. Learn more at constitutionhangingbyathread.org or simply athread.org. The Sounds of Sunday for September 27th, 2026, Hour 2. Special music for a special day. It's the first Sunday of autumn and the last Sunday of September. I'm Carl Watkins. These are the Sounds of Sunday.

The Tabernacle Choir and Orchestra on the Sounds of Sunday with Nearer, Dear Savior to Thee. And we open the hour with a new song from Becky Willard, Ask, Seek, Knock, from Suzanne Hodson. Next, Linda Kinghorn-Levitt sings Close Enough to Touch from Kenneth Cope. And we thank you once again for joining us. In the Lord's Prayer, the Savior prayed, Lead us not into temptation, but deliver us from evil. Matthew chapter 6. So Jesus was asking the Father to help us to avoid temptation, even though temptation is an essential part of God's plan in allowing us to choose between good and evil. So apparently, we already have enough temptation, we don't need more. This hour, Glenn Rawson shares a related story in the life of the Savior here on the Sounds of Sunday.

0: the sounds of Sunday and Gentry and O Savior, Thou Who Wearest a Crown. Before that, Gar Smith performed If You Could Hide a Kolob. This is Carl Watkins, thanking you for listening. 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Next, Daniel Beck sings I Fell on My Knees, followed by Glenn Rawson on the Sounds of Sunday.
1: This is a moment to reflect on hope, as Elder Clement M. Matsuakatada teaches that God has a way prepared, even when, to our eyes, the outlook is foggy.
2: He who descended below all things knows how to heal your broken heart and make you whole again. Trust his promise that the sun will rise again for you. Tomorrow will be better than today. I learned this more deeply during a difficult season of my life. Early in my service as a young stake president, as my wife, Busi, and I were raising our family, it felt as though one challenge followed another. We had just buried my mother. 2 weeks later, we stood at a graveside, this time with my counselor mourning his teenage son. Work pressures felt overwhelming, and I began to wonder if I was measuring up at home, at work, and before the Lord. My prayers were best expressed in the primary song, Heavenly Father, are you really there? And do you hear and answer every child's prayer? My answer came in an unexpected way. One Sunday while driving to a ward conference, I poured my heart out to the Lord. When I arrived at the meeting house, a bright-eyed primary boy stopped me and said, we need to talk. With a very serious look on his face, he asked almost in a scolding voice, when are you going to stop being a naughty boy? I knew I was in some kind of trouble. Before I could respond, he added, every morning and every night, my parents asked us to pray for you. I will never be able to fully describe what I felt as I stood there. I felt seen. I felt loved. I felt known. I felt that I was not alone. And as I looked into that child's eyes, I felt the warmth of the Savior's love. To the Savior, we are never lost in the crowd. He knows how to reach us through a hymn, a smile, a kind word, and sometimes through people we least expect. Just as that family prayed for me, there is someone praying for you. Please remember, your pain is not a sign that God does not love you. He truly does.
1: That was an excerpt from Elder Clement M. Matsuakatada's talk, He Knows You by Name. This is a moment to reflect.
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The Church of Jesus Christ of Latter-day Saints has announced the following Sunday meeting schedule change beginning September 6th. Sacrament meeting will begin at its normal time for 60 minutes. This will be followed by a 5-minute recess and primary for 55 minutes, or Sunday school for 25 minutes, followed by a 5-minute recess and Priesthood Relief Society and other auxiliaries for 25 minutes. This schedule begins in September. The Sounds of Sunday for September 27th, 2026, Hour 2. Welcome back from Julie Turnbow. Here's Daniel Beck on The Sounds of Sunday.

Welcome to the Sounds of Sunday. This is Glenn Rawson. In the war between good and evil, it is a surety that any man who goes it alone against evil will be pounded and marred as surely as were those spikes that pierced the Savior's flesh. Hence, that you might not be pounded, this meaningful story has been preserved. After Jesus was baptized, the Spirit filled him and took him into the wilderness to be with his Father. Fasting and feasting for 40 days, Jesus communed with the Father in the midst of the beauty and beasts of the desert quiet. He and the Father drew very close. But then the Spirit withdrew, the Father left him, and hunger tore at the Savior's body. It was then that the devil came, as he always comes, desiring to wreck that close relationship wrought by prayer. "If thou be the Son of God," he whispered tauntingly, "command these stones that they be made bread." It was as if he was saying, "Well, you're the Son of God, aren't you? You don't deserve to suffer like this. You have the power. Make bread. Eat." Now, my friends, there's nothing wrong with making bread. And there's nothing sinful about eating it either. So where's the temptation? It is that any action contrary to the will of the Father is wrong. God had not yet given the word for Jesus to end his fast. Bread is not wrong unless partaken of at the wrong time. Thus Jesus said, "Man shall not live by bread alone, but by every word that proceedeth out of the mouth of God." I need to eat, but I need to obey my Father more. By this choice, can you see that Jesus avoided the very thing that damns most of humanity? Trading what we want most forever for what our body demands now? Why did the Father leave him? It's because a good man can only be a good man if he chooses good while facing evil. All men, and especially the Son of God, must be fairly offered good and evil and then choose between the two which they really want. With that, don't be surprised then when it seems that you are all alone, my friend, in your times of tormentous testing. It will feel like it. But I assure you, you are not. The needs and passions of our physical body are like electricity. They're very good and very powerful when properly understood and controlled, but they are deadly when handled carelessly. It's true that we came here to earth to get a body and be tested, but you know, so many of the high point questions of that celestial exam deal with the body that the body might as well be the test of mortality. The scriptures call it chains of darkness, but we call it addiction. Either way, uncontrolled indulgence of the body suspends agency and makes men slaves to it, and tumbleweeds before Lucifer's winds. It is true, the devil is a roaring lion prowling about seeking whom he may devour. But that does not mean that we have to be dozing warthogs staked in place. We have a Savior who has faced the full fury of the temptations of the body, and he won. Come to him. Even if that's all the strength you have left, believe him and come to him, and he will help. I promise.

0: The sounds of Sunday in the Angie Killian Chorus with Wonderfully Made from Angie Killian and Katie D. Higley. Before that, the Tabernacle Choir and Orchestra performed Teach Me to Walk in the Light, and Sherry Call sang Beautiful. The Glenn Rawson Story was called Temptation, with scoring music from Todd McCabe and April Moriarty, Galilee. 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We begin next hour with BYU Noteworthy performing Amazing Grace. 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
1: On today's Good Word, we're talking about how to get from one place to another and the role the kingdom of God has on earth. Now that travel is more possible for people than ever before in the rest of history, getting where you want to go is mostly a matter of figuring out how to get there and paying for it. But with so many methods of travel, finding the right path might be harder than it seems. Even if you find the right way to go, sticking to it can also be difficult since there are lots of choices between us and where we want to go. God offers us a path back to His presence, though our experience personally on our path is likely to vary wildly from other people's. But no matter where we start, He offers us a clear way to return to Him, providing all of His children with guidance and light. Isaiah chapter 2 gives the waypoint that God established for all the world, pointing all people to the light He offers. And it shall come to pass in the last days that the mountain of the Lord's house shall be established in the top of the mountains, and shall be exalted above the hills, and all nations shall flow unto it. And many people shall go and say, Come ye, and let us go up to the mountain of the Lord, to the house of the God of Jacob, and He will teach us of His ways, and we will walk in His paths. For out of Zion shall go forth the law, and the word of the Lord from Jerusalem. O house of Jacob, come ye, and let us walk in the light of the Lord. The Israelites were long designated as covenant people to God, set apart from the rest of the world for a particular purpose. But they weren't the only people God cared about, nor were they the only people who wanted to follow God. Isaiah's message to the Israelites was a reminder of the duty the Lord had given them. In a world that has distanced itself from God, Israel was to keep the word and the commandments of God. They were the keepers of what we all could inherit if we turned to the Lord. The job of those within the church has long been to prepare God's kingdom for the whole world to enter in. Israel was once set aside as a separate nation from the rest of men, but Israel includes all who will take upon them the name of the Lord. When we're baptized into God's church, we become part of the house of Israel, no matter our literal ancestry. We are all the children of the same heavenly parents, after all. Coming together as one spiritual family here on earth is the next step in gathering God's kingdom. But to get to that point, the people must be prepared and put in the work. The path is illuminated by the light of the Lord, the word of God showing the way. And if Israel is to be the place where the law and the house of the Lord is kept, disciples must be willing to stick to the path He's laid. The Lord reveals His path one step at a time, asking for our faith as we learn more of His ways and our identity as His children. The kingdom of God is there to bring us together and take us back to God, but we're the ones who have to decide to take the first step on that path. And that's the Good Word.
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0: 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America's founding was no accident. Learn of the divine intervention that led to our freedom in the book, The God of This Land. 40 stories of miracles that led to America's founding. Here's author Glenn Rawson.
12: I would like to share this inspired prayer by President Gordon B. Hinckley. O God, our eternal Father, we thank Thee for this great and sovereign nation of which we are citizens. Touch the minds of those of our Congress. Bless the chief executive. Let Thy Spirit move upon him to bring to pass those measures which will lift the burdens of government from the backs of the people and keep this nation, under God, a citadel of freedom, standing as an example to all the world.
0: 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If the earth beneath Peru could talk, imagine the stories it would tell. Stories of civilizations that rose, flourished, and disappeared centuries before our time. But layer by layer, the earth covered up what they left behind. Peru Hope is giving you a rare archaeological opportunity to become part of their discovery. 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Civilizations left behind glimpses of their world. Because of the unique partnership with Peru Hope, you have the chance to experience it firsthand. Become part of something that truly cannot be found elsewhere. Join us on this adventure at peruhope.com. We're living in the last days when we have been commissioned by God to assist the Savior by vicariously performing saving ordinances for the dead. 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
0: 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The Sounds of Sunday for September 27th, 2026, Hour 3. Welcome once again, and we thank you for joining us on this last Sunday of September. This is Carl Watkins. You're listening to The Sounds of Sunday.

The Tabernacle Choir and Orchestra on the Sounds of Sunday, There is Sunshine in My Soul. And we open the hour with BYU Noteworthy performing Amazing Grace, My Chains Are Gone. Next, John Kanaan sings You're Not Alone from Michael McLean. And we thank you for tuning in. When Jesus was asked what the greatest commandment was, he replied, Thou shalt love the Lord thy God with all thy heart, and with all thy soul, and with all thy mind. This is the first and great commandment, and the second is like unto it. Thou shalt love thy neighbor as thyself. Matthew chapter 22. So the gospel of Jesus Christ is centered on love. This hour, Glenn Rawson shares a related story here on the Sounds of Sunday.

0: the sounds of Sunday and Kayla Spurlock with Only He Can Do. Before that, Lana Whitehead and Del Parkinson performed Come Thou Fount of Every Blessing. This is Carl Watkins. 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Next, Brindy Quadra and Grace Parson sing For Such a Time as This. Then we'll hear from Glenn Rawson here on The Sounds of Sunday.
1: This is a moment to reflect on Jesus Christ, as Elder Ulysses Soares teaches that it is in Jesus alone that we might find lasting solace.
2: Throughout his ministry, the Savior spoke on several occasions the sacred words, I am, using sublime metaphors to bear witness of who he eternally is, the great Jehovah of the Old Testament, the Son of God, the promised Messiah. Among these declarations is one of the most solemn and tender teachings of his ministry, spoken on the night preceding his suffering and death. I am the true vine. Ye are the branches. He that abideth in me, and I in him, the same bringeth forth much fruit. For without me, ye can do nothing. In a world of many voices, remaining connected to the true vine is not merely desirable. It is essential to our spiritual survival. Those who abide in Jesus Christ come to recognize and trust his voice, especially as it is spoken through those he has called to represent him. I will forever treasure the moment when Elder Jeffrey R. Holland called me over the phone to welcome me to the Quorum of the 12 Apostles just a few minutes after receiving this invitation to serve as a special witness to the Savior to the world. In that sacred moment, I felt the Savior ministering in love to me through the voice of one of his anointed servants. I felt the peace and comforting assurance flowing from the true vine. Elder Holland's life and mighty ministry testify that as we hear the Savior's voice through his servants and abide in him, the true vine, we bringeth forth much fruit, for without him we can do nothing. In this sacred Easter season, I solemnly testify that Jesus Christ is the true vine. He lives. He rose from the dead, and his redeeming power is real. I bear witness that his voice is the voice of truth and life. With perfect love, he invites all to abide in him and to continue in his love, that we may recognize his power in our lives, that God's love may be perfected in us, and we may know that we are in him. I bear my solemn witness of these eternal truths in the sacred name of Jesus Christ, our Savior. Amen.
1: That was an excerpt from Elder Ulysses Soares' talk, Jesus Christ, the True Vine. This is a moment to reflect.
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1: 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Welcome back. From Julie Turnbull, here are Brindy Quadra and Grace Parsons on The Sounds of Sunday.

Welcome to the Sounds of Sunday. I'm Glenn Rawson. Thank you for being here. You know, I have to confess that sometimes I just wish I could be a little better person, a little more kind, a little more caring, a little more sensitive to those in need. And I don't think I'm alone in that. I just wish at times I could be a little more like the Savior, especially when I hear stories like this. Years ago, there was a little 8-year-old girl who had been abandoned by her parents and left to the care of an orphanage. She was a homely little thing with annoying mannerisms, disliked by all, even the teachers and administrators of the orphanage. One day she broke a rule that would justify expulsion from the institution. In disobedience to the rules, she had been caught climbing a tree and depositing something in a branch overreaching the boundary fence. As the powers that be contemplated her punishment, someone thought to retrieve from the tree what she had placed there. It turned out to be a note. What did it say? It said, "To whoever finds this, I love you." God grant that we may be a window to the love of God in a world without a view.

0: Julie D'Acevedo Hanks on the Sounds of Sunday with Window to His Love. And now here's Mike Tykert.
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0: The Sounds of Sunday and Mercy River with Walk You Through the Night. Before that, the Tabernacle Choir and Orchestra performed I Know That My Savior Loves Me. And Mike Tykert performed Live a Good Story. The Glenn Rawson story was called Whoever Finds This, I Love You, with scoring music from the Book of Mormon video soundtrack. 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Next, Kristen Bodine Scott and Yaphet Busto sing The Miracle from Shauna Edwards as we begin next hour. And now here's Stephen Perry on The Sounds of Sunday.
1: Today on The Good Word, we're talking about the Lord's role in the plan and getting more than we bargained for. What we expect from the future is rarely what we actually get. We can only predict the future based on our experience in the past, and that's not always reliable. Mostly, we expect the future to be like the past, following the same patterns and the trends we've already experienced. But since our knowledge is limited and often biased, that makes our predictions not all that reliable. But just because we were wrong about what was coming doesn't mean it has to be negative. Instead, what God has in store for us may be greater than what we'd hoped for. Isaiah the prophet had a great number of prophecies for God's people, often speaking of the coming Messiah and redemption in greater detail than any other set of scripture does. These prophecies, both then and now, provide a glimpse into the important role the Savior plays in God's plan. But that's not a role determined by mortal men. It's determined by God, and His purposes are far beyond what we might assume based on our own knowledge. In chapter 9 of Isaiah, we're given a glimpse of some of the many duties the Lord will fulfill and the names He will earn. For unto us a child is born, unto us a son is given, and the government shall be upon His shoulder. And His name shall be called Wonderful, Counselor, the Mighty God, the Everlasting Father, the Prince of Peace. Of the increase of His government and peace there shall be no end, upon the throne of David, and upon His kingdom to order it, and to establish it with judgment and with justice from henceforth, even forever. The zeal of the Lord of hosts will perform this. In the meridian of time, the Jewish people were waiting for a literal and political king, one to free them from their perpetual oppression, at the moment, from the Romans. Much of leadership had convinced themselves that that political freedom was the only way to fulfill those commandments and prophecies that had been given. But the scope of Isaiah's prophecy was much larger than they had anticipated. The Lord Jesus Christ fits all the descriptions Isaiah gave Him. Though that might not have been clear in His lifetime, in His role as Savior, He descended beneath all things, becoming lowly and humble before the eyes of both God and man. But His mortal life was only part of His purpose and identity. Before, during, and after His life on earth, He was the God of creation, the Lord of the Old Testament, and the Savior of the world. He's the head of the kingdom of God both in heaven and earth, establishing peace among a people sorely in need of it. His place in God's plan for the salvation of His children was far greater than any single kingdom or dynasty. His rule is eternal. The promises that come from following Jesus Christ are more than just physical safety and freedom. Though that may come in some circumstances, He's much more concerned with our eternal and spiritual growth. When we enter His kingdom through baptism, we become part of a people that will be bound together for far longer than just this lifetime. God's eternal power binds His disciples to Him and to each other, bringing to pass His vision of an eternal, infinite family. And that's the good word.
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0: 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There has never been a nation like the United States of America. It's impossible to imagine the world without it. But do you know the wild and true story of how it came into existence? 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Revolution also touches on the role that sacrifice, character, and faith played in the great struggle for the sacred cause of liberty. George Washington, John Adams, Nathan Hale, Henry Knox, Horatio Gates, Israel Putnam, Benedict Arnold, and many others all come to life for a new generation of Americans. Learn of the miracles from divine providence that were involved in the creation of one nation under God. 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If the earth beneath Peru could talk, imagine the stories it would tell. Stories of civilizations that rose, flourished, and disappeared centuries before our time. But layer by layer, the earth covered up what they left behind. Peru Hope is giving you a rare archaeological opportunity to become part of their discovery. 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Take part in revealing ancient artifacts from eras long ago. Civilizations left behind glimpses of their world. Because of the unique partnership with Peru Hope, you have the chance to experience it firsthand. 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
0: The Sounds of Sunday for September 27th, 2026, Hour 4. Setting the tone for your Sabbath day, we thank you for joining us on this first Sunday of autumn. I'm Carl Watkins. These are the Sounds of Sunday.

The Tabernacle Choir and Orchestra on the Sounds of Sunday, I'll Firm a Foundation. And we open the hour with Kristen Bodine Scott and Yaphet Busto singing The Miracle from Shauna Edwards. Next, the Corey Coons Chorus sings In a Coming Day. And we thank you for joining us. The Savior said, "He that hath the spirit of contention is not of me, but is of the devil, who is the father of contention. And he stirreth up the hearts of men to contend with anger one with another." 3 Nephi chapter 11. Our Father in heaven placed us in families to help us to learn and to grow. But a family is like a tree. Though we have common roots, our branches grow in different directions, which can lead to disagreements. But love should not allow disagreements to lead to contention. This hour, Glenn Rawson shares a related personal story here on the Sounds of Sunday.

0: The Sounds of Sunday in Aitana Alapa Yefet Bustos and Ashley Hess. With the 2024 youth theme, the FSY Medley Will Bring the World. Before that, Jason Tonioli performed I Need Thee Every Hour. This is Carl Watkins. 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Next, Jennifer Joy Wilson and Craig Long sing He's Always There, followed by Glenn Rawson on The Sounds of Sunday.
1: This is a moment to reflect on the eternal joy that comes from Jesus Christ, as President Dieter F. Uchtdorf shares his testimony of our Savior's resurrection.
2: Despite the heaviness of their hearts and the unanswered questions in their minds, Mary and her companions made their way to the tomb. They didn't come expecting a miracle. They didn't come anticipating their questions would be answered. They came because of their immeasurable love and reverence for Jesus Christ. What Mary and those with her discovered on that Sunday morning changed the world forever. They found the stone rolled away from the tomb. But when they went in, they did not find the body of the Lord Jesus. While they were perplexed about this, behold, two men stood by them in dazzling apparel and said to them, "Why do you seek the living among the dead? He is not here, but has risen." This encounter at the empty tomb changed them forever. It changed the world. Many might picture Jesus as a carpenter from Nazareth or a traveling preacher from Galilee. They might note the significant influence he had on the world's religious history. But the bold message of the empty tomb is that Jesus Christ is not merely a historical figure. We do not seek him among the dead. He is risen. We understand he is not confined to the pages of a book any more than he was confined to the grave of stone. The scriptures teach us not only who Jesus was, but who he is. Because Jesus Christ conquered death, surely he can conquer any danger, confusion, or doubt we face. Heavenly messengers at the empty tomb gave Mary and her companions two invitations. First, come and see the place where the Lord lay. Second, go quickly and tell his disciples that he is risen from the dead. In time, the Savior echoed a similar invitation to all. Go into all the world and preach the gospel to every creature.
1: That was an excerpt from President Dieter F. Uchtdorf's talk, Encounter at the Empty Tomb. This is a moment to reflect.
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The Sounds of Sunday for September 27th, 2026, Hour 4. Welcome back. Here's Jennifer Joy Wilson and Craig Long on The Sounds of Sunday.

0: Welcome to the Sounds of Sunday. This is Glenn Rawson. It was one of those days around my house where everyone seemed to be grouchy and grumpy and, glass egos everywhere. As snipping and snapping like a cage full of sharks, we started our day. And I have to admit, I was no better than the rest of them. Two of my daughters even got into a heated argument over who got to read the new book. The older one grabbed the book from the other, whereupon the younger one grabbed it back and kicked her in the shins. Oh boy. They managed to work it out, but it troubled me. It really troubled me. As I went to work that day, I was thinking, what is all this arguing and fighting going to do to my family? I decided I wanted to say something. I wanted to teach them. But what could I say that wouldn't sound like the drone of a parent's lecture?
1: You should do this. You should do that.
0: I already knew that that would be just about as effective as getting a kiss through a screen door. So I sat and I pondered. And then all of a sudden, an idea came to me. That night, I gathered all my family around the kitchen table. I opened up the scriptures and I read the words of the Savior. Quote, "For verily, verily, I say unto you, he that hath the spirit of contention is not of me, but is of the devil, who is the father of contention. And he stirreth up the hearts of men to contend with anger one with another." End of quote. I read the verse. And just as I'd expected, they knew exactly what the verse meant. They knew perfectly well that fighting and arguing were wrong. I also knew that once I was done talking, if I left it right there, they would remember what I had said, about like we remember every mile marker post alongside the freeway. And that just wasn't good enough. Somehow I had to find a way to turn this message into a colossal billboard. Call it a feeling, but it was important to me. This is what I did. While they watched, I took a photograph of our family, all smiling and happy, and I laid it on the kitchen table right in front of them. Then I took an eyedropper with some bleach in it. "Guys," I said, not telling them what was in it, "this," I said, "is contention, and this is what it does to our family." And with that, I placed a tiny drop on one of the daughters that had been fighting that morning. Then I dropped another drop on another family member. And then I said, "Let's just see what fighting and arguing will do to our family." And with that, I dropped drops here, there, everywhere, until the whole family was covered. All of us crowded around and looked down at the picture, just to see what would happen. I didn't even know. I'd never done this before. All of a sudden, right before our eyes, the image of my oldest daughter disappeared from the photograph. Then another, and then another, until the entire family was gone. At that point, I looked up at my children and I said, "Now, what did contention do to our family?" I can still see in my mind's eye the stunned, awestruck look on my oldest daughter's face as she looked up at me and she said, "It dissolved it." And so it does. My dear friends, no matter what the circumstance, contention is never worth it. It tears the family apart. Our families are our joy, not only here, but hereafter. As for me, God's most heavenly heaven would still be hell if the dear ones of my heart were not there. It may take many reminders, and it may take much self-discipline to conquer contention. But I tell you, it is worth it. It is worth it. If we can all grow into old age as families, as each other's best friends. God bless your family.

0: The Sounds of Sunday and Curtis Royer with Steadfast and Immovable. Before that, Roosevelt Raw sang O America, I Can Hear You Calling Me. The Tabernacle Choir and Orchestra performed High on a Mountaintop, and Debbie West Coon sang I'll Find You My Friend. The Glenn Rawson Story was called Contention, with scoring music from Deanne Casperson. 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We begin next hour with the Stephen Hall Chorus singing By His Stripes here on the Sounds of Sunday.
1: This is Glenn Rawson. 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
0: From the April 2026 General Conference, Saturday afternoon, here's Eduardo F. Ortega.
2: Some may think that faith is inherited. True discipleship, however, always begins with a personal decision. When I arrived in the United States last year, one of the things that had the biggest impact on me was seeing the spiritual strength of many faithful saints, multi-generational gospel families of pioneer descendants who continue to walk the covenant path. Most inspiring is that their faithfulness depends not only on their spiritual heritage, but on their personal decision to follow the Savior. Our family heritage is a great blessing, but it is not a substitute for our diligent and intentional search for a personal testimony of the Lord Jesus Christ and the truths of His restored gospel. Our family legacy traditions are very helpful, but in and of themselves, they are not enough for us to build upon the rock of our Savior. The Lord taught this principle when He said to Peter, "Blessed art thou, Simon Barjona, for flesh and blood hath not revealed it unto thee, but my Father which is in heaven." A personal testimony comes in response to our sincere and dedicated quest to want to know for ourselves, and then to act upon the impressions and the knowledge received. This pattern is repeated within many faithful member families in the Church of Jesus Christ of Latter-day Saints around the world. My family is not the exception. My grandmother Mercedes was the pioneer in our family. She joined the church in August 1957 in Mendoza, Argentina, 32 years after South America was dedicated for the preaching of the gospel. My father, who is here with us today, was only 6 years old. I'm so grateful for her faith and courage in following the Savior's example, even though her circumstances were not perfect or ideal. Her decision brought blessing not only to her, but also to many of us. I grew up in a home where we actively lived the teachings of our Savior Jesus Christ and participated in church meetings and programs. But that was not enough. I needed to know for myself. It was not until I was serving as a young missionary in Colombia that I gained my own personal and undeniable testimony of Him. Even to experiment upon His words while striving to invite and help others to come and to Christ. Over the years, I have seen the Lord's hand and his gospel work in me to perfect and refine me as I trusted in him and strive to press forward with a steadfastness. Now, I would like to address those who have recently joined the church. We are so happy and we rejoice in your decision to follow the Savior. We want you to feel welcome to this great family as brothers and sisters and children of a loving Heavenly Father. The fact that you are here is a testimony of the promise that you have come by the word of Christ with unshaken faith in him, relying wholly upon the merits of him who is mighty to save. As I think of you, I remember my grandmother Mercedes. You may feel that your circumstances are not perfect or ideal, just they were not for her. But there is hope in Christ and his restored gospel. You may become to your families and descendants what she was to us. In addition to the changes you may have already experienced, in your lives and hearts, there is a road ahead for you to press forward with a steadfastness in Christ as you endure on the covenant path. In doing so, perhaps you will experience the same as I have. Sometimes I need the perspective that time gives to see the refining and perfecting hand of our Savior Jesus Christ in my life and in my family's life. The invitation to seek, to come to know and to do, and then to endure on the covenant path is the same for all of us, regardless of whether the gospel has been in our families for generations or we were baptized just last week. And it is received individually as we seek diligently and are nourished by the good word of God, to keep us on the right way, to keep us continually watchful unto prayer, relying alone upon the merits of Christ, who is the author and the finisher of our faith. Prescient Nephi taught, "Wherefore ye must press forward with a steadfastness in Christ, having a perfect life, brightness of hope, and a love of God and of all men. Wherefore, if ye shall press forward with feasting upon the words of Christ and endure to the end, behold, thus saith the Father, ye shall have eternal life." Becoming a lifelong disciple of Christ is a process. The sum of multiple small daily personal and spiritual events. President Dallin H. Oaks taught, quote, "We need to be patient, even with ourselves. Overcoming doubt can be a lengthy process, as with building faith." End of quote. The path of discipleship often resembles climbing a mountain. The shortest path to the top is not always the most appropriate, and often not the safest either. Thus, we must choose the firm and safe path, even if it is sometimes the longest and most demanding one. Jesus Christ and his restored gospel constitute that safe path that leads us to the true summit. I testify.

0: our Savior, Jesus Christ. Amen.
1: Eduardo F. Ortega from the April 4th, 2026 General Conference. The Sounds of Sunday for September 27th, 2026, Hour 5X. Special music for a special day. It's the last Sunday of September, and it's the first Sunday of autumn. I'm Carl Watkins. These are the Sounds of Sunday.

0: The Tabernacle Choir and Orchestra on the Sounds of Sunday with Nearer My God to Thee. And we open the hour with the Stephen Hall Chorus singing By His Stripes. We thank you once again for joining us. As Jesus was assembled with his apostles, he took bread and gave thanks and brake it and gave unto them, saying, This is my body which is given for you. This do in remembrance of me. Likewise also the cup after supper, saying, This cup is the New Testament in my blood, which is shed for you. Luke chapter 22. There is not a more sacred ordinance than that of taking upon ourselves the name of Christ and remembering his atoning sacrifice for us. This hour, Glenn Rawson explains, here on the Sounds of Sunday. Next, Lori Kerrigan sings Remember Gethsemane. Lori tells us the story behind the song.
1: I remember one night, my husband was gone out of town and I had two young boys. I had just put my boys down to bed for the night and I was going through a depression at the time, probably some postpartum depression after the birth of my second son, and was really just feeling very low. And I just remember kneeling down at the end of my bed and just pleading with Heavenly Father and telling him that I couldn't live this way like this anymore, and trying to just tell him the frustration I felt and feeling that nobody knew how I felt, that dark pit of gloom that I had felt for so long. And after praying for, I don't know, it seemed like such a long time, but it was probably about 10 minutes, I all of a sudden felt as though somebody were kneeling down next to me and pleading the same way I had been pleading, but pleading for me. And that picture that is well known in the church of the Savior kneeling in Gethsemane came to mind, and I realized that somebody did know exactly how I felt at that time. And it was such a powerful feeling at the time that I just realized it certainly didn't cure any depression that I went through, but it definitely gave me the hope to get some help and to eventually write this song, Remember Gethsemane.

I'm Glenn Rawson, and welcome to you. For any and all who have ever pondered the communion of Christ, please consider this story. On the last night of the Savior's life, he entered the Garden of Gethsemane with his disciples, all of them being subjected to feelings and emotions exquisitely intense. The disciples began to be sore amazed and very heavy and to complain in their hearts, wondering if this be the Messiah. The record says that Jesus himself began to be sorrowful and very heavy. He was weighed down, even to the point of death. His burden must only have been made worse by the knowledge in his heart that his disciples, his closest friends, were doubting him and complaining of him at this crucial hour. Well, Jesus went from them a short distance. He knelt and fell on his face on the ground, saying, "Abba, Father, all things are possible unto thee. Take away this cup from me. Nevertheless, not my will, but thine be done." What's happening to Jesus? Clearly, this moment in Gethsemane is much more than a heartfelt prayer. Whatever this cup is that Jesus mentioned, he has been preparing for it from the very beginning. Whatever it is, it has crushed him to the earth and brought him to the point of death. It is so terrible that there appeared an angel unto him from heaven, strengthening him. And then Luke records what has to be one of the most meaningful verses in all of sacred writ. "And being in an agony, he prayed more earnestly, and he sweat, as it were, great drops of blood falling down to the ground." The Lord's body is racked with agony, such that great drops of his blood were forced from every pore of his body. Isaiah had spoken of this moment when, quote, "He hath borne our griefs and carried our sorrows." Since the beginning of time, God had commanded his children to sacrifice animals as a type and shadow of this moment, a prefiguring, if you will. He had decreed that the life of the flesh is in the blood, and I have given it to you upon the altar to make an atonement for your souls. For it is the blood that maketh an atonement for your soul. End of quote. Since that time, the children of Israel had taken their animals, placed their sins upon them, and then shed the animal's blood upon the ground as an atonement, worshiping the Christ, the real Lamb of God, as they did so. That would have been the ancient version of a sacrament meeting. In his body, Christ did what no paschal lamb could ever do. Our sins were not only placed on him, but they passed through him as well. The sacrificial lambs never felt the anguish that Christ did, which suffering caused by us caused him to tremble because of pain and to suffer both body and spirit. Here and at the cross, Jesus bare our sins in his own body. Hence, we are asked to remember that body. It was the sacred instrument of the atonement, allowing him to justify many, for he shall bear their iniquities, Isaiah said. Christ's blood, well, that was his life. To take his blood was to take the life of a God, and that was the atonement. That precious blood that dripped upon the ground that night was payment for our sins. As John said, "The blood of Jesus Christ, his Son,
cleanseth us from all sin. Anciently, the saints worshipped and pondered the meaning as a lamb died before them. The bread and water of the sacrament are sacred. By them, we have communion with Him and remission of our sins through them.

The sounds of Sunday in the Tabernacle Choir and Orchestra with This Is the Christ. The Glenn Rawson story was called The Body and Blood, with scoring music from Lex de Azevedo's Oh My Father. 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This is Carl Watkins. Thanks for listening. Stay tuned next for Music and the Spoken Word with the Tabernacle Choir at Temple Square. Please remember that the fate of America is in the hands of God. Please pray for our leaders, for the survival of our Constitution, and for the return of our Savior to bring eternal peace to this troubled world. Have a wonderful day, and may our Father in heaven bless you and your family. Hello, this is Carl Watkins. 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The Sounds of Sunday. Oh.

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1: Welcome to Music and the Spoken Word with the Tabernacle Choir and Orchestra at Temple Square. 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

If the earth beneath Peru could talk, imagine the stories it would tell. Stories of civilizations that rose, flourished, and disappeared centuries before our time. But layer by layer, the earth covered up what they left behind. Peru Hope is giving you a rare archaeological opportunity to become part of their discovery. 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Take part in revealing ancient artifacts from eras long ago. Civilizations left behind glimpses of their world. Because of the unique partnership with Peru Hope, you have the chance to experience it firsthand. Become part of something that truly cannot be found elsewhere. 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The Sounds of Sunday for September 27th, 2026, Hour 1. Setting the tone for your Sabbath day, we thank you for joining us as we close out September. I'm Carl Watkins. These are the Sounds of Sunday.

The Tabernacle Choir and Orchestra on the Sounds of Sunday with a Shepherd. And we open the hour with Debbie West Coon singing There Are Angels About You. Next, Stephen James and Vicki Pankey Taylor sing On That Day. And we thank you once again for joining us. It is written, Take upon you the name of Christ and speak the truth in soberness. Doctrine and Covenants, Section 18. And this includes the exclusion of exaggeration. But Ralph Waldo Emerson once said, There is no one who does not exaggerate. Now consider the truth of those words with the rantings of a frustrated parent. This hour, Glenn Rawson shares a related story here on the Sounds of Sunday.

In coming days, we will see the greatest manifestations of the Savior's power that the world has ever seen. Between now and the time he returns with power and great glory, he will bestow countless privileges, blessings, and miracles upon the faithful.

0: The sounds of Sunday and Bob Perry with I Can Only Imagine. Before that, Todd McCabe and April Moriarty performed Master the Tempest is Raging. This is Carl Watkins. Thanks for listening. 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Next, Allie Gardner sings I Am Eve, followed by Glenn Rawson on The Sounds of Sunday.
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2: Are we selective or exclusive in determining who deserves our love, or do we extend Christ-like love to all with whom we associate? The Lord asks, if ye salute your brethren only, what do ye more than others? To him, all people upon this earth are our neighbors. There are no strangers or outcasts, only brothers and sisters. Discipleship was never meant to be a comfortable circle of familiar friends focused on their own interests. Rather, our congregations are a beautiful mosaic enriched by diverse backgrounds, cultures, and experiences, yet united in devotion to Christ. Service and the church expands our circle of love and widens our associations. We meet people from all walks of life, new friends, brothers and sisters in need, recent converts, and missionary or ministering companions. We don't serve only those we already love. Rather, we come to love people as we serve them. Do we interact superficially with others, or do we genuinely seek to know and care for each person we meet? Though he was often surrounded by multitudes, the Savior always gave his full attention to the one sheep, one leper, one Samaritan woman, one little child, one soul at a time. In his love, no one was ever lost in the crowd. Through my service, both in and out of the church, I've learned that even those people who at first seemed insignificant have become some of the most remarkable and uplifting individuals I know. There is wonderful depth, so much to love in every soul. My dear brothers and sisters, as one of his special witnesses, I testify that our Savior Jesus Christ loves us more than we can ever imagine. In the words of the hymn, "For his eye is on the sparrow, and I know he watches me." May we follow the Lord's perfect example and learn to love all and to love each, just as he does.
1: That was an excerpt from Elder Gerard Cosset's talk, Love All, Love Each. This is a moment to reflect.
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Welcome back. From Gregory Reese and Daniel Blomberg, here's Ali Gardner on The Sounds of Sunday.

Thank you for joining us here on The Sounds of Sunday. I'm Glenn Rawson. I've come to the conclusion that resorting to anger to deal with people is just about as useful a tool as a sledgehammer on a computer. It's no wonder the Savior condemned it. Anger is fraught with far more regrets than benefits, as this story illustrates. A father came home from work one day and found his children fighting over the television set, something I'm sure never happens around your house. Evidently, this was not the first time, and the father said, in some exasperation regarding the TV, "Look, you five, if I hear one more word, I'll chop it up." Not many days later, he came home, and he heard a disturbance coming from the vicinity of the TV room. Well, realizing that Dad was home, the disturbance quelled instantly. A few minutes later, however, the youngest, a little boy in a family of all girls, marched resolutely up the stairs to his dad. "Dad," he said, "where's your axe?" "It's in the furnace room, Rich," Dad said. "Go get it," the boy said, "and let's chop it up." Well, suddenly Dad was put to it. He would have to keep his word. So he began to reason with the boy. If we chop this thing up," he said, "we're not going to get another." "I don't care," the boy said. "Let's chop it up." Dad continued trying to change his mind, but to no avail. It was made up. That TV was consigned to its doom as far as he was concerned. If he couldn't have his program, there would be none at all. In a last-ditch effort, Dad said, "There'll be no more ball games, no more movies, no more cartoons." "Cartoons?" the boy said. "What's tonight?" "Friday," Dad answered. "Is tomorrow Saturday?" he asked. "Yes." I suppose you could just see those wheels turning in his mind. Finally, he said, "Could we wait until Monday?"

0: The Sounds of Sunday and Patch Crow with the 2019 youth theme, If We Love Him. Before that, the men of the Tabernacle Choir performed Beautiful Savior. And Heidi McCombie Baxter sang How Firm a Foundation, accompanied by Bonnie Egbert. The Glenn Rawson story was called Monday, with scoring music from the New Testament video soundtrack. 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Next, Becky Willard sings a new song from Suzanne Hodson, Ask, Seek, Knock, as we begin next hour. And now here's Stephen Perry on The Sounds of Sunday.
1: Today on The Good Word, we're talking about uncertainty and certainty in victory. The point of watching a game isn't to find out the final score, but to watch the entire story unfold right in front of you. If people only wanted to know who won and who lost, no one would need to watch any kind of sport. They'd simply wait for the news after getting the final result. But fans set aside time to watch live or in person, hoping to be there in the moment when the victory is decided. That could mean sitting through hours of intense action where the result is uncertain. But the prospect of victory, especially after a close game, is what makes it thrilling. The greater the chance for loss, the sweeter the victory at the end. God's plan is designed for His children to succeed. No matter which trials we face here in mortality, the chance for triumph is always within our grasp, assured if we continue to follow Him. Much of the scriptures is devoted to recording what that final victory will look like, displaying just how far God's power reaches. The greatest trials we have, of death, misery, and hopelessness, will be conquered by God, drying all tears. In Isaiah 25, we're given part of the full scope that will mark the triumph of the Lord. He will swallow up death in victory, and the Lord God will wipe away tears from off all faces, and the rebuke of His people shall He take away from off all the earth, for the Lord hath spoken it. And it shall be said in that day, Lo, this is our God. We have waited for Him, and He will save us. This is the Lord. We have waited for Him. We will be glad and rejoice in His salvation. The promised day was still centuries off in Isaiah's time, but in our time, that victory has already been at least partially won. The Savior Jesus Christ has conquered death, freeing the bonds of all who came before and after Him. His atonement in the garden and upon the cross has already ensured succor for the weak and afflicted. We know the ultimate outcome of His work, at least on the big picture scale. While the Savior has done His part, we have a part to play in our mortality too. We have to be given the chance to choose and to prove ourselves. Whether or not we accept His offer, all His children will overcome death through His power, living forever. But if we choose God and follow faithfully, we can be citizens of His kingdom, blessed with all that has been promised. His generosity means He loves all His children, even while having high expectations for us. God's work often requires patience. As we learn to wait upon His timing, we don't know the timing of the Lord's return to the earth or His final triumph. We're only asked to have faith that it is coming. Faith grows best in uncertainty, allowing us room to test His commandments and promises for ourselves. He provides comfort on two fronts, strength in our trials and promises for the future. We might not see the far-off vision that He invites us to see yet, but it will come, bit by bit, and greater than we could have imagined alone. Our future is up to us, which is part of what makes it exciting and what makes it ours. And that's the good word.
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0: 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There has never been a nation like the United States of America. It's impossible to imagine the world without it. 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Revolution also touches on the role that sacrifice, character, and faith played in the great struggle for the sacred cause of liberty. George Washington, John Adams, Nathan Hale, Henry Knox, Horatio Gates, Israel Putnam, Benedict Arnold, and many others all come to life for a new generation of Americans. Learn of the miracles from divine providence that were involved in the creation of one nation under God. 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If the earth beneath Peru could talk, imagine the stories it would tell. Stories of civilizations that rose, flourished, and disappeared centuries before our time. But layer by layer, the earth covered up what they left behind. Peru Hope is giving you a rare archaeological opportunity to become part of their discovery. 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Take part in revealing ancient artifacts from eras long ago. Civilizations left behind glimpses of their world. Because of the unique partnership with Peru Hope, you have the chance to experience it firsthand. Become part of something that truly cannot be found elsewhere. 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In 1987, the prophet Ezra Taft Benson stated,
10: "Unfortunately, we as a nation have apostatized in various degrees from different constitutional principles as proclaimed by the inspired founders. We are fast approaching that moment prophesied by Joseph Smith when he said, 'Even this nation will be on the very verge of crumbling to pieces and tumbling to the ground. And when the Constitution is upon the brink of ruin, this people will be the staff upon which the nation shall lean, and they shall bear the Constitution away from the very verge of destruction.'"
0: Those words are no less binding on us today than the words of Moroni from over 2,000 years ago. Learn more at constitutionhangingbyathread.org or simply athread.org. The Sounds of Sunday for September 27th, 2026, Hour 2. Special music for a special day. It's the first Sunday of autumn and the last Sunday of September. I'm Carl Watkins. These are the Sounds of Sunday.

The Tabernacle Choir and Orchestra on the Sounds of Sunday with Nearer, Dear Savior to Thee. And we open the hour with a new song from Becky Willard, Ask, Seek, Knock, from Suzanne Hodson. Next, Linda Kinghorn-Levitt sings Close Enough to Touch from Kenneth Cope. And we thank you once again for joining us. In the Lord's Prayer, the Savior prayed, Lead us not into temptation, but deliver us from evil. Matthew chapter 6. So Jesus was asking the Father to help us to avoid temptation, even though temptation is an essential part of God's plan in allowing us to choose between good and evil. So apparently, we already have enough temptation, we don't need more. This hour, Glenn Rawson shares a related story in the life of the Savior here on the Sounds of Sunday.

0: The sounds of Sunday and Gentry and O Savior, Thou Who Wearest a Crown. Before that, Gar Smith performed If You Could Hide a Kolob. This is Carl Watkins, thanking you for listening. 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
1: This is a moment to reflect on hope, as Elder Clement M. Matsuakatata teaches that God has a way prepared, even when, to our eyes, the outlook is foggy.
2: He who descended below all things knows how to heal your broken heart and make you whole again. Trust his promise that the sun will rise again for you. Tomorrow will be better than today. I learned this more deeply during a difficult season of my life. Early in my service as a young stake president, as my wife, Busi, and I were raising our family, it felt as though one challenge followed another. We had just buried my mother. 2 weeks later, we stood at a graveside, this time with my counselor mourning his teenage son. Work pressures felt overwhelming, and I began to wonder if I was measuring up at home, at work, and before the Lord. My prayers were best expressed in the primary song, Heavenly Father, are you really there? And do you hear and answer every child's prayer? My answer came in an unexpected way. One Sunday while driving to a ward conference, I poured my heart out to the Lord. When I arrived at the meeting house, a bright-eyed primary boy stopped me and said, we need to talk. With a very serious look on his face, he asked almost in a scolding voice, when are you going to stop being a naughty boy? I knew I was in some kind of trouble. Before I could respond, he added, every morning and every night, my parents ask us to pray for you. I will never be able to fully describe what I felt as I stood there. I felt seen. I felt loved. I felt known. I felt that I was not alone. And as I looked into that child's eyes, I felt the warmth of the Savior's love. To the Savior, we are never lost in the crowd. He knows how to reach us through a hymn, a smile, a kind word, and sometimes through people we least expect. Just as that family prayed for me, there is someone praying for you. Please remember, your pain is not a sign that God does not love you. He truly does.
1: That was an excerpt from Elder Clement M. Matsuakatata's talk, He Knows You by Name. This is a moment to reflect.
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4: This is Glenn Rawson. 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

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The Church of Jesus Christ of Latter-day Saints has announced the following Sunday meeting schedule change beginning September 6th. Sacrament meeting will begin at its normal time for 60 minutes. This will be followed by a 5-minute recess and primary for 55 minutes, or Sunday school for 25 minutes, followed by a 5-minute recess, and Priesthood Relief Society and other auxiliaries for 25 minutes. This schedule begins in September. The Sounds of Sunday for September 27th, 2026, Hour 2. Welcome back from Julie Turnbow. Here's Daniel Beck on The Sounds of Sunday.

Welcome to the Sounds of Sunday. This is Glenn Rawson. In the war between good and evil, it is a surety that any man who goes it alone against evil will be pounded and marred as surely as were those spikes that pierced the Savior's flesh. Hence, that you might not be pounded, this meaningful story has been preserved. After Jesus was baptized, the Spirit filled him and took him into the wilderness to be with his Father. Fasting and feasting for 40 days, Jesus communed with the Father in the midst of the beauty and beasts of the desert quiet. He and the Father drew very close. But then the Spirit withdrew, the Father left him, and hunger tore at the Savior's body. It was then that the devil came, as he always comes, desiring to wreck that close relationship wrought by prayer. "If thou be the Son of God," he whispered tauntingly, "command these stones that they be made bread." It was as if he was saying, "Well, you're the Son of God, aren't you? You don't deserve to suffer like this. You have the power. Make bread. Eat." Now, my friends, there's nothing wrong with making bread. And there's nothing sinful about eating it either. So where's the temptation? It is that any action contrary to the will of the Father is wrong. God had not yet given the word for Jesus to end his fast. Bread is not wrong unless partaken of at the wrong time. Thus Jesus said, "Man shall not live by bread alone, but by every word that proceedeth out of the mouth of God." I need to eat, but I need to obey my Father more. By this choice, can you see that Jesus avoided the very thing that damns most of humanity? Trading what we want most forever for what our body demands now? Why did the Father leave him? It's because a good man can only be a good man if he chooses good while facing evil. All men, and especially the Son of God, must be fairly offered good and evil and then choose between the two which they really want. With that, don't be surprised then when it seems that you are all alone, my friend, in your times of tormentous testing. It will feel like it. But I assure you, you are not. The needs and passions of our physical body are like electricity. They're very good and very powerful when properly understood and controlled, but they are deadly when handled carelessly. It's true that we came here to earth to get a body and be tested, but you know, so many of the high point questions of that celestial exam deal with the body that the body might as well be the test of mortality. The scriptures call it chains of darkness, but we call it addiction. Either way, uncontrolled indulgence of the body suspends agency and makes men slaves to it, and tumbleweeds before Lucifer's winds. It is true, the devil is a roaring lion prowling about seeking whom he may devour. But that does not mean that we have to be dozing warthogs staked in place. We have a Savior who has faced the full fury of the temptations of the body, and he won. Come to him. Even if that's all the strength you have left, believe him and come to him. And he will help. I promise.

0: The sounds of Sunday in the Angie Killian Chorus with Wonderfully Made from Angie Killian and Katie D. Higley. Before that, the Tabernacle Choir and Orchestra performed Teach Me to Walk in the Light, and Sherry Call sang Beautiful. The Glenn Rawson Story was called Temptation, with scoring music from Todd McCabe and April Moriarty, Galilee. 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We begin next hour with BYU Noteworthy performing Amazing Grace. 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
1: On today's Good Word, we're talking about how to get from one place to another and the role the kingdom of God has on earth. Now that travel is more possible for people than ever before in the rest of history, getting where you want to go is mostly a matter of figuring out how to get there and paying for it. But with so many methods of travel, finding the right path might be harder than it seems. Even if you find the right way to go, sticking to it can also be difficult since there are lots of choices between us and where we want to go. God offers us a path back to His presence, though our experience personally on our path is likely to vary wildly from other people's. But no matter where we start, He offers us a clear way to return to Him, providing all of His children with guidance and light. Isaiah chapter 2 gives the waypoint that God established for all the world, pointing all people to the light He offers. And it shall come to pass in the last days that the mountain of the Lord's house shall be established in the top of the mountains, and shall be exalted above the hills, and all nations shall flow unto it. And many people shall go and say, Come ye, and let us go up to the mountain of the Lord, to the house of the God of Jacob, and He will teach us of His ways, and we will walk in His paths. For out of Zion shall go forth the law, and the word of the Lord from Jerusalem. O house of Jacob, come ye, and let us walk in the light of the Lord. The Israelites were long designated as covenant people to God, set apart from the rest of the world for a particular purpose. But they weren't the only people God cared about, nor were they the only people who wanted to follow God. Isaiah's message to the Israelites was a reminder of the duty the Lord had given them. In a world that has distanced itself from God, Israel was to keep the word and the commandments of God. They were the keepers of what we all could inherit if we turned to the Lord. The job of those within the church has long been to prepare God's kingdom for the whole world to enter in. Israel was once set aside as a separate nation from the rest of men, but Israel includes all who will take upon them the name of the Lord. When we're baptized into God's church, we become part of the house of Israel. No matter our literal ancestry, we are all the children of the same heavenly parents, after all. Coming together as one spiritual family here on earth is the next step in gathering God's kingdom. But to get to that point, the people must be prepared and put in the work. The path is illuminated by the light of the Lord, the Word of God showing the way. And if Israel is to be the place where the law and the house of the Lord is kept, disciples must be willing to stick to the path He's laid. The Lord reveals His path one step at a time, asking for our faith as we learn more of His ways and our identity as His children. The kingdom of God is there to bring us together and take us back to God, but we're the ones who have to decide to take the first step on that path. And that's the Good Word.
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0: 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America's founding was no accident. Learn of the divine intervention that led to our freedom in the book, The God of This Land. 40 stories of miracles that led to America's founding. Here's author Glenn Rawson.
9: I would like to share this inspired prayer by President Gordon B. Hinckley. O God, our eternal Father, we thank Thee for this great and sovereign nation of which we are citizens. Touch the minds of those of our Congress. Bless the chief executive. Let Thy Spirit move upon him to bring to pass those measures which will lift the burdens of government from the backs of the people and keep this nation, under God, a citadel of freedom, standing as an example to all the world.
0: 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If the earth beneath Peru could talk, imagine the stories it would tell. Stories of civilizations that rose, flourished, and disappeared centuries before our time. But layer by layer, the earth covered up what they left behind. 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Civilizations left behind glimpses of their world. Because of the unique partnership with Peru Hope, you have the chance to experience it firsthand. Become part of something that truly cannot be found elsewhere. Join us on this adventure at peruhope.com. 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
0: 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The Sounds of Sunday for September 27th, 2026, Hour 3. Welcome once again, and we thank you for joining us on this last Sunday of September. This is Carl Watkins. You're listening to The Sounds of Sunday.

The Tabernacle Choir and Orchestra on the Sounds of Sunday, There is Sunshine in My Soul. And we open the hour with BYU Noteworthy performing Amazing Grace, My Chains Are Gone. Next, John Kanaan sings You're Not Alone from Michael McLean. And we thank you for tuning in. When Jesus was asked what the greatest commandment was, he replied, Thou shalt love the Lord thy God with all thy heart, and with all thy soul, and with all thy mind. This is the first and great commandment, and the second is like unto it. Thou shalt love thy neighbor as thyself. Matthew chapter 22. So the gospel of Jesus Christ is centered on love. This hour, Glenn Rawson shares a related story here on the Sounds of Sunday.

0: The Sounds of Sunday and Kayla Spurlock with Only He Can Do. Before that, Lana Whitehead and Del Parkinson performed Come Thou Fount of Every Blessing. This is Carl Watkins. 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Next, Brindy Quadra and Grace Parson sing For Such a Time as This. Then we'll hear from Glenn Rawson here on The Sounds of Sunday.
1: This is a moment to reflect on Jesus Christ, as Elder Ulysses Soares teaches that it is in Jesus alone that we might find lasting solace.
2: Throughout his ministry, the Savior spoke on several occasions the sacred words, I am, using sublime metaphors to bear witness of who he eternally is, the great Jehovah of the Old Testament, the Son of God, the promised Messiah. Among these declarations is one of the most solemn and tender teachings of his ministry, spoken on the night preceding his suffering and death. I am the true vine. Ye are the branches. He that abideth in me, and I in him, the same bringeth forth much fruit. For without me, ye can do nothing. In a world of many voices, remaining connected to the true vine is not merely desirable. It is essential to our spiritual survival. Those who abide in Jesus Christ come to recognize and trust his voice, especially as it is spoken through those he has called to represent him. I will forever treasure the moment when Elder Jeffrey R. Holland called me over the phone to welcome me to the Quorum of the 12 Apostles just a few minutes after receiving this invitation to serve as a special witness to the Savior to the world. In that sacred moment, I felt the Savior ministering in love to me through the voice of one of his anointed servants. I felt the peace and comforting assurance flowing from the true vine. Elder Holland's life and mighty ministry testify that as we hear the Savior's voice through his servants and abide in him, the true vine, we bringeth forth much fruit, for without him we can do nothing. In this sacred Easter season, I solemnly testify that Jesus Christ is the true vine. He lives, he rose from the dead, and his redeeming power is real. I bear witness that his voice is the voice of truth and life. With perfect love, he invites all to abide in him and to continue in his love, that we may recognize his power in our lives, that God's love may be perfected in us, and we may know that we are in him. I bear my solemn witness of these eternal truths in the sacred name of Jesus Christ, our Savior. Amen.
1: That was an excerpt from Elder Ulysses Soares' talk, Jesus Christ, the True Vine. This is a moment to reflect.
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0: 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The Sounds of Sunday. 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
1: 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Welcome back. From Julie Turnbull, here are Brindy Quadra and Grace Parsons on The Sounds of Sunday.

Welcome to the Sounds of Sunday. I'm Glenn Rawson. Thank you for being here. You know, I have to confess that sometimes I just wish I could be a little better person, a little more kind, a little more caring, a little more sensitive to those in need. And I don't think I'm alone in that. I just wish at times I could be a little more like the Savior, especially when I hear stories like this. Years ago, there was a little 8-year-old girl who had been abandoned by her parents and left to the care of an orphanage. She was a homely little thing with annoying mannerisms, disliked by all, even the teachers and administrators of the orphanage. One day she broke a rule that would justify expulsion from the institution. In disobedience to the rules, she had been caught climbing a tree and depositing something in a branch overreaching the boundary fence. As the powers that be contemplated her punishment, someone thought to retrieve from the tree what she had placed there. It turned out to be a note. What did it say? It said, "To whoever finds this, I love you." God grant that we may be a window to the love of God in a world without a view.

0: The Sounds of Sunday and Mercy River with Walk You Through the Night. Before that, the Tabernacle Choir and Orchestra performed I Know That My Savior Loves Me. And Mike Tykert performed Live a Good Story. The Glenn Rawson story was called Whoever Finds This, I Love You, with scoring music from the Book of Mormon video soundtrack. 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Next, Kristen Bodine Scott and Yaphet Busto sing The Miracle from Shawnee Edwards as we begin next hour. And now here's Stephen Perry on The Sounds of Sunday.
1: Today on The Good Word, we're talking about the Lord's role in the plan and getting more than we bargained for. What we expect from the future is rarely what we actually get. We can only predict the future based on our experience in the past, and that's not always reliable. Mostly, we expect the future to be like the past, following the same patterns and the trends we've already experienced. But since our knowledge is limited and often biased, that makes our predictions not all that reliable. But just because we were wrong about what was coming doesn't mean it has to be negative. Instead, what God has in store for us may be greater than what we'd hoped for. Isaiah the prophet had a great number of prophecies for God's people, often speaking of the coming Messiah and redemption in greater detail than any other set of scripture does. These prophecies, both then and now, provide a glimpse into the important role the Savior plays in God's plan. But that's not a role determined by mortal men. It's determined by God, and His purposes are far beyond what we might assume based on our own knowledge. In chapter 9 of Isaiah, we're given a glimpse of some of the many duties the Lord will fulfill and the names He will earn. For unto us a child is born, unto us a son is given, and the government shall be upon His shoulder. And His name shall be called Wonderful, Counselor, the Mighty God, the Everlasting Father, the Prince of Peace. Of the increase of His government and peace there shall be no end, upon the throne of David, and upon His kingdom to order it, and to establish it with judgment and with justice from henceforth, even forever. The zeal of the Lord of hosts will perform this. In the meridian of time, the Jewish people were waiting for a literal and political king, one to free them from their perpetual oppression, at the moment, from the Romans. Much of leadership had convinced themselves that that political freedom was the only way to fulfill those commandments and prophecies that had been given. But the scope of Isaiah's prophecy was much larger than they had anticipated. The Lord Jesus Christ fits all the descriptions Isaiah gave Him. Though that might not have been clear in His lifetime, in His role as Savior, He descended beneath all things, becoming lowly and humble before the eyes of both God and man. But His mortal life was only part of His purpose and identity. Before, during, and after His life on earth, He was the God of creation, the Lord of the Old Testament, and the Savior of the world. He's the head of the kingdom of God both in heaven and earth, establishing peace among a people sorely in need of it. His place in God's plan for the salvation of His children was far greater than any single kingdom or dynasty. His rule is eternal. The promises that come from following Jesus Christ are more than just physical safety and freedom. Though that may come in some circumstances, He's much more concerned with our eternal and spiritual growth. When we enter His kingdom through baptism, we become part of a people that will be bound together for far longer than just this lifetime. God's eternal power binds His disciples to Him and to each other, bringing to pass His vision of an eternal, infinite family. And that's the good word.
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0: 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There has never been a nation like the United States of America. It's impossible to imagine the world without it. 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George Washington, John Adams, Nathan Hale, Henry Knox, Horatio Gates, Israel Putnam, Benedict Arnold, and many others all come to life for a new generation of Americans. Learn of the miracles from divine providence that were involved in the creation of one nation under God. 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If the earth beneath Peru could talk, imagine the stories it would tell. Stories of civilizations that rose, flourished, and disappeared centuries before our time. But layer by layer, the earth covered up what they left behind. Peru Hope is giving you a rare archaeological opportunity to become part of their discovery. 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Take part in revealing ancient artifacts from eras long ago. Civilizations left behind glimpses of their world. Because of the unique partnership with Peru Hope, you have the chance to experience it firsthand. 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
0: The Sounds of Sunday for September 27th, 2026, Hour 4. Setting the tone for your Sabbath day, we thank you for joining us on this first Sunday of autumn. I'm Carl Watkins. These are the Sounds of Sunday.

The Tabernacle Choir and Orchestra on the Sounds of Sunday, I'll Firm a Foundation. And we open the hour with Kristen Bodine Scott and Yafet Busto singing The Miracle from Shauna Edwards. Next, the Corey Coons Chorus sings In a Coming Day. And we thank you for joining us. The Savior said, "He that hath the spirit of contention is not of me, but is of the devil, who is the father of contention. And he stirreth up the hearts of men to contend with anger one with another." 3 Nephi chapter 11. Our Father in heaven placed us in families to help us to learn and to grow. But a family is like a tree. Though we have common roots, our branches grow in different directions, which can lead to disagreements. But love should not allow disagreements to lead to contention. This hour, Glenn Rawson shares a related personal story here on the Sounds of Sunday.

0: The sounds of Sunday in Aitana Alapa Yefet Bustos and Ashley Hess with the 2024 youth theme, the FSY Medley Will Bring the World. Before that, Jason Tonioli performed I Need Thee Every Hour. This is Carl Watkins. 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Next, Jennifer Joy Wilson and Craig Long sing He's Always There, followed by Glenn Rawson on The Sounds of Sunday.
1: This is a moment to reflect on the eternal joy that comes from Jesus Christ, as President Dieter F. Uchtdorf shares his testimony of our Savior's resurrection.
2: Despite the heaviness of their hearts and the unanswered questions in their minds, Mary and her companions made their way to the tomb. They didn't come expecting a miracle. They didn't come anticipating their questions would be answered. They came because of their immeasurable love and reverence for Jesus Christ. What Mary and those with her discovered on that Sunday morning changed the world forever. They found the stone rolled away from the tomb. But when they went in, they did not find the body of the Lord Jesus. While they were perplexed about this, behold, two men stood by them in dazzling apparel and said to them, "Why do you seek the living among the dead? He is not here, but has risen." This encounter at the empty tomb changed them forever. It changed the world. Many might picture Jesus as a carpenter from Nazareth or a traveling preacher from Galilee. They might note the significant influence he had on the world's religious history. But the bold message of the empty tomb is that Jesus Christ is not merely a historical figure. We do not seek him among the dead. He is risen. We understand he is not confined to the pages of a book any more than he was confined to the grave of stone. The scriptures teach us not only who Jesus was, but who he is. Because Jesus Christ conquered death, surely he can conquer any danger, confusion, or doubt we face. Heavenly messengers at the empty tomb gave Mary and her companions two invitations. First, come and see the place where the Lord lay. Second, go quickly and tell his disciples that he is risen from the dead. In time, the Savior echoed a similar invitation to all. Go into all the world and preach the gospel to every creature.
1: That was an excerpt from President Dieter F. Uchtdorf's talk, Encounter at the Empty Tomb. This is a moment to reflect.
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The Sounds of Sunday for September 27th, 2026, Hour 4. Welcome back. Here's Jennifer Joy Wilson and Craig Long on The Sounds of Sunday.

0: Welcome to the Sounds of Sunday. This is Glenn Rawson. It was one of those days around my house where everyone seemed to be grouchy and grumpy and, glass egos everywhere. As snipping and snapping like a cage full of sharks, we started our day, and I have to admit I was no better than the rest of them. Two of my daughters even got into a heated argument over who got to read the new book. The older one grabbed the book from the other, whereupon the younger one grabbed it back and kicked her in the shins. Oh boy. They managed to work it out, but it troubled me. It really troubled me. As I went to work that day, I was thinking, what is all this arguing and fighting going to do to my family? I decided I wanted to say something. I wanted to teach them. But what could I say that wouldn't sound like the drone of a parent's lecture?
1: You should do this. You should do that.
0: I already knew that that would be just about as effective as getting a kiss through a screen door. So I sat and I pondered. And then all of a sudden, an idea came to me. That night, I gathered all my family around the kitchen table. I opened up the scriptures and I read the words of the Savior. Quote, "For verily, verily, I say unto you, he that hath the spirit of contention is not of me, but is of the devil, who is the father of contention. And he stirreth up the hearts of men to contend with anger one with another." End of quote. I read the verse. And just as I'd expected, they knew exactly what the verse meant. They knew perfectly well that fighting and arguing were wrong. I also knew that once I was done talking, if I left it right there, they would remember what I had said, about like we remember every mile marker post alongside the freeway. And that just wasn't good enough. Somehow I had to find a way to turn this message into a colossal billboard. Call it a feeling, but it was important to me. This is what I did. While they watched, I took a photograph of our family, all smiling and happy, and I laid it on the kitchen table right in front of them. Then I took an eyedropper with some bleach in it. "Guys," I said, not telling them what was in it, "this," I said, "is contention, and this is what it does to our family." And with that, I placed a tiny drop on one of the daughters that had been fighting that morning. Then I dropped another drop on another family member. And then I said, "Let's just see what fighting and arguing will do to our family." And with that, I dropped drops here, there, everywhere, until the whole family was covered. All of us crowded around and looked down at the picture, just to see what would happen. I didn't even know. I'd never done this before. All of a sudden, right before our eyes, the image of my oldest daughter disappeared from the photograph. Then another, and then another, until the entire family was gone. At that point, I looked up at my children and I said, "Now, what did contention do to our family?" I can still see in my mind's eye the stunned, awestruck look on my oldest daughter's face as she looked up at me and she said, "It dissolved it." And so it does. My dear friends, no matter what the circumstance, contention is never worth it. It tears the family apart. Our families are our joy, not only here, but hereafter. As for me, God's most heavenly heaven would still be hell if the dear ones of my heart were not there. It may take many reminders, and it may take much self-discipline to conquer contention. But I tell you, it is worth it. It is worth it. If we can all grow into old age as families, as each other's best friends. God bless your family.

0: The Sounds of Sunday and Curtis Royer with Steadfast and Immovable. Before that, Roosevelt Ross sang O America, I Can Hear You Calling Me. The Tabernacle Choir and Orchestra performed High on a Mountaintop, and Debbie West Coon sang I'll Find You My Friend. The Glenn Rawson story was called Contention, with scoring music from Deanne Casperson. 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We begin next hour with the Stephen Hall Chorus singing By His Stripes here on the Sounds of Sunday.
1: This is Glenn Rawson. 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
0: From the April 2026 General Conference, Saturday afternoon, here's Eduardo F. Ortega.
2: Some may think that faith is inherited. True discipleship, however, always begins with a personal decision. When I arrived in the United States last year, one of the things that had the biggest impact on me was seeing the spiritual strength of many faithful saints, multi-generational gospel families of pioneer descendants who continue to walk the covenant path. Most inspiring is that their faithfulness depends not only on their spiritual heritage, but on their personal decision to follow the Savior. Our family heritage is a great blessing, but it is not a substitute for our diligent and intentional search for a personal testimony of the Lord Jesus Christ and the truths of His restored gospel. Our family legacy traditions are very helpful, but in and of themselves, they are not enough for us to build upon the rock of our Savior. The Lord taught this principle when He said to Peter, "Blessed art thou, Simon Barjona, for flesh and blood hath not revealed it unto thee, but my Father which is in heaven." A personal testimony comes in response to our sincere and dedicated quest to want to know for ourselves, and then to act upon the impressions and the knowledge received. This pattern is repeated within many faithful member families in the Church of Jesus Christ of Latter-day Saints around the world. My family is not the exception. My grandmother, Mercedes, was the pioneer in our family. She joined the church in August 1957 in Mendoza, Argentina, 32 years after South America was dedicated for the preaching of the gospel. My father, who is here with us today, was only 6 years old. I'm so grateful for her faith and courage in following the Savior's example, even though her circumstances were not perfect or ideal. Her decision brought blessing not only to her, but also to many of us. I grew up in a home where we actively lived the teachings of our Savior Jesus Christ and participated in church meetings and programs, but that was not enough. I needed to know for myself. It was not until I was serving as a young missionary in Colombia that I gained my own personal and undeniable testimony of Him, even to experiment upon His words while striving to invite and help others to come unto Christ. Over the years, I have seen the Lord's hand and his gospel work in me to perfect and refine me as I trusted in him and strive to press forward with a steadfastness. Now, I would like to address those who have recently joined the church. We are so happy and we rejoice in your decision to follow the Savior. We want you to feel welcome to this great family as brothers and sisters and children of a loving Heavenly Father. The fact that you are here is a testimony of the promise that you have come by the word of Christ with unshaken faith in him, relying wholly upon the merits of him who is mighty to save. As I think of you, I remember my grandmother Mercedes. You may feel that your circumstances are not perfect or ideal, just they were not for her. But there is hope in Christ and his restored gospel. You may become to your families and descendants what she was to us. In addition to the changes you may have already experienced in your lives and hearts, there is a road ahead for you to press forward with a steadfastness in Christ as you endure on the covenant path. In doing so, perhaps you will experience the same as I have. Sometimes I need the perspective that time gives to see the refining and perfecting hand of our Savior Jesus Christ in my life and in my family's life. The invitation to seek, to come to know and to do, and then to endure on the covenant path is the same for all of us, regardless of whether the gospel has been in our families for generations or we were baptized just last week. And it is received individually as we seek diligently and are nourished by the good word of God to keep us on the right way, to keep us continually watchful unto prayer, relying alone upon the merits of Christ, who is the author and the finisher of our faith. Prescient Nephi taught, "Wherefore ye must press forward with a steadfastness in Christ, having a perfect life, brightness of hope, and a love of God and of all men. Wherefore, if ye shall press forward with feasting upon the words of Christ, and endure to the end, behold, thus saith the Father, ye shall have eternal life." Becoming a lifelong disciple of Christ is a process. The sum of multiple small daily personal and spiritual events. President Dallin A. Choke's taught, quote, "We need to be patient, even with ourselves. Overcoming doubt can be a lengthy process, as with building faith." End of quote. The path of discipleship often resembles climbing a mountain. The shortest path to the top is not always the most appropriate, and often not the safest either. Thus, we must choose the firm and safe path, even if it is sometimes the longest and most demanding one. Jesus Christ and his restored gospel constitute that safe path that leads us to the true summit. I testify of the healing, refining, and perfecting power of Jesus Christ. I know that Jesus Christ lives, that he was resurrected on the third day, and that the empty tomb is a symbol of his victory. I testify that he is the author and the finisher of our faith. In the sacred name of our Savior, Jesus Christ, Amen.
0: Eduardo F. Ortega from the April 4th, 2026 General Conference. The Sounds of Sunday for September 27th, 2026, Hour 5. Special music for a special day. It's the last Sunday of September, and it's the first Sunday of autumn. I'm Carl Watkins. These are the Sounds of Sunday.

The Tabernacle Choir and Orchestra on the Sounds of Sunday with Nearer My God to Thee. And we open the hour with the Stephen Hall Chorus singing By His Stripes. We thank you once again for joining us. As Jesus was assembled with his apostles, he took bread and gave thanks and brake it and gave unto them, saying, This is my body which is given for you. This do in remembrance of me. Likewise also the cup after supper, saying, This cup is the New Testament in my blood, which is shed for you. Luke chapter 22. There is not a more sacred ordinance than that of taking upon ourselves the name of Christ and remembering his atoning sacrifice for us. This hour, Glenn Rawson explains, here on the Sounds of Sunday. Next, Lori Kerrigan sings Remember Gethsemane. Lori tells us the story behind the song.

I remember one night, my husband was gone out of town, and I had two young boys. I had just put my boys down to bed for the night, and I was going through a depression at the time, probably some postpartum depression after the birth of my second son, and was really just feeling very low. And I just remember kneeling down at the end of my bed and just pleading with Heavenly Father and telling him that I couldn't live this way, like this anymore, and trying to just tell him the frustration I felt and feeling that nobody knew how I felt, that dark pit of gloom that I had felt for so long. And after praying for, I don't know, it seemed like such a long time, but it was probably about 10 minutes, I all of a sudden felt as though somebody were kneeling down next to me and pleading the same way I had been pleading, but pleading for me. And that picture that is well known in the church of the Savior kneeling in Gethsemane came to mind, and I realized that somebody did know exactly how I felt at that time. And it was such a powerful feeling at the time that I just realized it certainly didn't cure any depression that I went through, but it definitely gave me the hope to get some help and to eventually write this song, Remember Gethsemane.

0: The Sounds of Sunday in Hazel Nell, Holly Cahoon, Blake Walker in chorus with My Own Sacred Grove from Angie Killian. Before that, Lex Diaz Avedo performed The Spirit of God, Like a Fire is Burning. This is Carl Watkins thanking you for listening. 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
1: This is a moment to reflect on the process of spiritual refinement, as President Emily Bell Freeman teaches that in trying times, Jesus Christ is leading the way.
2: Isn't it amazing how you can go from best day to worst day in a matter of minutes? This is mortality, a proving ground, a place designed for growth. I have learned that God allows mortality to do its work in us, and that includes both best days and worst days. How do we get through those days? When Jesus came into the coasts of Caesarea Philippi, he asked his disciples, "Whom say ye that I am?" They had seen empty nets filled, storms at sea calmed, loaves multiplied, and the dead raised. When Peter answered, "Thou art the Christ, the Son of the living God," Jesus responded, "Blessed art thou, Simon. Flesh and blood hath not revealed it unto thee, but my Father which is in heaven." That day must have felt like a best day. The Spirit confirmed an eternal truth, and Peter courageously bore testimony of it. But only three verses later, a shift occurred. As Jesus began to speak of his coming death, Peter rebuked him, saying, "This shall not be." "Get thee behind me, Satan," was the Savior's immediate response. Peter had good intentions. He didn't want the Savior to die, but he misunderstood God's plan for his son. Peter's story went from best day to worst day in a matter of three verses. From Peter's story, we learn that our understanding of eternal truth is not forged in a single moment. Testimony is built over time, day after day, both best days and worst. In Matthew 14, Peter and the other disciples were caught in a storm when Jesus approached the ship. Peter cried out, "Lord, if it be thou, bid me come unto thee on the water." And Jesus answered with an invitation, "Come." So Peter stepped out of the boat. He walked on the water to go to Jesus. Best day. But in the very next verse, we read that Peter saw the wind, became afraid, and began to sink. Worst day in a matter of moments. Have you ever accepted an invitation from the Lord and then felt unequal to the task? We all know what it is to doubt, to experience sinking moments. But notice where Jesus was when Peter accepted the invitation that seemed too big. He wasn't shouting instructions from the shore or offering advice from the safety of the boat. He was in the water with Peter, within reaching distance. As you accept the Lord's invitations on both your best days and your worst, the same will be true for you.
1: That was an excerpt from President Emily Bell Freeman's talk, Best Days and Worst Days. This is a moment to reflect.
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The Sounds of Sunday for September 27th, 2026, Hour 5. Welcome back from Joneel Bravo. Here's Jerrica Jameson on The Sounds of Sunday.

I'm Glenn Rawson, and welcome to you. For any and all who have ever pondered the communion of Christ, please consider this story. On the last night of the Savior's life, he entered the Garden of Gethsemane with his disciples, all of them being subjected to feelings and emotions exquisitely intense. The disciples began to be sore amazed and very heavy and to complain in their hearts, wondering if this be the Messiah. The record says that Jesus himself began to be sorrowful and very heavy. He was weighed down, even to the point of death. His burden must only have been made worse by the knowledge in his heart that his disciples, his closest friends, were doubting him and complaining of him at this crucial hour. Well, Jesus went from them a short distance. He knelt and fell on his face on the ground, saying, "Abba, Father, all things are possible unto thee. Take away this cup from me. Nevertheless, not my will, but thine be done." What's happening to Jesus? Clearly, this moment in Gethsemane is much more than a heartfelt prayer. Whatever this cup is that Jesus mentioned, he has been preparing for it from the very beginning. Whatever it is, it has crushed him to the earth and brought him to the point of death. It is so terrible that there appeared an angel unto him from heaven, strengthening him. And then Luke records what has to be one of the most meaningful verses in all of sacred writ. "And being in an agony, he prayed more earnestly, and he sweat, as it were, great drops of blood falling down to the ground." The Lord's body is racked with agony, such that great drops of his blood were forced from every pore of his body. Isaiah had spoken of this moment when, quote, "He hath borne our griefs and carried our sorrows." Since the beginning of time, God had commanded his children to sacrifice animals as a type and shadow of this moment, a prefiguring, if you will. He had decreed that the life of the flesh is in the blood, and I have given it to you upon the altar to make an atonement for your souls. For it is the blood that maketh an atonement for your soul. End of quote. Since that time, the children of Israel had taken their animals, placed their sins upon them, and then shed the animal's blood upon the ground as an atonement, worshiping the Christ, the real Lamb of God, as they did so. That would have been the ancient version of a sacrament meeting. In his body, Christ did what no paschal lamb could ever do. Our sins were not only placed on him, but they passed through him as well. The sacrificial lambs never felt the anguish that Christ did, which suffering caused by us caused him to tremble because of pain and to suffer both body and spirit. Here and at the cross, Jesus bare our sins in his own body. Hence, we are asked to remember that body. It was the sacred instrument of the atonement, allowing him to justify many, for he shall bear their iniquities, Isaiah said. Christ's blood, well, that was his life. To take his blood was to take the life of a God, and that was the atonement. That precious blood that dripped upon the ground that night was payment for our sins. As John said, "The blood of Jesus Christ, his Son,
cleanseth us from all sin. Anciently, the saints worshipped and pondered the meaning as a lamb died before them. The bread and water of the sacrament are sacred. By them, we have communion with Him and remission of our sins through them.

The Tabernacle Choir and Orchestra on the Sounds of Sunday with This is the Christ. And now here's Julie Diaz-Avedo Hanks.

The sounds of Sunday and Lori Kerrigan with There Will Come a Day. Before that, Afterglow sang I'll Go Where You Want Me to Go. And Julie D'Acevedo Hanks sang Women at the Well from Kenneth Cope. The Glenn Rawson story was called The Body and Blood, with scoring music from Lex D'Acevedo, Oh My Father. For the transcript, go to soundsofsunday.com and select transcripts at the top of the page. This is Carl Watkins. Thanks for listening. Please remember that the fate of America is in the hands of God. Please pray for our leaders, for the survival of our Constitution, and for the return of our Savior to bring eternal peace to this troubled world. Stay tuned. We begin next hour with Debbie West Coon singing There Are Angels About You here on the Sounds of Sunday. Hello, this is Carl Watkins. Jerry Gregerson has been a friend of mine for many years. In fact, I was once his home teacher. Jerry and his wife, Christine, have recently returned from their mission to Peru, and they have developed a great friendship with the Peruvians and a desire to make their world a better place. So they have created PeruHope.com, an organization that arranges trips to Peru for assisting those in need. 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If the earth beneath Peru could talk, imagine the stories it would tell. Stories of civilizations that rose, flourished, and disappeared centuries before our time. But layer by layer, the earth covered up what they left behind. Peru Hope is giving you a rare archaeological opportunity to become part of their discovery. Peru Hope has partnered with the Archaeological Society of Peru, providing visitors on a humanitarian trip the extraordinary chance to participate in the excavation firsthand. 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Take part in revealing ancient artifacts from eras long ago. Civilizations left behind glimpses of their world. Because of the unique partnership with Peru Hope, you have the chance to experience it firsthand. 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The Sounds of Sunday for September 27th, 2026, Hour 1. Setting the tone for your Sabbath day, we thank you for joining us as we close out September. I'm Carl Watkins. These are the Sounds of Sunday.

The Tabernacle Choir and Orchestra on the Sounds of Sunday with a Shepherd. And we open the hour with Debbie West Coon singing There Are Angels About You. Next, Stephen James and Vicki Pankey Taylor sing On That Day. And we thank you once again for joining us. It is written, Take upon you the name of Christ and speak the truth in soberness. Doctrine and Covenants, Section 18. And this includes the exclusion of exaggeration. But Ralph Waldo Emerson once said, There is no one who does not exaggerate. Now consider the truth of those words with the rantings of a frustrated parent. This hour, Glenn Rawson shares a related story here on the Sounds of Sunday.

In coming days, we will see the greatest manifestations of the Savior's power that the world has ever seen. Between now and the time he returns with power and great glory, he will bestow countless privileges, blessings, and miracles upon the faithful.

0: The sounds of Sunday and Bob Perry with I Can Only Imagine. Before that, Todd McCabe and April Moriarty performed Master the Tempest is Raging. This is Carl Watkins. 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
2: Are we selective or exclusive in determining who deserves our love, or do we extend Christ-like love to all with whom we associate? The Lord asks, if ye salute your brethren only, what do ye more than others? To him, all people upon this earth are our neighbors. There are no strangers or outcasts, only brothers and sisters. Discipleship was never meant to be a comfortable circle of familiar friends focused on their own interests. Rather, our congregations are a beautiful mosaic enriched by diverse backgrounds, cultures, and experiences, yet united in devotion to Christ. Service and the church expands our circle of love and widens our associations. We meet people from all walks of life, new friends, brothers and sisters in need, recent converts, and missionary or ministering companions. We don't serve only those we already love. Rather, we come to love people as we serve them. Do we interact superficially with others, or do we genuinely seek to know and care for each person we meet? Though he was often surrounded by multitudes, the Savior always gave his full attention to the one sheep, one leper, one Samaritan woman, one little child, one soul at a time. In his love, no one was ever lost in the crowd. Through my service, both in and out of the church, I've learned that even those people who at first seemed insignificant have become some of the most remarkable and uplifting individuals I know. There is wonderful depth, so much to love in every soul. My dear brothers and sisters, as one of his special witnesses, I testify that our Savior Jesus Christ loves us more than we can ever imagine. In the words of the hymn, "For his eye is on the sparrow, and I know he watches me." May we follow the Lord's perfect example and learn to love all and to love each, just as he does.
1: That was an excerpt from Elder Gerard Cossé's talk, Love All, Love Each. This is a moment to reflect.
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Welcome back. From Gregory Reese and Daniel Blomberg, here's Allie Gardner on The Sounds of Sunday.

Thank you for joining us here on The Sounds of Sunday. I'm Glenn Rawson. I've come to the conclusion that resorting to anger to deal with people is just about as useful a tool as a sledgehammer on a computer. It's no wonder the Savior condemned it. Anger is fraught with far more regrets than benefits, as this story illustrates. A father came home from work one day and found his children fighting over the television set, something I'm sure never happens around your house. Evidently, this was not the first time, and the father said, in some exasperation regarding the TV, "Look, you five, if I hear one more word, I'll chop it up." Not many days later, he came home, and he heard a disturbance coming from the vicinity of the TV room. Well, realizing that Dad was home, the disturbance quelled instantly. A few minutes later, however, the youngest, a little boy in a family of all girls, marched resolutely up the stairs to his dad. "Dad," he said, "where's your axe?" "It's in the furnace room, Rich," Dad said. "Go get it," the boy said, "and let's chop it up." Well, suddenly Dad was put to it. He would have to keep his word. So he began to reason with the boy. If we chop this thing up," he said, "we're not going to get another." "I don't care," the boy said. "Let's chop it up." Dad continued trying to change his mind, but to no avail. It was made up. That TV was consigned to its doom as far as he was concerned. If he couldn't have his program, there would be none at all. In a last-ditch effort, Dad said, "There'll be no more ball games, no more movies, no more cartoons." "Cartoons?" the boy said. "What's tonight?" "Friday," Dad answered. "Is tomorrow Saturday?" he asked. "Yes." I suppose you could just see those wheels turning in his mind. Finally, he said, "Could we wait until Monday?"

0: The Sounds of Sunday and Patch Crowell with the 2019 youth theme, If We Love Him. Before that, the men of the Tabernacle Choir performed Beautiful Savior. And Heidi McCombie Baxter sang How Firm a Foundation, accompanied by Bonnie Egbert. The Glenn Rawson story was called Monday, with scoring music from the New Testament video soundtrack. 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Next, Becky Willard sings a new song from Suzanne Hodson, Ask, Seek, Knock, as we begin next hour. And now here's Stephen Perry on the Sounds of Sunday.
1: Today on The Good Word, we're talking about uncertainty and certainty in victory. The point of watching a game isn't to find out the final score, but to watch the entire story unfold right in front of you. If people only wanted to know who won and who lost, no one would need to watch any kind of sport. They'd simply wait for the news after getting the final result. But fans set aside time to watch live or in person, hoping to be there in the moment when the victory is decided. That could mean sitting through hours of intense action where the result is uncertain. But the prospect of victory, especially after a close game, is what makes it thrilling. The greater the chance for loss, the sweeter the victory at the end. God's plan is designed for His children to succeed. No matter which trials we face here in mortality, the chance for triumph is always within our grasp, assured if we continue to follow Him. Much of the scriptures is devoted to recording what that final victory will look like, displaying just how far God's power reaches. The greatest trials we have, of death, misery, and hopelessness, will be conquered by God, drying all tears. In Isaiah 25, we're given part of the full scope that will mark the triumph of the Lord. He will swallow up death in victory, and the Lord God will wipe away tears from off all faces, and the rebuke of His people shall He take away from off all the earth, for the Lord hath spoken it. And it shall be said in that day, Lo, this is our God. We have waited for Him, and He will save us. This is the Lord. We have waited for Him. We will be glad and rejoice in His salvation. The promised day was still centuries off in Isaiah's time, but in our time, that victory has already been at least partially won. The Savior Jesus Christ has conquered death, freeing the bonds of all who came before and after Him. His atonement in the garden and upon the cross has already ensured succor for the weak and afflicted. We know the ultimate outcome of His work, at least on the big picture scale. While the Savior has done His part, we have a part to play in our mortality too. We have to be given the chance to choose and to prove ourselves. Whether or not we accept His offer, all His children will overcome death through His power, living forever. But if we choose God and follow faithfully, we can be citizens of His kingdom, blessed with all that has been promised. His generosity means He loves all His children, even while having high expectations for us. God's work often requires patience, as we learn to wait upon His timing. We don't know the timing of the Lord's return to the earth or His final triumph. We're only asked to have faith that it is coming. Faith grows best in uncertainty, allowing us room to test His commandments and promises for ourselves. He provides comfort on two fronts, strength in our trials and promises for the future. We might not see the far-off vision that He invites us to see yet, but it will come, bit by bit, and greater than we could have imagined alone. Our future is up to us, which is part of what makes it exciting and what makes it ours. And that's The Good Word.
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0: 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There has never been a nation like the United States of America. It's impossible to imagine the world without it. 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On our 250th anniversary, the hunger for America's story has never been greater. 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Revolution also touches on the role that sacrifice, character, and faith played in the great struggle for the sacred cause of liberty. George Washington, John Adams, Nathan Hale, Henry Knox, Horatio Gates, Israel Putnam, Benedict Arnold, and many others all come to life for a new generation of Americans. Learn of the miracles from divine providence that were involved in the creation of one nation under God. Read Revolution by Eric Metaxas, available at Amazon.com. If the earth beneath Peru could talk, imagine the stories it would tell. Stories of civilizations that rose, flourished, and disappeared centuries before our time. But layer by layer, the earth covered up what they left behind. Peru Hope is giving you a rare archaeological opportunity to become part of their discovery. Peru Hope has partnered with the Archaeological Society of Peru, providing visitors on a humanitarian trip the extraordinary chance to participate in the excavation firsthand. 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Take part in revealing ancient artifacts from eras long ago. Civilizations left behind glimpses of their world. Because of the unique partnership with Peru Hope, you have the chance to experience it firsthand. Become part of something that truly cannot be found elsewhere. Join us on this adventure at peruhope.com. In 1987, the prophet Ezra Taft Benson stated,
13: "Unfortunately, we as a nation have apostatized in various degrees from different constitutional principles as proclaimed by the inspired founders. We are fast approaching that moment prophesied by Joseph Smith when he said, 'Even this nation will be on the very verge of crumbling to pieces and tumbling to the ground. And when the Constitution is upon the brink of ruin, this people will be the staff upon which the nation shall lean, and they shall bear the Constitution away from the very verge of destruction.'"
0: Those words are no less binding on us today than the words of Moroni from over 2,000 years ago. Learn more at constitutionhangingbyathread.org or simply athread.org. The Sounds of Sunday for September 27th, 2026, Hour 2. Special music for a special day. It's the first Sunday of autumn and the last Sunday of September. I'm Carl Watkins. These are the Sounds of Sunday.

The Tabernacle Choir and Orchestra on the Sounds of Sunday with Nearer, Dear Savior to Thee. And we open the hour with a new song from Becky Willard.

0: The sounds of Sunday and Gentry and O Savior, Thou Who Wearest a Crown. Before that, Gar Smith performed If You Could Hide a Kolob. This is Carl Watkins, thanking you for listening. 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Next, Daniel Beck sings I Fell on My Knees, followed by Glenn Rawson on the Sounds of Sunday.
1: This is a moment to reflect on hope, as Elder Clement M. Matsuakatada teaches that God has a way prepared, even when, to our eyes, the outlook is foggy.
2: He who descended below all things knows how to heal your broken heart and make you whole again. Trust his promise that the sun will rise again for you. Tomorrow will be better than today. I learned this more deeply during a difficult season of my life. Early in my service as a young stake president, as my wife, Busi, and I were raising our family, it felt as though one challenge followed another. We had just buried my mother. 2 weeks later, we stood at a graveside, this time with my counselor mourning his teenage son. Work pressures felt overwhelming, and I began to wonder if I was measuring up at home, at work, and before the Lord. My prayers were best expressed in the primary song, Heavenly Father, are you really there? And do you hear and answer every child's prayer? My answer came in an unexpected way. One Sunday while driving to a ward conference, I poured my heart out to the Lord. When I arrived at the meeting house, a bright-eyed primary boy stopped me and said, we need to talk. With a very serious look on his face, he asked almost in a scolding voice, when are you going to stop being a naughty boy? I knew I was in some kind of trouble. Before I could respond, he added, every morning and every night, my parents ask us to pray for you. I will never be able to fully describe what I felt as I stood there. I felt seen. I felt loved. I felt known. I felt that I was not alone. And as I looked into that child's eyes, I felt the warmth of the Savior's love. To the Savior, we are never lost in the crowd. He knows how to reach us through a hymn, a smile, a kind word, and sometimes through people we least expect. Just as that family prayed for me, there is someone praying for you. Please remember, your pain is not a sign that God does not love you. He truly does.
1: That was an excerpt from Elder Clement M. Matsuakatada's talk, He Knows You by Name. This is a moment to reflect.
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The Church of Jesus Christ of Latter-day Saints has announced the following Sunday meeting schedule change beginning September 6th. Sacrament meeting will begin at its normal time for 60 minutes. This will be followed by a 5-minute recess and primary for 55 minutes, or Sunday school for 25 minutes, followed by a 5-minute recess, and Priesthood Relief Society and other auxiliaries for 25 minutes. This schedule begins in September. The Sounds of Sunday for September 27th, 2026, Hour 2. Welcome back from Julie Turnbow. Here's Daniel Beck on The Sounds of Sunday.

Welcome to the Sounds of Sunday. This is Glenn Rawson. In the war between good and evil, it is a surety that any man who goes it alone against evil will be pounded and marred as surely as were those spikes that pierced the Savior's flesh. Hence, that you might not be pounded, this meaningful story has been preserved. After Jesus was baptized, the Spirit filled him and took him into the wilderness to be with his Father. Fasting and feasting for 40 days, Jesus communed with the Father in the midst of the beauty and beasts of the desert quiet. He and the Father drew very close. But then the Spirit withdrew, the Father left him, and hunger tore at the Savior's body. It was then that the devil came, as he always comes, desiring to wreck that close relationship wrought by prayer. "If thou be the Son of God," he whispered tauntingly, "command these stones that they be made bread." It was as if he was saying, "Well, you're the Son of God, aren't you? You don't deserve to suffer like this. You have the power. Make bread. Eat." Now, my friends, there's nothing wrong with making bread. And there's nothing sinful about eating it either. So where's the temptation? It is that any action contrary to the will of the Father is wrong. God had not yet given the word for Jesus to end his fast. Bread is not wrong unless partaken of at the wrong time. Thus Jesus said, "Man shall not live by bread alone, but by every word that proceedeth out of the mouth of God." I need to eat, but I need to obey my Father more. By this choice, can you see that Jesus avoided the very thing that damns most of humanity? Trading what we want most forever for what our body demands now? Why did the Father leave him? It's because a good man can only be a good man if he chooses good while facing evil. All men, and especially the Son of God, must be fairly offered good and evil, and then choose between the two which they really want. With that, don't be surprised then when it seems that you are all alone, my friend, in your times of tormentous testing. It will feel like it. But I assure you, you are not. The needs and passions of our physical body are like electricity. They're very good and very powerful when properly understood and controlled, but they are deadly when handled carelessly. It's true that we came here to earth to get a body and be tested, but you know, so many of the high point questions of that celestial exam deal with the body that the body might as well be the test of mortality. The scriptures call it chains of darkness, but we call it addiction. Either way, uncontrolled indulgence of the body suspends agency and makes men slaves to it, and tumbleweeds before Lucifer's winds. It is true, the devil is a roaring lion prowling about seeking whom he may devour. But that does not mean that we have to be dozing warthogs staked in place. We have a Savior who has faced the full fury of the temptations of the body, and he won. Come to him. Even if that's all the strength you have left, believe him and come to him. And he will help. I promise.

0: The sounds of Sunday in the Angie Killian Chorus with Wonderfully Made from Angie Killian and Katie D. Higley. Before that, the Tabernacle Choir and Orchestra performed Teach Me to Walk in the Light, and Sherry Call sang Beautiful. The Glenn Rawson Story was called Temptation, with scoring music from Todd McCabe and April Moriarty, Galilee. 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We begin next hour with BYU Noteworthy performing Amazing Grace. 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
1: On today's Good Word, we're talking about how to get from one place to another and the role the kingdom of God has on earth. Now that travel is more possible for people than ever before in the rest of history, getting where you want to go is mostly a matter of figuring out how to get there and paying for it. But with so many methods of travel, finding the right path might be harder than it seems. Even if you find the right way to go, sticking to it can also be difficult since there are lots of choices between us and where we want to go. God offers us a path back to His presence, though our experience personally on our path is likely to vary wildly from other people's. But no matter where we start, He offers us a clear way to return to Him, providing all of His children with guidance and light. Isaiah chapter 2 gives the waypoint that God established for all the world, pointing all people to the light He offers. And it shall come to pass in the last days that the mountain of the Lord's house shall be established in the top of the mountains, and shall be exalted above the hills, and all nations shall flow unto it. And many people shall go and say, Come ye, and let us go up to the mountain of the Lord, to the house of the God of Jacob, and He will teach us of His ways, and we will walk in His paths. For out of Zion shall go forth the law, and the word of the Lord from Jerusalem. O house of Jacob, come ye, and let us walk in the light of the Lord. The Israelites were long designated as covenant people to God, set apart from the rest of the world for a particular purpose. But they weren't the only people God cared about, nor were they the only people who wanted to follow God. Isaiah's message to the Israelites was a reminder of the duty the Lord had given them. In a world that has distanced itself from God, Israel was to keep the word and the commandments of God. They were the keepers of what we all could inherit if we turned to the Lord. The job of those within the church has long been to prepare God's kingdom for the whole world to enter in. Israel was once set aside as a separate nation from the rest of men, but Israel includes all who will take upon them the name of the Lord. When we're baptized into God's church, we become part of the house of Israel. No matter our literal ancestry, we are all the children of the same heavenly parents, after all. Coming together as one spiritual family here on earth is the next step in gathering God's kingdom. But to get to that point, the people must be prepared and put in the work. The path is illuminated by the light of the Lord, the Word of God showing the way. And if Israel is to be the place where the law and the house of the Lord is kept, disciples must be willing to stick to the path He's laid. The Lord reveals His path one step at a time, asking for our faith as we learn more of His ways and our identity as His children. The kingdom of God is there to bring us together and take us back to God, but we're the ones who have to decide to take the first step on that path. And that's the Good Word.
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0: 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America's founding was no accident. Learn of the divine intervention that led to our freedom in the book, The God of This Land. 40 stories of miracles that led to America's founding. Here's author Glenn Rawson.
9: I would like to share this inspired prayer by President Gordon B. Hinckley. O God, our eternal Father, we thank Thee for this great and sovereign nation of which we are citizens. Touch the minds of those of our Congress. Bless the chief executive. Let Thy Spirit move upon him to bring to pass those measures which will lift the burdens of government from the backs of the people and keep this nation, under God, a citadel of freedom, standing as an example to all the world.
0: 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If the earth beneath Peru could talk, imagine the stories it would tell. Stories of civilizations that rose, flourished, and disappeared centuries before our time. But layer by layer, the earth covered up what they left behind. Peru Hope is giving you a rare archaeological opportunity to become part of their discovery. Peru Hope has partnered with the Archaeological Society of Peru, providing visitors on a humanitarian trip the extraordinary chance to participate in the excavation firsthand. 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Civilizations left behind glimpses of their world. Because of the unique partnership with Peru Hope, you have the chance to experience it firsthand. Become part of something that truly cannot be found elsewhere. Join us on this adventure at peruhope.com. 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
0: 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The Sounds of Sunday for September 27th, 2026, Hour 3. Welcome once again, and we thank you for joining us on this last Sunday of September. This is Carl Watkins. You're listening to The Sounds of Sunday.

Lord thy God with all thy heart and with all thy soul and with all thy mind. This is the first and great commandment, and the second is like unto it. Thou shalt love thy neighbor as thyself. Matthew chapter 22. So the gospel of Jesus Christ is centered on love. This hour, Glenn Rawson shares a related story here on the Sounds of Sunday.

0: the sounds of Sunday and Kayla Spurlock with Only He Can Do. Before that, Lana Whitehead and Del Parkinson performed Come Thou Fount of Every Blessing. This is Carl Watkins. 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Next, Brindy Quadra and Grace Parson sing For Such a Time as This. Then we'll hear from Glenn Rawson here on The Sounds of Sunday.
1: This is a moment to reflect on Jesus Christ. As Elder Ulysses Soares teaches, that it is in Jesus alone that we might find lasting solace.
2: Throughout his ministry, the Savior spoke on several occasions the sacred words, I am, using sublime metaphors to bear witness of who he eternally is, the great Jehovah of the Old Testament, the Son of God, the promised Messiah. Among these declarations is one of the most solemn and tender teachings of his ministry, spoken on the night preceding his suffering and death. I am the true vine. Ye are the branches. He that abideth in me, and I in him, the same bringeth forth much fruit. For without me, ye can do nothing. In a world of many voices, remaining connected to the true vine is not merely desirable. It is essential to our spiritual survival. Those who abide in Jesus Christ come to recognize and trust his voice, especially as it is spoken through those he has called to represent him. I will forever treasure the moment when Elder Jeffrey R. Holland called me over the phone to welcome me to the Quorum of the 12 Apostles just a few minutes after receiving this invitation to serve as a special witness to the Savior to the world. In that sacred moment, I felt the Savior ministering in love to me through the voice of one of his anointed servants. I felt the peace and comforting assurance flowing from the true vine. Elder Holland's life and mighty ministry testify that as we hear the Savior's voice through his servants and abide in him, the true vine, we bringeth forth much fruit, for without him we can do nothing. In this sacred Easter season, I solemnly testify that Jesus Christ is the true vine. He lives. He rose from the dead, and his redeeming power is real. I bear witness that his voice is the voice of truth and life. With perfect love, he invites all to abide in him and to continue in his love, that we may recognize his power in our lives, that God's love may be perfected in us, and we may know that we are in him. I bear my solemn witness of these eternal truths in the sacred name of Jesus Christ, our Savior. Amen.
1: That was an excerpt from Elder Ulysses Soares' talk, Jesus Christ, the True Vine. This is a moment to reflect.
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0: Hello, this is Carl Watkins. 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
1: 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Welcome back. From Julie Turnbull, here are Brindy Quadra and Grace Parsons on The Sounds of Sunday.

Welcome to the Sounds of Sunday. I'm Glenn Rawson. Thank you for being here. You know, I have to confess that sometimes I just wish I could be a little better person, a little more kind, a little more caring, a little more sensitive to those in need. And I don't think I'm alone in that. I just wish at times I could be a little more like the Savior, especially when I hear stories like this. Years ago, there was a little 8-year-old girl who had been abandoned by her parents and left to the care of an orphanage. She was a homely little thing with annoying mannerisms, disliked by all, even the teachers and administrators of the orphanage. One day she broke a rule that would justify expulsion from the institution. In disobedience to the rules, she had been caught climbing a tree and depositing something in a branch overreaching the boundary fence. As the powers that be contemplated her punishment, someone thought to retrieve from the tree what she had placed there. It turned out to be a note. What did it say? It said, "To whoever finds this, I love you." God grant that we may be a window to the love of God in a world without a view.

0: The Sounds of Sunday and Mercy River with Walk You Through the Night. Before that, the Tabernacle Choir and Orchestra performed I Know That My Savior Loves Me. And Mike Tykert performed Live a Good Story. The Glenn Rossin story was called Whoever Finds This, I Love You, with scoring music from the Book of Mormon video soundtrack. 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Please stay tuned. Next, Kristen Bodine Scott and Yaphet Busto sing The Miracle from Shauna Edwards as we begin next hour. And now here's Stephen Perry on The Sounds of Sunday.
1: Today on The Good Word, we're talking about the Lord's role in the plan and getting more than we bargained for. What we expect from the future is rarely what we actually get. We can only predict the future based on our experience in the past, and that's not always reliable. Mostly, we expect the future to be like the past, following the same patterns and the trends we've already experienced. But since our knowledge is limited and often biased, that makes our predictions not all that reliable. But just because we were wrong about what was coming doesn't mean it has to be negative. Instead, what God has in store for us may be greater than what we'd hoped for. Isaiah the prophet had a great number of prophecies for God's people, often speaking of the coming Messiah and redemption in greater detail than any other set of scripture does. These prophecies, both then and now, provide a glimpse into the important role the Savior plays in God's plan. But that's not a role determined by mortal men. It's determined by God, and His purposes are far beyond what we might assume based on our own knowledge. In chapter 9 of Isaiah, we're given a glimpse of some of the many duties the Lord will fulfill and the names He will earn. For unto us a child is born, unto us a son is given, and the government shall be upon His shoulder. And His name shall be called Wonderful, Counselor, the Mighty God, the Everlasting Father, the Prince of Peace. Of the increase of His government and peace there shall be no end, upon the throne of David, and upon His kingdom to order it, and to establish it with judgment and with justice from henceforth, even forever. The zeal of the Lord of hosts will perform this. In the meridian of time, the Jewish people were waiting for a literal and political king, one to free them from their perpetual oppression, at the moment, from the Romans. Much of leadership had convinced themselves that that political freedom was the only way to fulfill those commandments and prophecies that had been given. But the scope of Isaiah's prophecy was much larger than they had anticipated. The Lord Jesus Christ fits all the descriptions Isaiah gave Him. Though that might not have been clear in His lifetime, in His role as Savior, He descended beneath all things, becoming lowly and humble before the eyes of both God and man. But His mortal life was only part of His purpose and identity. Before, during, and after His life on earth, He was the God of creation, the Lord of the Old Testament, and the Savior of the world. He's the head of the kingdom of God both in heaven and earth, establishing peace among a people sorely in need of it. His place in God's plan for the salvation of His children was far greater than any single kingdom or dynasty. His rule is eternal. The promises that come from following Jesus Christ are more than just physical safety and freedom. Though that may come in some circumstances, He's much more concerned with our eternal and spiritual growth. When we enter His kingdom through baptism, we become part of a people that will be bound together for far longer than just this lifetime. God's eternal power binds His disciples to Him and to each other, bringing to pass His vision of an eternal, infinite family. And that's the good word.
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0: 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There has never been a nation like the United States of America. It's impossible to imagine the world without it. 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Revolution also touches on the role that sacrifice, character, and faith played in the great struggle for the sacred cause of liberty. George Washington, John Adams, Nathan Hale, Henry Knox, Horatio Gates, Israel Putnam, Benedict Arnold, and many others all come to life for a new generation of Americans. Learn of the miracles from divine providence that were involved in the creation of one nation under God. Read Revolution by Eric Metaxas, available at Amazon.com. If the earth beneath Peru could talk, imagine the stories it would tell. Stories of civilizations that rose, flourished, and disappeared centuries before our time. But layer by layer, the earth covered up what they left behind. Peru Hope is giving you a rare archaeological opportunity to become part of their discovery. 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Civilizations left behind glimpses of their world. Because of the unique partnership with Peru Hope, you have the chance to experience it firsthand. 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
0: The Sounds of Sunday for September 27th, 2026, Hour 4. Setting the tone for your Sabbath day, we thank you for joining us on this first Sunday of autumn. I'm Carl Watkins. These are the Sounds of Sunday.

And we open the hour with Kristen Bodine Scott and Yaphet Busto singing The Miracle from Shauna Edwards. Next, the Corey Coons Chorus sings In a Coming Day. And we thank you for joining us. The Savior said, "He that hath the spirit of contention is not of me, but is of the devil, who is the father of contention. And he stirreth up the hearts of men to contend with anger one with another." 3 Nephi chapter 11. Our Father in heaven placed us in families to help us to learn and to grow. But a family is like a tree. Though we have common roots, our branches grow in different directions, which can lead to disagreements. But love should not allow disagreements to lead to contention. This hour, Glenn Rawson shares a related personal story here on The Sounds of Sunday.

0: The Sounds of Sunday in Aitana Alapa Yefet Bustos and Ashley Hess. With the 2024 youth theme, the FSY Medley Will Bring the World. Before that, Jason Tonioli performed I Need Thee Every Hour. This is Carl Watkins. 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See the videos and information on the singers and songwriters of many of the songs that we play. 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Next, Jennifer Joy Wilson and Craig Long sing He's Always There, followed by Glenn Rawson on The Sounds of Sunday.
1: This is a moment to reflect on the eternal joy that comes from Jesus Christ, as President Dieter F. Uchtdorf shares his testimony of our Savior's resurrection.
2: Despite the heaviness of their hearts and the unanswered questions in their minds, Mary and her companions made their way to the tomb. They didn't come expecting a miracle. They didn't come anticipating their questions would be answered. They came because of their immeasurable love and reverence for Jesus Christ. What Mary and those with her discovered on that Sunday morning changed the world forever. They found the stone rolled away from the tomb. But when they went in, they did not find the body of the Lord Jesus. While they were perplexed about this, behold, two men stood by them in dazzling apparel and said to them, "Why do you seek the living among the dead? He is not here, but has risen." This encounter at the empty tomb changed them forever. It changed the world. Many might picture Jesus as a carpenter from Nazareth or a traveling preacher from Galilee. They might note the significant influence he had on the world's religious history. But the bold message of the empty tomb is that Jesus Christ is not merely a historical figure. We do not seek him among the dead. He is risen. We understand he is not confined to the pages of a book any more than he was confined to that grave of stone. The scriptures teach us not only who Jesus was, but who he is. Because Jesus Christ conquered death, surely he can conquer any danger, confusion, or doubt we face. Heavenly messengers at the empty tomb gave Mary and her companions two invitations. First, come and see the place where the Lord lay. Second, go quickly and tell his disciples that he is risen from the dead. In time, the Savior echoed a similar invitation to all. Go into all the world and preach the gospel to every creature.
1: That was an excerpt from President Dieter F. Uchtdorf's talk, Encounter at the Empty Tomb. This is a moment to reflect.
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The Sounds of Sunday for September 27th, 2026, Hour 4. Welcome back. Here's Jennifer Joy Wilson and Craig Long on The Sounds of Sunday.

0: Welcome to the Sounds of Sunday. This is Glenn Rawson. It was one of those days around my house where everyone seemed to be grouchy and grumpy and, glass egos everywhere. As snipping and snapping like a cage full of sharks, we started our day, and I have to admit I was no better than the rest of them. Two of my daughters even got into a heated argument over who got to read the new book. The older one grabbed the book from the other, whereupon the younger one grabbed it back and kicked her in the shins. Oh boy. They managed to work it out, but it troubled me. It really troubled me. As I went to work that day, I was thinking, what is all this arguing and fighting going to do to my family? I decided I wanted to say something. I wanted to teach them. But what could I say that wouldn't sound like the drone of a parent's lecture?
1: You should do this. You should do that.
0: I already knew that that would be just about as effective as getting a kiss through a screen door. So I sat and I pondered. And then all of a sudden, an idea came to me. That night, I gathered all my family around the kitchen table. I opened up the scriptures and I read the words of the Savior. Quote, "For verily, verily, I say unto you, he that hath the spirit of contention is not of me, but is of the devil, who is the father of contention. And he stirreth up the hearts of men to contend with anger one with another." End of quote. I read the verse. And just as I'd expected, they knew exactly what the verse meant. They knew perfectly well that fighting and arguing were wrong. I also knew that once I was done talking, if I left it right there, they would remember what I had said, about like we remember every mile marker post alongside the freeway. And that just wasn't good enough. Somehow I had to find a way to turn this message into a colossal billboard. Call it a feeling, but it was important to me. This is what I did. While they watched, I took a photograph of our family, all smiling and happy, and I laid it on the kitchen table right in front of them. Then I took an eyedropper with some bleach in it. "Guys," I said, not telling them what was in it, "this," I said, "is contention, and this is what it does to our family." And with that, I placed a tiny drop on one of the daughters that had been fighting that morning. Then I dropped another drop on another family member. And then I said, "Let's just see what fighting and arguing will do to our family." And with that, I dropped drops here, there, everywhere, until the whole family was covered. All of us crowded around and looked down at the picture, just to see what would happen. I didn't even know. I'd never done this before. All of a sudden, right before our eyes, the image of my oldest daughter disappeared from the photograph. Then another, and then another, until the entire family was gone. At that point, I looked up at my children and I said, "Now, what did contention do to our family?" I can still see in my mind's eye the stunned, awestruck look on my oldest daughter's face as she looked up at me and she said, "It dissolved it." And so it does. My dear friends, no matter what the circumstance, contention is never worth it. It tears the family apart. Our families are our joy, not only here, but hereafter. As for me, God's most heavenly heaven would still be hell if the dear ones of my heart were not there. It may take many reminders, and it may take much self-discipline to conquer contention. But I tell you, it is worth it. It is worth it. If we can all grow into old age as families, as each other's best friends. God bless your family.

0: The Sounds of Sunday and Curtis Royer with Steadfast and Immovable. Before that, Roosevelt Raw sang, "O America, I Can Hear You Calling Me." The Tabernacle Choir and Orchestra performed High on a Mountaintop, and Debbie West Coon sang, "I'll Find You My Friend." The Glenn Rawson Story was called Contention, with scoring music from Deanne Casperson. 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We begin next hour with the Stephen Hall Chorus singing By His Stripes here on the Sounds of Sunday.
1: This is Glenn Rawson. 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
0: From the April 2026 General Conference, Saturday afternoon, here's Eduardo F. Ortega.
2: Some may think that faith is inherited. True discipleship, however, always begins with a personal decision. When I arrived in the United States last year, one of the things that had the biggest impact on me was seeing the spiritual strength of many faithful saints, multi-generational gospel families of pioneer descendants who continue to walk the covenant path. Most inspiring is that their faithfulness depends not only on their spiritual heritage, but on their personal decision to follow the Savior. Our family heritage is a great blessing, but it is not a substitute for our diligent and intentional search for a personal testimony of the Lord Jesus Christ and the truths of His restored gospel. Our family legacy traditions are very helpful, but in and of themselves, they are not enough for us to build upon the rock of our Savior. The Lord taught this principle when He said to Peter, "Blessed art thou, Simon Barjona, for flesh and blood hath not revealed it unto thee, but my Father which is in heaven." A personal testimony comes in response to our sincere and dedicated quest to want to know for ourselves, and then to act upon the impressions and the knowledge received. This pattern is repeated within many faithful member families in the Church of Jesus Christ of Latter-day Saints around the world. My family is not the exception. My grandmother, Mercedes, was the pioneer in our family. She joined the church in August 1957 in Mendoza, Argentina, 32 years after South America was dedicated for the preaching of the gospel. My father, who is here with us today, was only 6 years old. I'm so grateful for her faith and courage in following the Savior's example, even though her circumstances were not perfect or ideal. Her decision brought blessing not only to her, but also to many of us. I grew up in a home where we actively lived the teachings of our Savior Jesus Christ and participated in church meetings and programs. But that was not enough. I needed to know for myself. It was not until I was serving as a young missionary in Colombia that I gained my own personal and undeniable testimony of Him, even to experiment upon His words while striving to invite and help others to come unto Christ. Over the years, I have seen the Lord's hand and his gospel work in me to perfect and refine me as I trusted in him and strive to press forward with a steadfastness. Now, I would like to address those who have recently joined the church. We are so happy and we rejoice in your decision to follow the Savior. We want you to feel welcome to this great family as brothers and sisters and children of a loving Heavenly Father. The fact that you are here is a testimony of the promise that you have come by the word of Christ with unshaken faith in him, relying wholly upon the merits of him who is mighty to save. As I think of you, I remember my grandmother Mercedes. You may feel that your circumstances are not perfect or ideal, just they were not for her. But there is hope in Christ and his restored gospel. You may become to your families and descendants what she was to us. In addition to the changes you may have already experienced in your lives and hearts, there is a road ahead for you to press forward with a steadfastness in Christ as you endure on the covenant path. In doing so, perhaps you will experience the same as I have. Sometimes I need the perspective that time gives to see the refining and perfecting hand of our Savior Jesus Christ in my life and in my family's life. The invitation to seek, to come to know and to do, and then to endure on the covenant path is the same for all of us, regardless of whether the gospel has been in our families for generations or we were baptized just last week. And it is received individually as we seek diligently and are nourished by the good word of God to keep us on the right way, to keep us continually watchful unto prayer, relying alone upon the merits of Christ, who is the author and the finisher of our faith. Prescient Nephi taught, "Wherefore ye must press forward with a steadfastness in Christ, having a perfect life, brightness of hope, and a love of God and of all men. Wherefore, if ye shall press forward with feasting upon the words of Christ and endure to the end, behold, thus saith the Father, ye shall have eternal life." Becoming a lifelong disciple of Christ is a process. The sum of multiple small daily personal and spiritual events. President Dallin H. Oaks taught, quote, "We need to be patient, even with ourselves. Overcoming doubt can be a lengthy process, as with building faith." End of quote. The path of discipleship often resembles climbing a mountain. The shortest path to the top is not always the most appropriate, and often not the safest either. Thus, we must choose the firm and safe path, even if it is sometimes the longest and most demanding one. Jesus Christ and his restored gospel constitute that safe path that leads us to the true summit. I testify of the healing, refining, and perfecting power of Jesus Christ. I know that Jesus Christ lives, that he was resurrected on the third day, and that the empty tomb is a symbol of his victory. I testify that he is the author and the finisher of our faith. In the sacred name of our Savior, Jesus Christ, Amen.
0: Eduardo F. Ortega from the April 4th, 2026 General Conference. The Sounds of Sunday for September 27th, 2026, Hour 5X. Special music for a special day. It's the last Sunday of September, and it's the first Sunday of autumn. I'm Carl Watkins. These are the Sounds of Sunday.

0: The Tabernacle Choir and Orchestra on the Sounds of Sunday with Nearer My God to Thee. And we open the hour with the Stephen Hall Chorus singing By His Stripes. We thank you once again for joining us. As Jesus was assembled with his apostles, he took bread and gave thanks and brake it and gave unto them, saying, This is my body which is given for you. This do in remembrance of me. Likewise also the cup after supper, saying, This cup is the New Testament in my blood, which is shed for you. Luke chapter 22. There is not a more sacred ordinance than that of taking upon ourselves the name of Christ and remembering his atoning sacrifice for us. This hour, Glenn Rawson explains, here on the Sounds of Sunday. Next, Lori Kerrigan sings Remember Gethsemane. Lori tells us the story behind the song.
1: I remember one night, my husband was gone out of town and I had two young boys. I had just put my boys down to bed for the night, and I was going through a depression at the time, probably some postpartum depression after the birth of my second son, and was really just feeling very low. And I just remember kneeling down at the end of my bed and just pleading with Heavenly Father and telling him that I couldn't live this way, like this anymore, and trying to just tell him the frustration I felt and feeling that nobody knew how I felt, that dark pit of gloom that I had felt for so long. And after praying for, I don't know, it seemed like such a long time, but it was probably about 10 minutes, I all of a sudden felt as though somebody were kneeling down next to me and pleading the same way I had been pleading, but pleading for me. And that picture that is well known in the church of the Savior kneeling in Gethsemane came to mind, and I realized that somebody did know exactly how I felt at that time. And it was such a powerful feeling at the time that I just realized it certainly didn't cure any depression that I went through, but it definitely gave me the hope to get some help and to eventually write this song, Remember Gethsemane.

I'm Glenn Rawson, and welcome to you. For any and all who have ever pondered the communion of Christ, please consider this story. On the last night of the Savior's life, he entered the Garden of Gethsemane with his disciples, all of them being subjected to feelings and emotions exquisitely intense. The disciples began to be sore amazed and very heavy and to complain in their hearts, wondering if this be the Messiah. The record says that Jesus himself began to be sorrowful and very heavy. He was weighed down, even to the point of death. His burden must only have been made worse by the knowledge in his heart that his disciples, his closest friends, were doubting him and complaining of him at this crucial hour. Well, Jesus went from them a short distance. He knelt and fell on his face on the ground, saying, "Abba, Father, all things are possible unto thee. Take away this cup from me. Nevertheless, not my will, but thine be done." What's happening to Jesus? Clearly, this moment in Gethsemane is much more than a heartfelt prayer. Whatever this cup is that Jesus mentioned, he has been preparing for it from the very beginning. Whatever it is, it has crushed him to the earth and brought him to the point of death. It is so terrible that there appeared an angel unto him from heaven, strengthening him. And then Luke records what has to be one of the most meaningful verses in all of sacred writ. "And being in an agony, he prayed more earnestly, and he sweat, as it were, great drops of blood falling down to the ground." The Lord's body is racked with agony, such that great drops of his blood were forced from every pore of his body. Isaiah had spoken of this moment when, quote, "He hath borne our griefs and carried our sorrows." Since the beginning of time, God had commanded his children to sacrifice animals as a type and shadow of this moment, a prefiguring, if you will. He had decreed that the life of the flesh is in the blood, and I have given it to you upon the altar to make an atonement for your souls. For it is the blood that maketh an atonement for your soul. End of quote. Since that time, the children of Israel had taken their animals, placed their sins upon them, and then shed the animal's blood upon the ground as an atonement, worshiping the Christ, the real Lamb of God, as they did so. That would have been the ancient version of a sacrament meeting. In his body, Christ did what no paschal lamb could ever do. Our sins were not only placed on him, but they passed through him as well. The sacrificial lambs never felt the anguish that Christ did, which suffering caused by us caused him to tremble because of pain and to suffer both body and spirit. Here and at the cross, Jesus bare our sins in his own body. Hence, we are asked to remember that body. It was the sacred instrument of the atonement, allowing him to justify many, for he shall bear their iniquities, Isaiah said. Christ's blood, well, that was his life. To take his blood was to take the life of a God, and that was the atonement. That precious blood that dripped upon the ground that night was payment for our sins. As John said, "The blood of Jesus Christ, his Son,
cleanseth us from all sin. Anciently, the saints worshipped and pondered the meaning as a lamb died before them. The bread and water of the sacrament are sacred. By them, we have communion with Him and remission of our sins through them.

The sounds of Sunday in the Tabernacle Choir and Orchestra with This Is the Christ. The Glenn Rawson story was called The Body and Blood, with scoring music from Lex de Acevedo's Oh My Father. 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This is Carl Watkins. Thanks for listening. Stay tuned next for Music and the Spoken Word with the Tabernacle Choir at Temple Square. Please remember that the fate of America is in the hands of God. Please pray for our leaders, for the survival of our Constitution, and for the return of our Savior to bring eternal peace to this troubled world. Have a wonderful day, and may our Father in heaven bless you and your family. Hello, this is Carl Watkins. 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Jerry Gregerson has been a friend of mine for many years. 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The Sounds of Sunday. Oh.

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1: Welcome to Music and the Spoken Word with the Tabernacle Choir and Orchestra at Temple Square. 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

For generations, harbors have served as places of refuge, a safe haven where sailors and their ships can find shelter from the dangers of a storm. Yet, simply finding the harbor is not always enough. Especially on dark and stormy nights, captains often depend on a series of lights to guide them safely through the channel and into port. Historically, safe passage into a harbor was often marked by an upper light and a lower light, placed at different heights and some distance apart. As a ship prepared to enter the harbor, its captain would carefully align its course with both lights. This alignment helped ensure safe passage past hidden dangers such as reefs, rocks, or shallow waters. Evangelist Dwight L. Moody once shared an account of a ship struggling to reach the safety of a harbor during a violent storm. The captain could clearly see the beam of the lighthouse, but the smaller harbor lights, the lower lights, had gone out. Unable to properly navigate the channel, the ship was wrecked and many lives were lost. As Moody told this story, renowned hymn writer Philip Bliss was listening and felt inspired to write the hymn now known as Brightly Beams Our Father's Mercy. The hymn reads in part, "Brightly beams our Father's mercy from his lighthouse evermore. But to us he gives the keeping of the lights along the shore. Let the lower lights be burning. Send a gleam across the wave. Some poor, fainting, struggling seaman, you may rescue, you may save. The lighthouse of God's love shines brightly, sending forth his mercy to all who will receive it. And God involves us in his work, entrusting us with the keeping of the lower lights. Our kindness, our service, and our invitations of friendship help the lower lights burn brightly, illuminating the way for all who are seeking refuge from the storms of life. Jesus said, "Let your light so shine that all may see your good works." May we each let our light shine, always remembering that our acts of service and love are reflections of his light. He is the light of the world. His light offers perpetual hope and heavenly guidance, and it can be seen across the waves by all who are searching for safe harbor.

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Until we meet again, may peace be with you this day and always.

If the earth beneath Peru could talk, imagine the stories it would tell. Stories of civilizations that rose, flourished, and disappeared centuries before our time. But layer by layer, the earth covered up what they left behind. Peru Hope is giving you a rare archaeological opportunity to become part of their discovery. Peru Hope has partnered with the Archaeological Society of Peru, providing visitors on a humanitarian trip the extraordinary chance to participate in the excavation firsthand. Dig up history with your own hands. Take part in revealing ancient artifacts from eras long ago. Civilizations left behind glimpses of their world. Because of the unique partnership with Peru Hope, you have the chance to experience it firsthand. Become part of something that truly cannot be found elsewhere. Join us on this adventure at PeruHope.com. The Sounds of Sunday for September 27th, 2026, Hour 1. Setting the tone for your Sabbath day, we thank you for joining us as we close out September. I'm Carl Watkins. These are the Sounds of Sunday.